0: Boy, that is a fantastic job tonight, and well done, and the anthems have been sung, and sung indeed at the Newman Outdoor Field tonight. Fargo-Moorhead and Redhawks and the Winnipeg Goldeyes, as I mentioned, the front window for Fargo-Moorhead. They'll hit the road tonight after the game in a late hour, 9 hour drive or so, depending on that construction, into staying in Pewaukee, Wisconsin, playing in Oconomowoc against Lake Country tomorrow night. The first pitch scheduled tomorrow night at 6:35, the Redhawks and the Lake Country Duckhounds. Winnipeg Goldeyes, meanwhile, will exit Fargo-Moorhead area tonight and get set for a trip at Lincoln. We'll come back. The starting lineups and opening pitch coming up next. This has been the pregame show. Up next, it's the Redhawks and the Goldeyes. 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
0: A Monday night at Newman Outdoor Field and two longtime rivals once again going toe-to-toe tonight. The Winnipeg Goldeyes and the FM Redhawks wrapping up this four-game series between the two clubs. And a pleasant good evening. Jack Michaels, voice of the FM Redhawks with you. Thank you for tuning in tonight and joining us and selecting this. And those of you on our flagship radio home of AM 740 The Fan, and those tuning in tonight on AABaseball.tv, where we sync up that radio sound and simulcast it with the television broadcast on AABaseball TV, and on those apps that it's available, as well as the 365, our partnership with Valley News Live and Digital Channel 11.4. The Winnipeg Goldeyes and the Redhawks share equal records, both 12 and 16, heading into play tonight. Winnipeg managed by Logan Watkins. This is his lineup tonight against the right-hander Bryce Brasfield of Fargo-Moorhead. Keyshawn Lynch leading off, followed by Adam Hall. Hall effective yesterday in that win. Noah Marcello's had a nice series. Center field batting third. Max Murphy batting cleanup. Murphy of the home run yesterday, the DH. Bromasco at short tonight, batting fifth. Robbie Enriquez hit sixth. He's in right field. Giandito Tromp in left field, bat seventh. T.J. Schofield Sam at first base batting eighth, and Rafael Pelletier catching and batting ninth. That's the Goldeyes lineup tonight against Bryce Brasfield. Defensively, under those overcast skies tonight for Fargo-Moorhead, Andy Nelson in left. Jesus Lujano back in the lineup tonight after being hit in the knee with a pitch a couple of nights ago. Dylan Thomas in right, Ronnie Infield, Brian Fuentes at third, Aiden Byrne at short. Colby Wilkerson at second base and Jose Sermo at 1B. Juan Fernandez catching tonight. The DH is Trip Clark for Fargo-Moorhead. Let's go over to Bob Roars, the PA voice, as he brings the team onto the field.
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0: Red Hawks in their home whites, white tops, white pants, trimmed in red, or numerals, that is, and spelling, and trimmed in black. So red numerals trimmed in black. It is a dollar dog night. It is Roger Maris, Sanford Cancer Center, night tonight, raising awareness. 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Behind home plate, Kevin Boltran calling balls and strikes. Tom Swoboda at first and Sergio Lucero is the umpire at third. Those are your umpires tonight for this game. It'll be a race. I said earlier this is game number 29 for both teams. For Bryce Brassfield, the Red Hawks starter, it's his first start. You know, the former St. Cloud State. This is a rookie. This is a guy that pitching for St. Cloud State, out of college, a couple of years of pitching for the Huskies in the Northern Sun Conference. So these young pitchers, they come out of college and they jump into the pros like this. That he's appeared in two games, seven total innings. But this is his first start. He does have a win this season that came out of a relief role. He is 1-0. But when do you start paying attention? Of course, every game is important. And today is game number 29, so 29% of the season will be done after today. To be honest with you, because, you know, the top four teams in each division make the postseason. And as I said, once you start getting halfway through, maybe you can take a peek at where the log jams are, where the races are. Is anybody really pulling ahead? And then once that 50-game mark turns into 60, 65, 70, as I say, then I always like to think of this league, then the race is on. And the kicker on this is how many times you look back and you're at game 80 or 90, and you look back at the ones that got away, and you don't want to do that. That's why these games now are very important. We've had teams miss the playoffs, be one game back, so every game matters. We had some sprinkles this afternoon, scattered showers in the area, and kind of cross your fingers tonight where most of it will hopefully stay away or not come down and disrupt the game too much tonight. And we are set. Bryce Brassfield, the right-hander's first pitch, is hit on the ground to third. Played by Brian Fuentes, shuffles and throws over to first and gets the out. First pitch at 7:10 Central Time, 7:10, the first pitch of the game. I like how Brassfield just said, I'm going to lay down, and Brian, you just throw it over the top of my body across the diamond. Not going to get in your way. 64 degrees at game time here in the Red River Valley. So that is, we had a 69-degree game this past week at game time. Brassfield misses a bit high to Adam Hall. So this has been the coolest, I think the coolest start of a game, from not counting the exhibition game where it was a little chilly in May. The 1-0 pitch, swing and a miss, and the count is even at one ball and one strike. Well, Brassfield's got that young arm, that live arm, Gilbert, Arizona native. My guess is, without looking it up, it's a tad warmer in Gilbert, Arizona. Here's a little line drive that finds its way into right field. So Adam Hall punches one into right in the Goldeyes with a one-out base runner here in the top of the first inning. That'll bring up Noah Marcello. Well, this game of baseball, you know, we say you can't script it. And yesterday, you know, good pace. You know, Mitchell Lamson, the crafty left-hander for Winnipeg, the young Riot Cheney. Good matchup yesterday here at Newman Outdoor Field. It was tight for a while. Winnipeg was able to jump out to a 6-2 lead. But I think the resilience shown by Fargo-Moorhead twice came back from four runs down yesterday on a Sunday. But the Goldeyes really showed the run game. Chris Coast talked about that in his pregame show. Goldeyes have been extremely aggressive on the base paths. There's a pitch a little down and away. Throw down to first and Hall is back. Most notably late in yesterday's game, Logan Watkins had the run game going. And you against getting on, stealing bases, stealing second, stealing third. And there's no question now tonight, we've already seen this. There's a throw over to first. We've already thrown to first from the catcher. I think Crisco's probably addressed some of that. We can't let these Goldeyes just run around the base paths here tonight in game four of this series. Right-hander Brassfield, the pitch home. Good pitch, ground ball might be two. Fuentes picks it up, goes to Wilkerson, who tends to first. That's a double play. 5-4-3, twin killing. And just like that, the Goldeyes are out here in the top of the first. Got Red Hawks double play brought to you by Wired Electric, providing expert heating, air conditioning, and electrical services. 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Wired Electric double play. No runs, one hit, no one left. We go to the bottom of one. Winnipeg, nothing. The Red Hawks are coming to bat. 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
0: Well, we go to the bottom of the first inning. The great Horlbeck family in here. Great to see Jesse. Good to meet you, dear, and his better half. So don't mind the dead air. I was chatting with Jesse Horlbeck again, and we mentioned Sanford tonight, Roger Maris Cancer Center, and Jesse, you know, stage 4 cancer, and then 80 plus rounds of treatment. Jesse Horlbeck, I was explaining to his significant other, who never had a chance to see him play, I said, yeah, and his 8-week-old baby boy that he just brought in, and his daughter was in here, 8-week-old baby boy. And we go to the bottom of the first inning, Jesus Lujano takes a strike. And I told Jesse's better half, I said, well, your daddy used to hit one over that batter's eye in center field, quite normally, by the way. The pitch is a bit inside. And for the Winnipeg Goldeyes, your right-hander on the hill, Arai Franson from the Netherlands, the 1-1 pitch. Is a tapped ball out towards the middle. Backhanded out there at second. Throw to first in time for the out. Adam Hall getting the start at second base today for Winnipeg. And there's one away. That'll bring up Juan Fernandez. He'll be followed by Dylan Thomas and Jose Sermo. Tripp Clark and Colby Wilkerson. Brian Fuentes, Andy Nelson, and Aiden Byrd rounding out the lineup. Arai Francet, A-R-I-J. Spelling on there, and a pitch in there, a strike to Juan Fernandez. And a great talk with Jesse today on the Jack Michael Show, by the way, which is at 12 noon each weekday. And a pitch inside, and we went through all of Jesse's battles. And you know, I think he has one book out, another one coming, does a lot of public speaking. You know, that's a man that could have been, and maybe, in all due respect, should have been in the big leagues in his career. The way that he hit, he's the independent all-time home run leader. And you said, wait a minute, Jack, I thought you meant Jabari Henry. Well, Jabari is the American Association. Jesse Horlbeck is independent baseball all-time leader. Fernandez, swing, look out. And I think Juan may have just broken his bat, not on the swing or contact, but that thing hit the cement right by the padding. I'm wondering if that didn't crack the bat. I heard a crack from downstairs. That bat went sailing, and hey, what are they taking a peek at that stick right now. Now, the bat was fine right up until it met the padding and the concrete. Yeah, apparently it's all right. He's going to tar that down. 1-2 the count, and Juan Fernandez. Yeah, Jesse's got quite the story. You know, and he has spent time at several major league organizations. When he was with the Red Hawks, he was just doing so much damage. I mean, he was 23 home runs, 25 home runs. The pitch, he is low. Then signed by the Cubs, right to AAA from that. But great career. And then life, as you'd have it, what do you do when you're diagnosed with stage four? Fernandez fouls one off his foot. So he has approached that. And all of those treatments. Right now looks healthy. Looks like he's back almost at his playing weight. Told Jesse that, you know, with the Sanford people here in the Roger Maris Cancer Center, probably not anyone in my listening is listening to the game today, watching it, that hasn't been affected in some way by cancer. 3-2 the count to Juan Fernandez. The pitch is popped up foul and should reach the seats. A message from my man Mike Jones, the president of the posse, as I like to say. He said, I've battled a couple of bouts of that, and my goodness, of course, my late broadcast partner, Scott Miller, passed from that, and what the Roger Maris Cancer Center does is just next to incredible. Working with patients and the families. Payoff pitch, fouled away again. I was today talking with Jesse, and I knew this, and maybe you did too, but Derek Hansen, our brand manager of the Fan, and I've been podcasting with Derek for 30-plus years. I said, by the way, Jesse, you've got a musical influence in your family. For those that don't know, why don't you tell me? He goes, yeah, my dad was the drummer and singer in the group Rare Earth. The pitch, line to right field. Good at bat by Chimmy, one of the top hitters in the American Association. And there's your first Red Hawks hit, a line drive to right field from Juan Fernandez. I said, Jesse, outside of everything else, think of the influence, the Motown influence of that group out of Detroit in Rare Earth. It's a great story. If you ever have hear Jesse speaking somewhere, by all means. Here's Dylan Thomas. And Father's Day coming up, and it was Father's Day here in Fargo, North Dakota, when Jesse, and Dylan Thomas wears one on the front hip, and a hit batsman, Dylan, will take his walk down to first. I think Dylan's all right. He'll jog on, and Red Hawks will have first and second. Yeah, it was Father's Day. That was 20 years ago. Think about that. Dylan takes it. In 2006, Father's Day, and Jesse's dad, again, he's a musician, he's in a very popular band, but he made his way to Fargo, and his dad said, why don't you hit a home run for me tomorrow, son? And I said, well, I was planning to get one, maybe I'll get two. And Jesse went on and hit four home runs in that game. We were joking to him. It's like the Seinfeld. Nobody's crazy enough to promise a home run, and he hit four. Here's Jose Sermo. Speaking of home runs, the pitch is away. Jose's second career home run leader in all of, in the American Association. Nobody's crazy enough to promise two. Right-hander from the set, and the pitch is jazzed to be down and in. Two balls and no strikes. Arai Franson, the right-hander, again, 0-2 in the season. At ERA at 7. Fernandez at second, Thomas at first. And the pitch, driven to right field. This ball's got a little leg on it, and it is up, and it's back, and it's gone. Marsh struck it down. Jose Sermo. The Sermonator has struck, and it's 3-0 Fargo Moorhead. How about that? his 10th of the season. Jose Sermo went out to get it, and he pulls it onto Albright Boulevard beyond the right field wall. Now, we were talking about home runs, and Sermo got enough bat on that. That is a good, strong swing from Jose Sermo. When he barrels it, ball goes a little further than most people. And off the barrel onto Albright Boulevard, and the Red Hawks have a quickly 3-0 lead. I almost forgot the shirts. Get our Track It Down March shirts out. Hold on. .374 the home run on that. Let's see if we can get... The pitch, and a little tapper back to the mound. Franson has it, and will make the toss to first. Just about threw it away. This is for the home run. So two men out here in the bottom of the first inning. That's, there you go, there you go. First pitch, a strike in there to Colby Wilkerson. Colby takes away. A Sermo, the home run, his 10th of the year. RBIs 30, 31, and 32. One ball, one strike, and Wilkerson into the motion. Franson's pitch is away. And good to see the Red Hawks jump out in front. Now, the Red Hawks did jump out in front 2-0 yesterday. And Winnipeg made their run. Red Hawks came back. That little skid the Hawks had, they had a 5-game losing skid on a recent road trip. And they were chasing a lot of runs during that period. And now, when you look at this homestand where the Hawks are 4-2, they've been able to get some early runs. And makes a difference. Relieve some of that pressure also from that starting pitcher. 2-2 the count on Colby Wilkerson. The pitch. Swing and a miss. He got him. Franson comes back and gets Clark and Wilkerson. But the Red Hawks do some damage. Three runs on two hits, the three-run home run from the Sermonator, Jose Sermo. And after winning a baseball, Fargo Moorhead 3, Winnipeg nothing. 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
0: From Newman Outdoor Field, the Red Hawks strike first tonight. Thanks to the bat of Jose Sermo, the three-run home run over the ball in right field, and the Fargo Moorhead Redhawks have jumped out to that 3-0 lead. So Bryce Brassfield, you got a little something to work with here tonight. Redhawks fans, don't throw away those game tickets when you leave the ballpark. If you've tuned in, you may have heard me tell you about that ticket back, and you received $200 off the purchase of a vehicle, or 10% off any service with a maximum of $200 at off at Mazda and Kia of Fargo. Also on the back of that, a buy one, get one free cheeseburger basket at Culver's. So hang out of those ticket when you come out. Here's Max Murphy leading things off for Winnipeg, and Murphy swings through that hitter from Bryce Brassfield. Good to see Jose. You know, he's hitting so many home runs at the start of the season so frequently. When he doesn't hit one in a week or so, you think, man, it's been forever since Jose Sermo. But he was on pace. That after game one, he had homered in six straight games as Murphy fouls away. He had six homers in six games, I should say, in a multi-home run game once. And he had homered in 7 of 8 games. That was the pace that Sermo was on to start the year. I mean, just a torrid home run pace. The 1-2, breaking pitch away. Obviously, there was a way to sustain that. He was on pace to shatter every home run record in the league. 2-2, good pitch, just a bit inside. The 3-2, swing and a miss in Westfield. A strikeout as he gets Max Murphy. He said about that live ball, that was 90 running in, and the former St. Cloud State standout, Bryce Brassfield, able to move that ball in on the hands of Max Murphy. That'll bring up Ramon Bramasco. At shortstop tonight, Ramon, a versatile player, can play him everywhere. He's at short tonight. The pitch on the way is a ball. Bramasco hitting at a 275 pace, 10 ribbies. Ramon with 4 doubles and a home run. Brassfield working quickly, kicks and throws. That one left away for a ball. And for Jose Sermo, he spent some time in Independent Bowl out of the Brewers system originally. And a pitch just a bit away. And he was in Gary in 2015. Where Jose had, you know, his first couple Independent League home runs. And ball four. 4-pitch walk to Bramasco. So Bramasco heads down to first. Here's Robbie Enriquez.
12: Right fielder number 17, Robbie Enriquez.
0: And Jose Sermo spent in 2016 back in Gary, where he popped 5 more in that league, where it really started taking off. You know, Sermo was also with Winnipeg for a handful of games in 2018 in Sioux City. Here's the pitch. Is a strike at the knees. The pitch just a bit outside. Redhawks at Lake Country tomorrow night, 6:35. Just saw the Dockhounds here when they were smoking hot. I mean, it's not that they've cooled off much since then, but kind of at the early part when Lake Country was stringing 14 together. Ball sent here to left field. Now the wind might bring this and make it playable for Nelson, and Andy Nelson tracks it down. Andy Nelson on a great run. Not a lot of room in foul territory, and he is an athlete with a capital A. Andy Nelson making the move towards the foul line, and Nelson in fair territory able to bring it in. A good defense there from Andy Nelson. Redhawks have a good outfielder. Nelson, Lujano in center tonight. Dylan Thomas patrols right. That'll bring up Giandito Trapp. A couple nights ago, well, he was swinging it. Takes a strike. He had homered in this series. Had a three-hit game in this series. Giandito Trapp takes a strike. 3-0, Red Hawks leading, top of the second. Got a man on for Winnipeg. Bryce Brassfield, the pitch is hit slowly. This is a tough ball. Fuente is going to have to barehand it, throws it across, will not be in time. That'll be an infield single for Giandito Trapp. Brings up T.J. Schofield-Sabb. Yeah, just almost an impossible ball right there. Fuentes gave it a good effort. The only thing you can do is come in and barehand that and try to sling it over to first. But not in time to get Giandito. And we'll see if Brassfield can come back and get out number three. Tying run of the plate. And the first offering is a bit outside to T.J. Schofield-Sabb. At first base tonight for Winnipeg. Goldeyes heading to Lincoln, Nebraska. Following tonight's game, the set and the pitch. That's a good-looking pitch in there for a strike. The pitch comes inside. In the Kansas City Monarchs, leading the American Association West Division, 7 games over .500. Lake Country leading the East at 20-7. Good pitch, Brassfield. Nestles one on the outer half, knee high. Count evens up at 2 balls and 2 strikes. Runner at second is Bromasco. Trump at first. Here's a ground ball into right field. A base hit of the bat of Schofield-Sabb. Here comes the throw into the infield. It's an RBI hit for Schofield-Sabb. And the Winnipeg Goldeyes are on the board, trailing at 3-1 here in the top of the second. A two-out base knock. 16th run batted in for T.J. Schofield-Sabb. Winnipeg Goldeyes team, we talked about it, swinging the bats well yesterday. And the number 9 hitter, Rafael Pelletse, steps in here. And the pitch, strike. Overcast, cool conditions. Tonight here at Newman. Yesterday, beautiful day for baseball on a Sunday. Line drive hit in the air to center right center, holding up for Jesus Lujano in right center field. Will make the catch, and that is out number 3. For the Goldeyes, they do get a run and a couple of hits. No errors and leave 2 on base. We played an inning and a half from Newman tonight. Our new score, Fargo-Moorhead 3, Winnipeg 1. 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
0: Throwing in a half tonight for Newman Outdoor Field, the FM Red Hawks and the Winnipeg Gold Eyes. 3-1. The Red Hawks have the lead. Well, for those Gold Eyes defensively tonight, left field, Giandito Tromp in left, Noah Marcello tracking him down in center, and Robbie Enriquez in right, rounded infield, Keyshawn Lynch at third, Ramon Bromasco at short. Adam Hall at second, T.J. Schofield, Sam at first, Rafael Pellice catching. So my good buddy Brian Sean here tonight, but a little bit of moisture today around the ballpark. In fact, the tarp was on the field earlier this afternoon just to prevent in case we had more of a shower. About 6 o'clock, they took that tarp off. The crew started dressing the field up. Field looks tremendous. Brian Fuentes takes the ball away. And now we're going to train her. Well, if something doesn't feel right for our Arifra Franson. He started feeling a little twinge in the, the oblique, I guess. Maybe the side from what I'm looking at now. He's just feeling his back. Those lats in the right side. And whenever a pitcher shows that, Arai Franson is looking like to his athletic trainer, explaining where he's feeling some discomfort, and that's on his follow-through with that back. Whenever that is the case, oftentimes you do not see a pitcher probably finish the game, and we'll see if Winnipeg gets some people warmed up. There's Griffin out there, the athletic therapist, I guess they call it, certified athletic therapist for Winnipeg. And just seeing if there's a stir. Yeah, it looks like we're going to get some action in the Winnipeg bullpen, so this is going to be a little delay for a new pitcher coming in, and that new pitcher for Winnipeg will have as much time as he needs to get warmed up due to the injury. But they've already made a – I think I just saw them make a motion, Logan Watkins. And, you know, if you're feeling discomfort, there's no reason why you would hang on. Arai Franson. Very demonstrative in explaining this to a young man from the Netherlands, as we talked about, from Deventer, Netherlands. Product of the Reds organization. When he threw, he just, something didn't feel right. And people know their bodies. Yeah, his night is going to be a short one, unfortunately, for Arai. And the fans, round of applause there. But, boy, you look right in there and labrums and all the back muscles that help propel that follow through. Boy, when you feel a little twinge or a pull or a tweak, there's no sense in exaggerating that. So his night is done, and the Gold Eyes will have an early trip to the bullpen here. And as I mentioned, a new hurler will have as much time as needed to get ready to pitch. Weston Lombard will be the new pitcher, the Stillwater, Minnesota native. We saw Weston the other day come on in relief. So Weston Lombard is on for Winnipeg. It's a pitching change presented by Kia of Fargo. Kia of Fargo, call to the bullpen. We're in the bottom of the second inning from Newman Outdoor Field tonight. At a new lefty in for Winnipeg. We're back in a minute. Our score, Fargo Moorhead 3, Winnipeg Gold Eyes 1. 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

think it's Joey Lear behind that mic, multi-talented, and he's doing the music. 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Look like we got our youth team from West Fargo here tonight. And a lady behind home plate that's leading them all into the dance. I love that. I love the energy down there behind home. So Lombard is on here again. Unfortunately for Arai Franson, an early exit. 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It's nothing too serious. And to make it a walk-off win in a redesigned Kia Telluride from Kia of Fargo. 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Weston Lombard, Stillwater, Minnesota. The Winnipeg Gold Eyes, a couple seasons now with the Winnipeg. Good lefty. And, you know, when you set your lineup for Chris Coase, now Chris does have some switch hitters in it, Sermo Wilkerson, but when you set your lineup, beginning of the game, you set it partially because of the arm that's in there. And you're facing a right-hander to start the game tonight. Doesn't make a drastic change, but now you turn around and you have to retool everything that you had on film and prepared for the right-hander Franson. Turn that around and do a quick study on Weston Lombard. As we mentioned, Lombard got some action the other night. Normally, when a pitcher comes in for the bullpen on a pitching change, it's eight pitches. But due to injury, this pitcher will get as many as he needs. Well, today, and a friend of mine reminded me of this, and yes, I double-checked that. But here at Newman Outdoor Field, there are several retired numbers. You know, Jackie Robinson, Roger Maris, and of course tonight is the Roger Maris Cancer Center night, and honoring that, and cancer awareness tonight. Jeff Bittiger, the late Jeff Bittiger, speaking of which, number 35 retired. You know, Joe Mathis, number 7, Doug Simonick, number 3. And then I look at that number 19, and I know that the crew here is well. Born on June 15th, 1986, Jake Labor would be celebrating his 40th birthday today. And not a day goes by when you're in Newman Outdoor Field you don't think of Jake. You know, his number's there, but that was a North Fargo kid. Pitched at North Dakota State, played professionally right here in North Fargo where the stadium is. Jake Labor would be 40 years old today, and I can't. We just lost Jake far, far too early. But one of the all-time great Red Hawks, left-handed pitcher, and Jake would be 40 today. So happy heavenly birthday to number 19, Jake Labor. Yeah, he was absolute gamer. Of course, for Jake, he passed. Those that know Jake's story, he passed on the, as he was prepared to get married, you know, and that's very emotional. But I'll tell you, his parents have been great supporters of Red Hawks, and this community has rallied around the family. And yeah, Jake could be 40 today. Here's Brian Fuentes. Jake, coincidentally, Doug Simmons, they would have him, he'd pitch oftentimes on Labor Day, by the way. I mean, he was not uncommon to see that combination. So, 1-0 the count. Lombard will inherits a one-ball, no-strike count. Fuentes swings and sends a Robello Tire foul ball up and out of play. Robello Tire foul ball. Swing for the fences with Robello Ridge Track all-terrain tires available at Fargo Tire. Also at Gateway Nissan and Fergus Tire Center in Fergus Falls. Weston Lombard, the lefty, 1-1, swing and a miss. You know what Jake Labor was great with? The kids. I've never seen a guy stay longer to sign autographs, interact with the crowd, loved being a Red Hawk. Love playing here in his backyard. Pitches high. 2-1 the count.
I was chatting, you know, I mentioned earlier Jesse Hoilbeck here today with his family and, you know, his, you know, overcoming stage four cancer and going through that. Jesse shared, as Fuentes sends the ball, watch out, this has a good flight. This ball's up, this ball's back, this ball is gone. Mars truck it down. Brian Fuentes sends one onto Albright Boulevard. And just like that, the Red Hawks have a 4-1 lead. Fuentes showing some strength. He got all of that one, no question about it, as Fuentes sends that ball onto Albright. A Red Hawks second home run of the game. And let's and track it down. Marge shirts are flying out of the crowd. There we go, right down here. So Sermo hits a three-run shot. Fuentes a solo shot. And here's Andy Nelson, takes a strike. His third of the season for Brian Fuentes, different clubs. The ball's jumping out of Newman. There's a ground ball hit to the left side, played out there by shortstop Bromasco. And the throw to first, not in time. Andy Nelson just beat it out. Boy, Nelly's showing some speed. That ball hit kind of medium, not hard, but a little double clutch there by Bromasco, and a great call at first by first base umpire Tom Svoboda. Right on top of it. That'll bring up Aiden Byrne. Right-handed batting shortstop. The pitch. Burns, he lays a bunt down the first base side. Fielded by Svoboda. Fields it with the mitt. And the play is made. On to second goes Andy Nelson. To the top of the order. At the very least, Burnsy getting that runner into scoring position. And at second base now, Andy Nelson, top of the order, Jesus Lujano. Yeah, this week, and it seems almost every day this week, as Lujano swings and fouls back, we've had that breeze that originating a little bit from the west. Today's got a little bit of a northwest flavor, but it still means that those Old Glory and the Maple Leaf blown out towards that right field corner. Lombard from the set position, the lefties pitch home. Lujano sends a sharply hit ball into left field. A base hit by Jesus. Nelson scores, and it's 5-1 Fargo-Moorhead.

a low strike. Those home runs today, Sermo and Fuentes, the Village Family Service Center. And to thank the Red Hawks and West Acres Development for their partnership in this season's Home Run Heroes event. Breaking pitch inside. And to this season's superheroes, including Dakota Plains Realty, Magnify Financial, and Florida Ceiling Carpet One. 5-1 Red Hawks lead. The pitch is hit sharply into left field, and Batman has struck. Base hit for Juan Fernandez, his second hit of the game. And here comes Dylan Thomas. Red Hawks, again, trying to take this final game of the homestand if they can go 5-2. And a not easy road trip coming up. Lake Country and Cary. Both of those teams off to check that. Gary's in action tonight at home against Chicago. Get a score update on that. The pitch, Thomas, good pitch, taken for a strike. Chicago leading Gary 3-2 in the bottom of the fourth. The only other game going on, one other game earlier today, saw Sioux City defeat Sioux Falls 13-3. We're in the bottom of the second inning here at Newman. The lefty's pitch, this ball hammered deep to center, left center. That ball's got some run on it. Way back there, it drops in for extra bases. Coming in to score is Jesus Lujano. Coming in to score is Juan Fernandez. It's a two-run double for Dylan Thomas, and it's 7-1 Fargo-Moorhead. Boy, DT just likes to go against the grain. He tripled out there the other day. Some kind of power for Dylan Thomas. Thomas's seventh double of the season. His 30 and 31st runs batted in. Great effort by Noah Marcello. And here's Jose Sermo. He's already hit a three-run home run in tonight's game. Now he'll switch around and bat right-handed against the lefty Weston Lombard. The pitch is a strike. Well, the Fargo-Moorhead Red Hawks got the hitting shoes on tonight. But as we say, more would be just enough. The lefty from the set and the pitch. Big cut by Jose. Fouled it straight back. Hey, Quarts and Pints is on board this season as a member of the Red Hawks restaurant team. Quarts and Pints, more than just pickleball. Serving up great food in the Courtside Sports Bar. 0-2 the count on Sermo. And the pitch is away. I'm a man, Kelly Lancaster, part owner there, a former ball player in North Dakota State. Quarts and Pints has an elevated pub fare with gluten-free options. Great food should be for everyone. Made from scratch dishes, including delicious pastas and wraps and innovative burgers. Sermo fouls back. Sandwiches, unique pizzas, pour your own perfect pint. Say that three times fast. And there's self-serve tap wall, which you got to go in and see that. 48 rotating taps. Quarts and Pints. Eat, pickle, pour. Ball and two strikes. The meatloaf and potatoes were on the docket tonight from Quarts and Pints. Good eye, Jose. Takes a slight breaking pitch inside. Two-two the count. On Jose Sermo. Thomas, the runner at second. Lombard, the pitch. Inside and low. I've been around the pickleball, haven't been actively playing a game. We have a lot of pickleball. Noah Backus here in our press box is a tremendous pickleball player. 3-2 the count on Sermo. The payoff is ripped to third and past third into left field, a base hit. Thomas on his horse running around third. He's going to score, and Sermo knocks in another run. He's got four RBI tonight, and the Red Hawks have an 8-1 lead.

0: Jose Sermon. There hadn't been a weak one here. Fuentes home run to start the inning. The bottom half was big. Andy Nelson beat that one ball out, but then Lujano a solid single, Fernandez a solid single, Thomas a two-run double, Sermo the RBI hit, and here's Tripp Clark who takes the ball. And to Weston Lombard's defense, you know, he obviously was not planning on being in early in tonight's game with the injury to Arai Franson. So Lombard forced into early duty, and there's a strike in there. One ball, one strike. Eight-1, Red Hawks, bottom two. Clark the batter, and the pitch. Clark takes a strike. 1-2. Red Hawks with the 6 hits this inning. 8 runs on 8 hits so far in the game. Light sprinkles continue to fall here at Newman Outdoor Field. 1-2 in the dirt, down low. 2-2 the count. Couple of balls, couple of strikes, and Tripp Clark grounded back to the pitcher last inning in the first. The pitch, Clark, a broken bat. Watch out, the bat just hit the third baseman, and everybody's going to be safe. Now the ball is thrown away, trying to send it to second to get Sermo. Chris Coast will hold up Jose. He'll put the brakes on. My goodness gracious, Keyshawn Lynch. The Goldeyes third baseman had the ball and that jagged barrel of a bat both coming at his body. It'll go down as a broken bat single for Tripp Clark. But that ball, that bat just sawed off in several pieces. And then poor Keyshawn Lynch, he's trying to get out of the way of that bat. He gets hit by the bat. Shortstop Bromasco trying to make the play and the ball thrown away. So it'll be an error on Ramon Bromasco to advance the runners, but Keyshawn Lynch, I suppose, was going through his mind. He ends up getting struck by the bat. On wood chipper night, Friday night, we had a broken bat that stuck right in the dirt or in the grass in the infield. The batter here is Colby Wilkerson. Lombard from the set and the pitch. Colby sends a fly ball hit near the center. This should be deep enough to score the run. Tagging from third is Sermo. He'll come in and score on the Wilkerson sack fly. And it's 9-1, Fargo-Moorhead. Wilkerson's 13th run bat into the season. And here's the guy that got everything going to start the bottom of the second, as the Red Hawks have batted around here in the second inning. So Fuentes, who homered to right center off Lombard, takes a changeup high. Just going back to what the that broken bat off the bat of Tripp Clark that plunked third baseman Keyshawn Lynch. There's a pitch high and tight. Red Hawks with 6 runs here in the bottom of the second. After putting up 3 in the first, the lefty's 2-0 pitch. Fuentes takes low. 6 runs on 7 hits. Right now, that last run will go down as unearned. Unless, of course, Fuentes gets a base knock. 3 on the count, and the pitch is a strike. Homer, single, sack bunt, single, single, double, single, air, single, sack fly. That's been the inning. And strike two, good pitch by Lombard. Lays that one in the outside corner, 3-2 the count. Red Hawks with a couple of home runs in this game. Sermo in the first. Fuentes here in the second. Fuentes batting again. The payoff pitch. He is outside. He walked it. And Brian Fuentes on for the second time of the inning. There is activity brewing in the bullpen for Winnipeg. And for the Goldeyes, a long series, and that might be it for Weston Lombard. Again, forced into early duty with the injury. And we hope this starter, Arai Franson, is all right. But he came out discomfort near that, underneath the in the lat area. And Logan Watkins had to hurry up and get someone up, and that was Lombard. And he unfortunately had to come in, and he stepped into a an issue. And the Red Hawks bats got going. So Lombard's day is done. We get a pitching change and a break in the action. This pitching change presented by Kia of Fargo. Right-hander William Suarez on when we return. Back in a minute. Bottom of the second. Fargo-Moorhead 9, Winnipeg 1. 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
0: William Suarez on for the Winnipeg Goldeyes here in the second inning. It's been an intriguing night tonight at Newman. First of all, we looked around the skies and thinking, can't believe they're taking the tarp off. That's a pretty, we looked out to the west and saw some shells there by Valley City, but credit the grounds crew there right on time. I mean, they pulled it off, got that field ready, and guess what? They were right. Got the game going. Yeah, the Red Hawks at the bottom of the first inning got a three-run blast off the bat of Jose Sermo. Two men on. That's a good jump start. Winnipeg came back with a two-out knock in the top of the second inning. It was 3-1. Then the Red Hawks getting set to face Arai Franson in the second inning, and he threw one pitch to Brian Fuentes and started feeling his backside. Couldn't continue. Too much the pain there, and something might have been tweaked or pulled. Hopefully he's all right. They're bringing Weston Lombard. Kind of a rush, and boy, Brian Fuentes homered, and Red Hawks haven't stopped swinging. Two men on, and Andy Nelson the batter. William Suarez, we've seen William, that's W-I-L-L-I-A-N. William Suarez, the right-hander, hard-throwing right-hander on the hill for Winnipeg. Making his fifth appearance, three innings of work, couple of strikeouts and three walks. As he misses away to Andy Nelson, Nelson singled an infield hit. This second inning, nine runs, nine hits for Fargo-Moorhead, a run, three hits, and an error for Winnipeg. Runner at second is Clark. Nelson in, takes ball three at the plate. Runner at first is Fuentes. We had a shattered bat, and I mean shattered bat, with a bat head splintered, and the barrel came out and kind of clipped third baseman Keyshawn Lynch this inning. A little bit of everything here in the second. That's right. If you just tuned in, we're in the second inning. 3-0 the count on Andy Nelson with Aiden Byrne on deck. The right-hander's pitch is high. He walked it. So a four-pitch walk to Andy Nelson that loads the bases for Aiden Byrne. Nothing better than a bowl game and Red Hawks games. Perfect way to gather with family, friends, and coworkers. 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For more information, call Andrew. Ticket office 701-235-6161. So here's Aiden Byrne. He's set by Suarez, and Burnsy takes high. The other thing for Logan Watkins, the manager of Winnipeg, so now your starter goes out tonight. You've burnt your left-handed, one of your left-handed relievers. Now you've got a right-handed reliever. They got another big couple series coming up. The 1-0 pitch is a strike. Waiting to see who Lake Country goes with tomorrow. They just had Luke Hansen, one of their starters, signed. Affiliated ball. Burns sends a fly ball. This will be a souvenir heading towards the general admission section. Down the right side. Red Hawks sent Cam Cummings to Missoula, the Pioneer League. Play to be named later, so Cam's going to get more opportunities with Michael Slack's club in the Pioneer League. 1-2 the count, and Aiden Byrne, the pitch, is hit sharply up the middle, and Bromasco able to field it. Quick flip to second for out number three, and that'll do it for Fargo-Moorhead here in the second inning. But the Red Hawks push across six runs on a total of 2, 4, 6, 7 hits. There's one error and three runners left on base. We have played two innings tonight from Newman. It's Fargo-Moorhead 9, Winnipeg 1. 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
0: From Newman Outdoor Field tonight, Jack Michaels with it, Joe Heinen, Broadway Joe producing our game. Eli Swanson, director of Bogdan, my man Jaden and the crew working at the video side of things. The great camera operators is just a good crew here. And the Red Hawks leading at 9-1. Yeah, many different platforms you can catch Red Hawks baseball. Tomorrow we'll be coming to you, Wisconsin Brewing Company Park. Walk up that spiral case in the press box. See our good friends over there in Oconomowoc. Keyshawn Lynch takes the ball up and in. Like Keyshawn going to have nightmares with that last play. That ball by Tripp Clark shattered his bat. Keyshawn hit not hard, but still it's a bat with a jagged edge that came at him. There's a pitch outside 2-0. We've had the overcast conditions. Temperatures at the start of the game in the low 60s, there's a strike. We've lost a degree. Light rain falling in the area. The percentage of shower activity reduces later this evening. We're in that pattern now where there's a swing and a miss. 2-2 the count. But right now, it's just a matter of, are they going to be light showers or is there going to be a little more strength in showers? We're going to have some light drizzle tonight and have some right now. 2-2 the count. Bryce Brassfield, right-hander, the pitch. Breaking pitch and a dandy. Brassfield, a strikeout, his second of the game. Little front door action right there. Batter here is Adam Hall. Yeah, Brassfield picked up his first professional win in relief of the Fargo Moorhead Red Hawks. Adam Hall singled to right field, his first at bat today. And the pitch. Hall swing and a miss. Yeah, efficiency, you know, duration. Throughout this summer, young right arm, you know, these guys coming out of college. Boy, he looks fresh tonight. There's two he's put past Adam Hall's bat. 9-1, Red Hawks lead it. We're at the top of inning number three tonight. And the pitch. Breaking pitch. Hall lays off. A couple folks hanging out in that UND deck. The party deck located on the first base side. Thriving Field Level Lounge always has folks. That's a terrific place to catch a game on the third base side. Hall swings, spins a little spinner up the first base line. It is rolling foul. The Surfside patio as well. Great spots to get groups together. The Red Hawks, after their road trip, by the way, will return here to Newman for a short homestand. Next Monday, Lincoln will be in town. The Salt Dogs next Monday, Tuesday, and Wednesday. From the set, here's the 1-2. Front door jazz came in a little tardy. The Red Hawks will then turn around and head to Winnipeg Friday the 26th, their first trip to Blue Cross Park this season. 2-2 pitch from Brassfield. He is low. Ball three to Hall. That next, not this upcoming road trip for the Hawks, but the next one's unique because they go north to Winnipeg and then come back down through Fargo and go down to Lincoln. Payoff pitch is into the ground to third. Played in fair territory. This is a long throw for the third, Sacker Fuentes. And Hall able to beat it out. Just a deep infield single up the third baseline. And Brian making a play, but Hall can run. So one out base runner for the Winnipeg Goldeyes. And that'll bring up Noah Marcello. Twins in Texas tonight. And the Twins have a 3-2 lead after four innings. Josh Bell homered. Martin and Lewis scored in front of him. Martin and Lewis. So one out. Here's Marcello, and a good-looking pitch in there for a strike. Brandy, one game done today in the American Association. Again, the Sioux City Explorers putting up 13 runs. They defeat Sioux Falls 13-3. Toss to first, and Hall is back. Ryan Baird got the win. Christian Edwards a loss. And Sioux City, a big day at the plate for Austin Davis, was 5-for-6 with two runs batted in and a home run for Mongo's team. One strike on the batter, Marcello, and a pitch inside. Chicago and Gary going at it tonight. The Red Hawks will be in Gary, Indiana over the weekend. But Chicago and Gary tonight tied at 3 in the sixth inning. 9-1 here, Red Hawks lead. The pitch is a ground ball, might be two. Wilkerson goes to Byrne. Byrne pirouettes in the throw to first, not in time. A little slow to develop double play. Colby's got to be feeling pretty good. Got a few hits yesterday, including a home run. And his North Carolina Tar Heels are doing just fine in college baseball's World Series. Couple years removed from that. So two men out in the top of the third inning, and the batter is Max Murphy. Brassfield, the rookie, He's seeing one of the all-time greats in the league. Murphy swings, grounded to third. Fuentes will make the toss, and that's all for Winnipeg here in the top of inning number three. No runs, one hit. They leave one on. We go to the bottom of the third inning after 2.5. It's Fargo-Moorhead 9, Winnipeg 1. 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
0: Well, we go to the bottom half of the third inning here at Newman Outdoor Field. And the Red Hawks with a 9-1 lead over the Winnipeg Goldeyes. Fargo-Moorhead sent 12 men to the plate in the second inning, putting up 6 runs on 7 hits. They left 3 on base. Now getting some calls in our flagship radio home on the digital channel tonight. A chat with our director of broadcast operations, Eli Swanson, says, yeah, they're working on the restream that feeds a digital channel 11.4 through Valley News Live at 365. So if you're having some issues on that, that's it's a restream issue that they're working on here as best they can. And hopefully you flip on maybe AA Baseball TV or, of course, 740 The Fan and watch it on the radio. Top of the order, Jesus Lujano takes a ball away. Clouds rolling through. Locals are saying, let's get to 5 innings. 9-1 Red Hawk. But Winnipeg might be saying, let's get to 5. And Lujano takes a strike at the knees. Both these teams are hitting the road after the game. One will race south on 29, the other east on 94. One ball, one strike, the pitch. Lujano sends one towards left field. Hangs up there for Giandito Trump, who makes the catch. Brings up Juan Fernandez, got 2 hits tonight, 35 on the season.
9: Catcher, number 23, Juan Fernandez.
0: Now, Jimmy. He has got a base hit to right, and he's pulled a base hit to left tonight. The pitch is just a bit away. 35 hits on the season for Juan Fernandez. Right-handed batting catcher. And the pitch is a strike. What they call a getaway day. And something about Murphy's Law, getaway days usually Fernandez takes slow as much as you want to. Sure, the players quick game, get in, get a nice win, entertain the fans, and get going on that 8-9 hour drive. But those are always nice thoughts. Let me tell you from experience, it rarely ever happens. And by the way, the Red Hawks, it doesn't matter what the case, swing and a miss. There's just been some long games here at Newman Outdoor Field. I don't think we've had, I'd have to check and see on this homestand the average length, but I guarantee it's probably in that 3-7, 3-9. Now, the Red Hawks, if they win today, we go 5-2. And Chris Coast wouldn't care if it takes 8 hours if you're going to get a nice winning record. 2-2 pitch. Look out. And that ball inside and one. Makes his home in San Antonio, Texas. Three and two the count. Juan Fernandez. 9 runs, 9 hits for the Red Hawks. 1 run, 4 hits for Winnipeg. William Suarez, the pitch, and there's hit number 3, or is it going to stay up? Nope, it pops in, a base hit. Boy, Juan hit that so hard, the ball wasn't coming down. It was staying alive, but then dropped in front of Giandito Trump. A 3-hit night for Juan Fernandez. And the 10th hit of the game for the FM Red Hawks. That brings up Dylan Thomas. He doubled against the grain of that crosswind to left center field. And Jose Sermo on deck. Sermo's got a couple of hits today. The top of the order for Fargo Moorhead. Numbers 1 through 4 have 7 hits in this game. And have scored 7 of the 9 runs. The pitch, Thomas takes a strike. And have driven in 7 runs. So Lujano, Fernandez, Thomas, and Sermo combined 7 hits, 7 runs, 7 runs batted in tonight. And DT looking to try to drive something here. The right-hander's pitch is in the dirt. Good stop by Rafael Pelletse, the catcher of Winnipeg. Fernandez at first being held on by T.J. Schofield-Sam. But again, if you just joined us, the starter tonight for the Winnipeg Gold Eyes, Arai Franson, left early. He threw 1 pitch in the 2nd inning. A discomfort in his back, lat. Weston Lombard rushed in. Swing and a miss. Good pitch elevated. 91 up in the zone. So Weston Lombard forced into duty quickly tonight out of the bullpen. And then the Red Hawks just got everything going. The bats got going. And now Lombard exited. And William Suarez came in to finish the 2nd. Now here he is on the mound of the 3rd. Ahead of Thomas, 1 ball and 2 strikes. The pitch is away. Big Jose Sermo on deck. DT, 1-for-1, a walk, a double, 2 runs batted in. Suarez, the pitch, driven high to right field and deep. It's on a line, Marge, track it down. Bombs for Moms, and Dylan Thomas has sent one at Albright Boulevard, and the Red Hawks have 11-1 lead here at Newman. Boy, Dylan Thomas, a tremendous swing. His 2nd extra base hit of the game. And the home run for Dylan Thomas means more track it down Marge shirts are heading out. That's 7 home runs on the season for Dylan Thomas. A sweet swing. And here's Jose Sermo. The pitch, and he's swinging for the downs. It's a good thing now I just put the Track It Down Marge shirts right next to me, the way the Red Hawks are swinging it. Suarez, the pitch, is down and away. Thomas today with a 2-run double and now a 2-run home run. The Red Hawks have 2 players with 4 runs batted in, Thomas and Sermo. He's set by Suarez and the pitch is away. Sermo hitting left-handed, switch hitter against the right-hander. a nice homestand for Dylan Thomas. The pitch is in there. Strike 2-2 the count of Jose. And again, the top four in this lineup. 8 hits, 9 runs batted in, and 9 runs scored. Wind again, crosswind, almost from that left field corner to the right field corner, and a swing and a miss. Suarez comes back and dips one below the bat of Jose Sermo. Well, the Red Hawks, good to see them getting the bats and barreling balls. They're about to step into a ballpark that is conducive to long balls. I mean, Lake Country, it's a short porch stadium. The pitch for Tripp Clark, and Clark sends a rocket off of the mitt and a diving mitt of Keyshawn Lynch up the left field line. Clark is digging for second. Here's a throw, safe at second base. A two-bagger for Tripp Clark. And Clark has his second base knock of the game and his sixth double of the season. So we are in the bottom of the third inning, and the Red Hawks bats just absolutely smoking here tonight. Now the Red Hawks were on the other side of this, you recall, this past Thursday. The batter here is Colby Wilkerson, the guy hitting 275 in here, and Wilkerson does have a run batted in today on a sacrifice fly. Suarez calls time, steps off. Eleven runs and 12 hits for the Red Hawks early on here in tonight's game. The pitch to Colby is taken a little bit inside. Yeah, the Lake Country is not what you call a pitcher's ballpark. That's got a very short center field. Ball flies out. Colby Kaiser scheduled to start tomorrow night for Fargo-Moorhead. 1-0 pitch is a good one. Dances in, and we'll see Kyle Krieger on Wednesday. Patrick Wicklander will get the start on Thursday. Then it's on to Gary, Indiana. One ball, one strike on Colby Wilkerson, and Wilkerson pulls a breaking pitch towards the Winnipeg dugout. Well, celebrate your child's birthday with the Red Hawks game down in the Sandy's Donuts birthday zone. Birthday parties available for 10-plus people. Got a lot of goodies with that. The Sandy's Donuts birthday zone. Contact Red Hawks office at 701-235-6161. The North Carolina boy takes the ball away. 2 balls and 2 strikes on Colby Wilkerson. Dark cloud is just hovering over the top of Newman. And the 2-2. High ball 3. It's like the stadium is just wearing a dark blue cap. 3-2 the count. Tripp Clark, the runner at second. The sent by Suarez in the pitch. And this ball driven to right center field. Hit fairly well. It's up, it is back, it is tracked down, and it is caught. Caught by the center fielder, Noah Marcello, sliding down to take one away from Colby Wilkerson. Nice track by Marcello, but the Red Hawks do put 2 runs on the board. The 2-run home run from Dylan Thomas. 3 hits and 1 left. We played 3 tonight at Newman. Our score, Fargo-Moorhead 11, Winnipeg 1. 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
12: Let's go back to the yard. 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
0: On an overcast Monday night at Newman Outdoor Field, where the ball is jumping around the ballpark. If you're wearing a Fargo Moorhead Red Hawks uniform, the Red Hawks have put up 11 runs on a dozen hit, three homers today. And a solo shot from Brian Fuentes, a two-run shot by Dylan Thomas, and a three-run home run from Jose Sermo, to name a few. And we go to the top of the fourth inning. Ramon Bramasco in a second. Our Mount Rushmore in the four coming up. Ramon Bramasco, Robbie Enriquez, Giandito Tromp, as Brassfield delivers a little bit low and away. Well, I mentioned today would have been a heavenly birthday to the great Jake Labor. Would be 40 today. Thinking of you, Jake. I thought, how apropos to honor Jake. There's a pitch outside to ask the question. Give me your four. Let's go other three great JLs. We're going JL today. The 2-0 pitch is a strike. Some of the folks making a move into the concourse here. Some of those dark clouds that are rolling by are dumping some drizzle. There's a pitch just a bit outside. So we'll do your four. Well, three JLs, because I'm putting Jake on there. So your three other all-time past or present JLs. 3-1 pitch is ball four. Stayed out and walked him. Now, obviously, with this threat of more shower activity tonight, the Red Hawks leading 11-1. You want to get to five, or at least have Winnipeg get to five at-bats. You got some... Oh, bat boy forgot to get the bat. And certainly that action from the western part, west of the Red River Valley, blowing in right now. Here's Robbie Enriquez. Red Hawks have turned one double play today as Brassfield misses high for a ball. JLs, though, that's what we're going with. I got one. Joe Lear. One ball, no strike, and Robbie Enriquez, the pitch, and misses high. So for Bryce Brassfield, got an 11-1 lead. Just him to settle down here, throw little strikes. Yeah, that's a great JL. Set by the right-hander, Bryce Brassfield, former St. Cloud State, native of Gilbert, Arizona. There's ball three, and all of a sudden, he's just missing a little here, a little there, a little up, a little wide, and Bryce has been pumping that mitt for the first few innings. Tony chiming in, says, Jim Lauerman. Yes, all right, now we're going. There's the strike. Hopefully that gets Bryce back on track. Jesus Lizardo. Great. Is it a top three JL? The right-hander's pitch. Line foul. Look out. Past the concourse. Yeah, And that drizzle now kind of coming in sheets of drizzle across the field. Of course, once that lineup is handed in, it belongs to the crew chief. Now the game, and you just see the standing sheets of drizzle swiftly moving across left to right, obviously where the wind is blowing. Here's a liner foul. Look out. That's into the red deluxe section. And depending on the strength of this system that's right now dumping a little bit more light rain than we had earlier, depending on the strength of this one, is what you hope you don't have is a held up game. 3-2 the count. The payoff pitch is high. He walked him, and runners at first and second. Yeah, right now, not coming straight down in hard, big pellets of rain, but just a consistent drizzle. The batter here is Giandito Trump. The problem with that is that expecting to see some of this hang tight for the early evening hours. Pitches high, and now they're going to bring the team off the field. Yeah, that's I think it was inevitable. The rain delay will begin at 8:38 Central Time. And the TARP crew will come out, and they will have to see what the situation is with this. That system had some strength, too, and on my weather radar right now, I see it kind of rolling right through Fargo. There's a little weather, more of it to the north and west, and it's moving kind of south and easterly. And so we are getting a rain delay, officially in a rain delay. We'll get an idea of what the length of this is. We are in the top of the fourth inning. So top of the fourth inning and a one ball, no strike count on Giandito Trump. So the rain delay now. Let's take a quick minute timeout. We'll come back. We'll kind of gather this up and look ahead and to figure out the evening. But right now, facing a rain delay at Newman Outdoor Field in the top of the fourth inning. Back in a minute, it's Fargo Moorhead 11, Winnipeg 1. 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
0: Over at Newman Outdoor Field, officially in a rain delay. That rain delay officially starting at 8:38 Central Time. The Red Hawk staffers quickly, swiftly out there to get that tarp on the field. Sheets of drizzle that was coming through, some a little bit harder than others. And here in the Fargo-Moorhead, West Fargo, this area, and we're seeing action come from the northwest now. And the systems, there's spots of showers popping up that are moving southeasterly. So it looks like a decent batch that we're seeing now. It looks like there's a little bit behind that, a little northwest of Fargo-Moorhead, and then other remnants of it that hopefully would dissolve, but we'll see on that. But at least for the time being, we are in a weather delay here at Newman Outdoor Field. The tarp is firmly on the field, so the staff did a great job of getting that tarp out. Now just trying to battle that wind as they measure that tarp. They got to lock it in and put those weights on it and make sure that the entire field is covered. And of course, then we'll just wait and see. Wait and see on that. In case you're wondering if the game you know, had gone, or at least the with the home team leading, if the visiting team would have had at least five innings to bat and you couldn't resume, the game would then resort and be called. But the fact that we're in the top of the fourth inning, the other part of what happens on this, if it doesn't resume, and we hope it does, certainly hope it does, but if it doesn't, it would go to a suspended situation, and then you'd resume it the next time the two teams play. So that's kind of the rule, I believe, on that. But hopefully today we just see this slight delay or delay, can resume play and then move on from there, and the Red Hawks can hit the road later. And the same thing for Winnipeg as well. Both teams on the road after tonight. The Red Hawks will head to Oconomowoc, Wisconsin. The Winnipeg Goldeyes will head to Lincoln, Nebraska. So one team's got 7 hours to travel. The other's got about eight and change. So either way, you're not getting to the next destination until the sun rises, perhaps tomorrow morning. But we're in a rain delay on our flagship radio home of AM 740 The Fan. We'll kick on Infinity Sports, get you going with that, and then give you updates periodically on our flagship home of the fifth largest daytime signal in the United States of America, 740 The Fan. So that's the story here from Newman Outdoor Field. Top of the fourth inning, Winnipeg has two men on, nobody out in the top of the fourth. Infinity Sports on the radio side, rain delay in Fargo in the fourth. It's the Red Hawks 11, Winnipeg 1. This is Red Hawks Baseball.
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0: things, you got to spend that money in the right spots. And that's that for me. That's why the problem with the Cubs has been roster construction as opposed to anything else. So that's why I think that teams and fan bases that look at this like, oh, it's about how much money you spend. It's not. It's about how you construct your organization and how you develop players within that organization.
1: Yeah, I mean, you look at the Dodgers, they still have, you know, one of the top minor league systems in baseball. And some teams just do it better than others. It doesn't hurt when you have, you know, unlimited funds, though, right? I mean, I know most teams wish they had that kind. Look at the White Sox, right? They're out there kicking the tires on Daddy Warbucks in Phoenix, trying to get some money out of him to get some players. So, you know, it is about those dollars. But, you know, I think for me, I think to answer your question, though, Brandon, you know, you got to figure it out, right? You're not the Dodgers. You don't have unlimited payroll, but you do have to figure it out, and that's the GM's responsibility to put together a competitive team that can compete. And as we've seen, the Dodgers and the Yankees don't win it every year. They're competing every year, but they don't win it every year. There's always a team or two that finds themselves to be red hot going into the playoffs with an ace or two. And if the stars align, you could find yourself, you know, getting that victory and hopefully walking away with something. So we'll see how that plays out this year. And on the other side, we'll see how hot or cold plays out. Brandon is going to give me some hot takes, and I'm going to let him know if they're freezing cold, including talk about the Knicks and the Spurs. Make sure you're here for it. It's BetMGM tonight with Gabe Ramirez right here on Westwood One.
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0: When the game goes live, the conversation turns up. BetMGM Tonight continues now.
1: And I have turned all the way to the max, all the way up, because New Zealand just scored. And now I have crocodile tears running down my face. It's Gabe Ramirez right here on BetMGM Tonight. I think the warning is you get to decide to fade or follow. We just put our bad opinions out there. And I and my Iran bet, oh, man, sometimes that's what it is. Sometimes you got to fade yourself. That is without a doubt, right? And because if you didn't fade yourself, you'd be, I mean, if you faded yourself, you'd probably be a lot more richer than you are right now. But the good thing is we still got 30 more minutes to go, a couple more segments. And I want to continue with some hot or cold. We have some really good takes that were being thrown out there, some good discussions. We got some NFL up for grabs and also some Major League Baseball. So let's continue it with our producer, Brandon Combs.
2: Yeah, nothing's more depressing than when you get that email about how much you've deposited into your sports betting account, and then you start thinking about how much you've withdrawn. And it's true. Nowhere close to the same.
1: Like the math ain't mathing right now. The math is definitely not mathing.
2: The math is not mathing. All right. Let's go to baseball. Chicago White Sox are going to win the American League Central. Hot or cold?
1: I think this is a hot take. I think that a month ago, 2 months ago, if you had asked me this, I wouldn't have wanted to jinx the Chicago White Sox for where they're at in the present. I would have been hesitant to do just that. When I saw things like, listen, I called Davis Murray months ago. I told anybody who was paying attention. I was like, outside of that first start against the Miami Marlins, he has been on an absolute tear. He's working on that cutter. The changeup has been great. And the breaking ball to right-handed hitters has just been a mirage to them from the right-hand side. So it's been great. Then when you're talking about the makeup of the team itself, the best thing that Chris Getz did when really changing over the roster was finding guys that truly love the game of baseball. And I think that was the biggest issue for the White Sox from like 2020 to 2023, is that there were guys that loved baseball but didn't live and die with it. And you could tell no one was willing to put the team on their back, really take, you know, the reins from a guy like Jose Abreu. And what you have now is guys, listen, Davis Martin, I had an opportunity to be around him in spring training, and he talked about how he brought all the pitchers to his ranch. Okay, my man got a ranch, and he brought everyone there, and that's what leaders do, right? They bring people together. They make you better. You see Munetaka Murakami come to this team. This is a guy who's won back-to-back MVPs, putting up 50 homers. He could have been a diva when he got to Chicago and been pissed off that nobody gave him the money that he thought he was going to receive, but he comes to Chicago, comes to Southside, a team that's an afterthought, and he falls in love with the culture. Everybody talks about him, from the recently departed Derek Hill to, you know, position players like Miguel Vargas and Chase Majerus. They talk about
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4: Jack Michaels back at Newman Outdoor Field. Well, the Baltimore and Red Hawks and Winnipeg Gold Eyes game today has been suspended. The rain not going to let up anytime soon. Going to be dealing this for a while, obviously. So this game in the top of the fourth inning suspended, with the Winnipeg Gold Eyes having runners on first and second and nobody out, and the Red Hawks leading 11-1. The Red Hawks leading 11-1. But this game suspended due to rain. What will happen now is they will resume it the next time Winnipeg is in Fargo, and that is September 1st. That's right. This game will be resumed September 1st, the next time the Winnipeg Gold Eyes are at Newman Outdoor Field. So not resuming when the Red Hawks and the Gold Eyes play again. It's the next time they play again in Fargo, which again is September 1st. Come September 1st, they'll play out this game. I'd imagine then have a seven-inning game following that on September 1st. So again, the news from Newman Outdoor Field tonight, the Red Hawks and Winnipeg Gold Eyes suspended due to rain and postponed until the September 1st meeting between the two clubs. So that'll do it tonight for Fargo Moorhead Red Hawks baseball. The team will shower up, jump on the bus, and head to Oconomowoc, Wisconsin, is set to take on another series. The Red Hawks hit the road tomorrow night, 6:15, the pregame show, 6:35, the first pitch tomorrow, the Red Hawks and Lake Country. So that'll do it for our broadcast. Thank you for your patience tonight for Red Hawks baseball. 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
4: And the pitch. Grounded sharp and is short, and now the Red Hawks are going to come home, get that runner, tag, and out at home is Calvin Estrada.
3: Catch all games, home and away, right here.
2: In April, that we would be talking about the Cubs blowing another lead to the Colorado Rockies and being in third place in the AL Central, and while at the same time we're talking about the White Sox winning the AL Central, I would have said you're out of your mind. Like, there's no chance, right? But that's what this team has become, and I don't think, especially with the state of the American League, there's only five teams in the American League that have a record over 500. So even if the White Sox do go through a spell where they lose like 8 or 9 or 10 games in a row, the rest of the league isn't going to run away from them. So that's the thing that the White Sox have going for them. I think they're going to win this division. At the very least, I think they're going to be a wild card team and a playoff team. I think you're going to see playoff baseball in Chicago. I just happen to think it's going to be on the south side, not the north side.
1: Yeah, you know, you mentioned earlier that, you know, White Sox right now plus 210 on BetMGM to win the AL Central. So if you are a firm believer, and it's a great point, Brandon, about the ineffectiveness of American League teams to get above 500. And so if you're thinking and saying to yourself, damn, I can jump on this train, obviously the number is plus 210 because people don't believe in it, right? But if you're the one that's sitting on the other side of it, you can find yourself with some big money. All right, what else you got for me for hot and cold takes?
2: All right, let's go to another baseball one. Let's go to the St. Louis Cardinals. This might not be a good one now. St. Louis Cardinals will finish behind the Cubs and the Reds in the NL Central.
1: Okay. I think that's a hot take, too. I think that's – listen, the St. Louis Cardinals aren't supposed to be there, right? There come moments when, you know, you got to take a year off from being competitive, and I think – that's where the St. Louis Cardinals are at right there. Grant Leader thinks Cubs are finishing fourth. Wasted year. It is a wasted year. There's no doubt about that. But, you know, you get an opportunity right now if you're the Cardinals to just right the ship. And, you know, you're talking about teams that want to compete. That is the Brewers. That is the Cubs. And that is the Cincinnati Reds. And so when you're looking at the Cardinals, although, you know, you were talking about it earlier, right? Small market teams that somehow just find a way to get it done and find a way to find themselves competitive. And I think that was the biggest issue with the White Sox, you know, to circle back there, is that, you know, they spent too many years getting embarrassed. And then last year, as you mentioned, in the second half of the season, they finally found themselves where they were at least being competitive in games. And the St. Louis Cardinals, they're an organization that they'll always be competitive, right? But you find that one outlier year that allows you to reset the organization. And I think that's where they're at right now. So I think when the dog days of summer come, you're going to see a lot more younger players, maybe shut down a guy or two, pull off some trades, be sellers, you know, come trade deadline. So I can see the Cubs finishing I can see the Cardinals finishing behind the Cubs and the Reds in the NL Central.
2: Yeah, look, I think I agree with you. I think that there is a fallback coming for the Cardinals. And I do, at some point, I mean, there are times where the Cubs look like they're going to come out of it, and then there's times where the Cubs look like they're going to fall back with them. It's one of those things. I think that the Cubs and the Cardinals are going to end up battling for fourth place in this division, and I think it's going to come down to which one of these teams does not, you know, end up losing enough games to be in fourth place. Like, it's almost a battle of who the game, you know, how you get those games where it's like nobody wants to win. This is going to be the third place that nobody wants to take. So, yeah, I do think that there's a fall coming back for the Cardinals. They're about to get in a really tough part of their schedule, too, here in June and July. So, I do think that there's going to be some regression for the Cardinals. Let's get a football one in here. Let's go. The Dallas Cowboys will be a playoff team this season. Hot or cold?
1: I'm gonna say that's a hot take. I think, you know, this is a Cowboys team that had so many draft picks, you know, bolstered their defense. Right, it's funny, right? They get rid of Matt Eberflus, then they find themselves, you know, with a bunch of an injection of defensive talent via the draft. And then I think, you know, when you're looking at their roster makeup, right? I think you're looking at their and who they have, it's the running back situation that you're worried about initially. But the Cowboys, their problem was never scoring points, right? It was stopping teams from scoring last year. And mm-hmm. I think, you know, obviously they addressed that. And so I think when you're looking at them, you know, moving off of their, you know, getting, I think they're settled into their coach. I think when you're looking at that division too, you know, the Eagles are always going to be your issue, but I think, you know, everyone else, I think they're gonna regress just a little bit. You know, CeeDee Lamb, George Pickens are gonna give you what they always do. So like I said, the offense is gonna be there. It's just a matter of whether the defense can step up. And, you know, as I mentioned, you know, Rashawn Gary, you know, Kenny Clark, Quinnen Williams. I mean, they got a formidable front. It's the back end of it, right? Can their linebackers step up? Can they stop teams from putting up a ton of points on them? And that's going to be the biggest issue. But I think they're going to win their division. I think they'll win it over the Eagles. I think the Eagles are just on regression mode. You see them moving off from AJ. You know, I just think, you know, you saw what happened. You saw what happened with Saquon. There was that regression last year after winning the Super Bowl. So I think it's a hot. That's my hot take. Dallas comes in and handles business there. I know.
2: We're clipping that one. Monty, clip that take right there so we can save this for December and show it back to Gabe. I think this can be a playoff team. I do, because I think they can be a wild card team. I think this is a 9-8 or 10-7 type team. You look at some of the defenses that they're playing, you're going to know in the first 7 weeks whether or not this is going, your prediction is going to be right or your prediction is going to be wrong. Because they play the Giants, a revamped Giants team week one. We all know things in week one in the NFL, crazy things happen in the NFL. So they should beat the Giants, but they might not. Because that Giants team is revamped, better coached, better team. And you know that the quarterback there is, I love Jackson Dart. I think he's going to be a stud in this league. Then the Commanders, that's another one that could go either way. If you play well defensively, you should be fine. But then you play defenses like the Ravens, the Texans, the Buccaneers, the Packers, and the Eagles in consecutive weeks in your first 7 weeks. I mean, that is a gauntlet of a schedule. And then beyond that, like the rest of your schedule, I mean, you still got to face the 49ers defense. You're still going to have to face the Eagles defense again, the Seahawks defense, the Rams defense. Like, there are a lot of really tough defenses on the schedule. And when I look at it, I like 10-7 is the most I could get this team too, because there's always going to be that one or two games that you should probably lose, but you find a way to win. The same way there's going to be those one or two games that you should probably win that you're going to find a way to lose. And we know the Cowboys love to find a way to lose, right? So I think that this is going to be a playoff team. I just happen to think that it's going to be a wild card team. Let me take you to one that's not even on the script, though, real quick. One that I've thrown out there before, so I'll just get your take on it, because everybody knows my take on it. The Kansas City Chiefs will not be a playoff team this year, hot or cold.
1: Oh, that's a freezing cold take right there. That's a freezing cold take. They will 100% be in the playoffs next year. No doubt about that. I just told you, Kenneth Walker III going to be there in the backfield. Best running back that they've had in years. And no, let's not forget. Are we doing this? Are we doing the disrespecting Patrick Mahomes thing? Disrespecting the Patrick Mahomes thing? You're talking about the greatest quarterback of our generation. Me and you could be playing offensive line. Grant Leader and Monty could be playing dual tight ends in the 13 package, and they would still win 8 games on accident, right? Patrick Mahomes is the truth. And a veteran Patrick Mahomes at that, with a better running back and a better offensive coordinator than he had last year in Matt Nagy. No, that's a freezing cold. That's almost as bad, almost, not as bad, but almost as bad as you saying Jackson Dart is going to be a stud in the NFL. All right, we got one more break on the other side. We're going to go ahead and catch you up on what's happening in the World Cup. We'll give you some final scores on the MLB plate, and then say our goodbyes as we hit you with some adioses. We'll do that on the other side. It's Gabe Ramirez right here on BetMGM tonight on Westwood One Sports.
3: A statement to start it off. The U.S. beats Paraguay and gives the nation something to believe in. Is their World Cup run just getting started? Westwood One Sports.
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6: Those are my favorite ones to bet because I like to then see, all right, what has the bullpen been like, right? Because you can do nuanced things like that. All right, who did they use yesterday? They're not going to be able to use today. And then you really can have an educated guess and find out, you know, where the advantage lies in some of these matches. The Rays and Dodgers knotted up at three. Are knotted up in the third on this one. So a couple more games that you can still choose from. But what are your takes? Oh, Michael Bush, what happened? Oh, you can't, guys, I got a bunch of Chicagoans in the chat right now. You cannot praise Michael Bush through the whole game, and then because he didn't come up with runners in scoring position, all of a sudden he's a bum. Come on, guys.
27: You haven't met Grant yet. And Grant is, so today Michael Bush is a bum, and the Cubs are, and then tomorrow they'll be up 3-0, and he's like, I'm back in.
28: That's not
27: like,
28: true. Me and Gabe.
27: That's Grant's Cubs fandom.
28: Me and Gabe do Bears overnights so at the score, man. What are you talking about? Me and Gabe, we grind in the overnights, so we've done plenty of shows together.
27: well, there you go. But that's how Grant's Cubs fandom.

0: Ellie here is getting the sleeve she's always dreamed of. She worked with Empower and planned for her next move, so she got good at money. Now she can be a little bad. Oh, by the way, you spelled journey wrong. No worries. She can afford the cover-up, too. Ooh, check out my tat. It says, invest well, live a little. 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
8: That's the way basketball is. 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

0: times where you feel like the officiating didn't go your way. 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Then it was like, well, the game was called fairly then. It's funny how when your team, when your favorite team, when you watch their opposition go to the free throw line more, well, you think the officiating's terrible. When it's not, the officiating is really good. It's a tough game to officiate, man. 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
3: 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Of course, Ben Johnson is a Chicago Cubs fan, right? I mean, of course the Bears were a sleeping giant. 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
4: Good question. 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
7: You know what's scarier than hippos? 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
12: The manager of your Minnesota Twins, Rocco Baldelli, you can't get enough of the possibility of somewhere down the road the golden at-bat rule being implemented in Major League Baseball.
13: The game's changed, like, and some of it I am all for, and some of it...
12: Pitch clock you're okay with, I'm guessing.
13: I think the pitch clock is amazing.
12: Yeah.
13: The pitch clock has changed baseball for so many of us. These guys are able to play a game in 2.5 hours. Like, a professional game should be 2.5 hours, not 3:20, you know? So, golden at-bat rule, I'm out. 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

0: They have to show not only Brennan Sorsby's ass, but the entire population of players in the National Football League. They got to show that this behavior will not, under any circumstances, ladies and gentlemen, this will not be tolerated. I see you all beginning to line up on the phones. We will get to you coming up here on the other side of the break. Brennan Sorsby, eligible for the supplemental draft, will he be suspended? That's next.
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5: 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He tried to make the hero play instead of taking the layup more times than not, and he didn't throw the ball downfield. I get asked that question all the time. What's the number one difference between why it worked for Jaden Daniels and why it didn't work for Caleb Williams? You can go all over the board here with like, you know, coaches being fired, horrible offensive line, all of that. Jaden Daniels takes chances. He takes shots down the field that Caleb Williams was just averse to for a number of reasons. I think that got to be coached into him from Ben Johnson. You've got to be in charge, and you've got to be an efficient first and second down offense, and that starts with a quarterback.
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7: My agent called me years ago, and he goes, hey, man, I got a crazy audition for you. And I go, what is it? And he's like, it's for Star Wars. And I go, what do you mean? And he's like, yeah, they're doing a whole new, this is like, you know, with the Phantom Menace and everything. They're like, they're redoing, you know, or like doing the prequels to Star Wars, and they want to meet with you to play Anakin, Darth Vader. And I was like, what? I go, how old is this guy? And they're like, this was back in my mid-20s. And they're like, yeah, he's your age. And I'm like, they want to meet me, Nick Swerson. They said my name, not Nick Nolte or something else. And they were like, no, Nick Swerson. And I go, do they want Darth Vader to be on roller skates? Is that like his origin story?
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Number to call us on the talking text line, 310-840-4910 is the number. What we're chewing on the talking text line right now is this. Brennan Sorsby, the big news of the evening here tonight, actually started in the afternoon. And I think the big breaking news is a byproduct of the mini breaking news, air quotes, right? Mini breaking news that we got earlier today. Let's start with

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0: of the night. Brennan Sorsby waving the white flag. He is now going to be eligible for the NFL supplemental draft. Here are the top six teams that should be interested. Number six, the Cleveland Browns, for obvious reasons. I don't have to spend a ton of time speculating on why Cleveland should be in the mix for Brennan Sorsby. It's Shador and it's Deshaun Watson. Will they get in on him? Probably not, based off of what Todd Monken had to say. But I have to start there at number six. They're 110% in the mix for Brennan Sorsby, despite what Todd Monken had to say. The number five destination for Brennan Sorsby is going to shock America. Number five in terms of the best Brennan Sorsby destinations. You ready for this, America? The Detroit Lions. What? The Lions, Linnell. Yes, here is why. Jared Goff's cap hit, as I've told you several times on this program, his cap hit balloons from $37 million to $62 million during the 2027 season. I do not believe that the Lions can put a contender together with him making up and accounting for 19.8% of the cap, man. He's not that type of quarterback. He is a guy that is dependent on his supporting cast, and I've said it since he took over in Detroit. He's arguably the most insulated quarterback in the entire National Football League. So if you're Detroit, why not kickstart a potential succession plan? Because the reality is, there is no successor currently in Detroit for Jared Goff. Lions fans are probably thinking, what the hell is wrong with this guy? I got foresight, Lions fans, and I'm not biased. Number four. No Super Six Pack. Top six destinations for Brennan Sorsby. Number four, I'm going to give credit to our pal Will to Throw Dalton for this. He put this in my brain. It's part of the committee, clearly, right? The Tampa Bay Bucks, man. Right now, Baker and the Bucks are at a contract impasse. We have referenced teams throughout the night that are quarterback friendly, young quarterback friendly. What team is more young QB friendly than the Bucks? Good offensive line, good weaponry by way of the tight end in Cade Otton, Emeka Egbuka, Jalen McMillan, Chris Godwin, Bucky Irvin. That's a good group, man. Let Baker Mayfield not get his act together and continue to play hardball. Baker said it, man. Once training camp starts, those negotiations are done. What a fallback plan. What a fallback plan Brennan Sorsby would be for the Tampa Bay Bucks. Number three, Nell Super Six Pack, top six destinations for Brennan Sorsby. Pittsburgh Steelers, man. I keep saying it. Anytime a young quarterback with talent becomes available, Pittsburgh should be in on the conversation. It is organizational malpractice that they are choosing to go into 2026 with that ayahuasca-consuming monster, Aaron Rodgers, man. Here's the other thing, and why Pittsburgh is an interesting destination. I can see it now. It's late October, right? And the Steelers are off to a 3-6 start. Would they dare in a last dance retirement tour season for Rodgers, would they dare pull the plug on him for, say, Brennan Sorsby to say, hey, we got to see what this guy has the rest of the way? I can see it happening. I could also see the fans of Pittsburgh being in a tizzy over it. Number two, Nell Super Six Pack, top six destinations for Brennan Sorsby. Number two, the Arizona Cardinals, for obvious reasons. Another group that has an interesting supporting cast for a young quarterback. Offensive line shaky, but they've got the running back in Jeremiah Love. You've got the trio of receivers in Michael Wilson and Marvin Harrison Jr. and the tight end Trey McBride. There are legit weapons there in Arizona. The offensive line is the issue. It's Jacoby Brissett, Gardner Minshew, and Carson Beck. Brennan Sorsby could definitely shake things up on the Arizona Cardinals quarterback Love Island. Number one, as I've mentioned several times throughout the show, the New York Jets, the clear-cut best destination for one Brennan Sorsby. 6-1, Nell Super Six Pack, top six destinations for Brennan Sorsby. 6, the Browns. 5, the Lions. 4, the Bucks. 3, the Steelers. 2, the Cardinals. 1, the New York Jets. More of your calls on Brennan Sorsby next here on Westwood One Sports Night.
1: Start spreading the news. 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Congratulations to all the long-suffering Knicks fans. You are the champions of the world. Westwood One Sports.
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0: Welcome to the Power Trip Morning Show. It is Tuesday, June 16th, 2026. I'm Corey Cove. That's Chris Hockey. There's Meat Sauce, Paul Lambert. There's Zachary Halverson. Bonus should be here in a second or two. Marnie at 7. Again, don't forget Duluth on Friday at some hotel that I keep forgetting the name of. And it's open to everybody.
1: Holiday Inn.
0: Okay. Everybody's welcome to come swing by and see us.
1: Yeah, come on. And last year we were outside. It was a little chilly. This year we'll be inside. It won't be as chilly. I believe there's breakfast provided, I think.
2: Oh, hell yeah.
1: I'm almost positive there was last year.
0: We'll provide it for ourselves if it's not provided for everybody else.
1: You're damned right. Yeah.
0: I mean, the boys got to eat.
2: Yeah, Hawk will buy.
1: Yeah, well, I ain't scared. I'll buy you fly.
2: For sure.
1: Hey, I'm going to throw this out there multiple times today. I've been trying desperately to get Tommy Brennan on the show this week because he's obviously coming in to be the MC this weekend of the thing on Saturday at Down at Mystic Lake Amphitheater, which I went by yesterday. Holy balls, is a huge. I can't believe how big it is, Corey. I can't believe
0: I've seen it 1,000 times. It's nuts.
1: I can't believe
0: it's massive.
2: Yeah.
1: I can't wait to walk out on that stage. But anyway, we want him on. I want to talk to somebody who's on Saturday Night Live, like right now. I want to become best friends and have him say, hey, do you want to come watch the show sometime? And you'll see a single tear escape down the side of my face, knowing that Marnie will be so jealous.
0: Yeah, because Marnie's dream was SNL.
1: Yeah.
0: And
1: yeah.
0: Tommy made it, and she didn't.
1: That's right.
0: She's a gigantic failure to the entire Dakotas.
1: 100%. I hope he says that. I hope he says we all laugh a little every time we talk about Marnie Gellner in the back room with Lauren Green.
0: There have been 18 Minnesotans on SNL, zero from the Dakotas.
1: None.
2: Zero.
1: They don't have enough room for all the Minnesota people.
0: Yep. Half the cast all time is from Minnesota. Zero from the Dakotas.
2: Yeah, zero. Zilch.
0: I think zero have even auditioned.
2: I think you might be correct.
0: That is correct. I double checked.
2: Yeah.
1: So in my continuing hope to do everything before I die, Corey.
0: Sure.
1: Except for jump out of planes and bungee jump.
0: Mm-hmm. Well, don't bungee jump. And if you do, make sure they tie the rope to your feet before three people throw you off of a bridge.
1: I'm definitely not victim blaming, but I'm going to tell you right now, you can be GD sure that would be the last thing I would do.
0: Exactly.
1: Maybe the first and the last.
0: Yeah, I mean.
1: And all the in-betweens.
0: Totally agree. No offense. Yeah. By the way, I know you were about to say something and we'll get back to it in 3 seconds.
1: Let me deal. Yeah. Did you
0: see the three or four updates on that story?
1: I have not.
2: Yeah.
0: That they are saying she survived the fall.
2: Yeah.
0: When they found her, she was still alive.
1: Are you kidding me?
0: No, they said she hit the ground and was still alive. When they got to her, she was still with us. That's even worse.
1: That's even worse.
0: You want her to die instantly.
2: Instantly.
0: But I don't know if she was conscious, but she was alive.
3: There are reports that she was conscious.
0: Oh, my God.
3: But those are false.
0: Okay,
3: so
0: good.
3: She had a weak pulse when they got to her, and then they did compressions.
0: That's as gross as that sounds. That's better. I can't imagine surviving that and then sitting there realizing, I'm toast.
2: Yeah.
1: Yeah.
0: Man, that's one of the worst stories we've heard in a long time.
1: It is. It's unbelievable.
0: All right, back to you're trying to knock everything off your list except for bungee jumping.
1: Yeah. So I get to appear on stage in Guys and Dolls tonight at the Chan Essen Dinner Theater, right? It's a huge deal. I love it. It's fun, right? I got a small part, but I do have a part. I have lines I got to remember. And one of the things they asked me to do is to carry a phone with me today and document my day leading up to the social media thing so I could, for Chan Essen, right?
2: Yeah. Mm-hmm.
1: For Guys and Dolls. Great show. Tonight, I'll be on stage. I got the phone in here. I was going to say, hey, it's Hockey. Here's how I started my day. About to do the Power Trip Morning Show. We're going on right now. But I left a piece of paper in my car, which I hope is in my car, not in my house, that has the code to get into the phone they gave me to use to record.
2: Oh.
1: So the day has not started off correctly.
2: No.
1: And I tried every code I could think of.
0: That's the equivalent of forgetting your lines.
2: Yes.
0: You forgot the code. You forgot the paper. You're off to a terrible start.
1: Don't you put that on me, Ricky Bobby.
2: Did you try 1-1-1-1-1?
1: I tried every combination I could think of.
2: Did it lock you out?
1: Not yet.
2: Yeah.
1: So
0: I know the code here. Just repeat what I say. Write this down. Ready?
1: Okay, right. Go.
0: One.
1: Yep.
0: Just got to repeat it. One.
1: Oh, I'm sorry. One.
0: Two.
1: Two.
0: Three.
1: Three.
0: Four.
1: Four.
0: Five.
1: I'm sorry. Did you say? Five.
4: It's unbelievable. I have the same combination on my luggage.
2: Brilliant.
4: It's one of the greatest bits
1: so
4: ever.
1: So good. So good.
4: Right after they just said, what kind of idiot has that combination?
1: So good.
4: Oh, man. When does that Spaceballs 2 come out? Next year? I'm sure it's going to be terrible, but who cares?
1: Year. It has to be this year.
2: I think it's next year.
4: I think it's slated for whenever Mel Brooks is 100.
2: Yeah, 2027.
4: Yeah, and he turns 100.
2: Yeah.
4: Dude's 100 years old, almost.
2: Oh.
4: Let's hope he makes it.
2: Yeah.
4: To Spaceballs 2. All right, so that's a bad start for your Guys and Dolls Day.
1: Yeah, it's but I got my lines. I got them memorized.
4: How many lines approximately?
1: A total of 4 lines in 2 different blocks. I have to walk out and I have to wear I believe they call it a zoot suit.
4: Zoot Suit Riot.
1: Yeah. Yeah, cuz it's I'm a gangsta kind of guy.
4: Is that the Cherry Poppin' Daddies?
2: Beer, yeah, right?
1: Yeah.
4: Zoot Suit Riot?
2: Yeah.
4: Or is
2: that
4: Squirrel Nut Zippers? That was hell,
2: both
4: right?
2: Both of those bands were terrible.
4: Yep.
2: Terrible.
4: What a weird time for music. Yeah. I know we talk about that every time those bands come up. Just weird.
2: Yeah very weird.
4: Ska had like a 2 or 3 year run, but that like weird, like Prohibition era throwback era had like 2 or 3 bands that had one song.
1: Yeah.
4: And the whole world was like, cool, let's get into Swingers.
1: Yeah.
4: The movie,
2: Swingersy,
4: not like Pink Flamingos.
1: I think they do that too.
4: Maybe both. But the whole country was like, cool, this song's awesome. It's like, this song's 100 years old.
2: Yeah. It was, I never understood it.
4: I didn't hate those songs, but I definitely didn't like those songs. I was like, really? Is this what we're doing now?
1: It's weird.
4: What are we doing?
1: In the 1980s.
2: What is the goal here?
1: And you guys will know this, even though you weren't, you were live, but you weren't, aware of what was going on. In the 1980s, we had a similar thing, only it was with the Stray Cats doing that kind of rockabilly.
4: Sure.
1: Thing,
4: yeah.
1: The
4: 50s throwback.
1: Yeah, exactly. Which was a cool thing, man. You know, Stray Cat Strut?
4: Yeah.
1: Even like, what was it? Adam Ant had that Don't Drink, Don't Smoke, which was kind of rockabilly sounding. You know what I mean? I wonder if the kids will ever have anything like a throwback to the 80s, which would just sound like modern music.
4: Well, maybe it's just TV. Maybe they just have, the kids don't have 80s nostalgia about Stranger Things, but they freaking loved that show.
1: Well, I'll tell you what, I think the entire generations of kids right now are bated breath right now for the Little House on the Prairie reboot.
2: What?
4: I bet if you asked 100... 12-year-olds, right? My youngest daughter's 12. If you asked 100 12-year-olds...
1: How many 112-year-olds am I going to find at this point?
4: I'll just go to a school pickup and just say, excuse me before you get in that car. Not mine.
2: Jeez.
1: Okay.
4: Have you ever heard of Little House on the Prairie? It's single digits for sure.
2: Oh,
4: and it's maybe like, my grandpa used to watch that.
2: Yeah.
4: My grandpa hockey.
2: Yeah.
1: Well, I'm not everybody's grandpa.
4: It's got to be like 5 of them. I guarantee you mine has never heard of it.
1: Are you sure they don't read it in school, especially in Minnesota? They don't read the Laura Ingalls Wilder books?
4: Nope.
1: Are you sure? Even when they're little kids?
4: I have never heard Harper once even remotely reference anything related to that book.
2: I bet it's
4: or
2: under
4: the show.
2: 5.
4: I bet it's under 5 as well.
2: Yep.
4: Doesn't
2: exist. It'd be somebody like, my grandma had like a DVD of that or something.
4: Maybe.
2: Right? Yeah, maybe.
4: And again, who the hell had DVDs of Little House on the Prairie?
2: Would you
4: buy them on Poshmark? Hey, John Bonus. Good morning.
1: I don't know why you guys want to rip on me, but
5: some coffee.
2: Thanks, buddy.
1: Thanks, buddy. I did have a problem with my one of my Depop orders.
2: Your what?
1: Depop. Remember I told you just Poshmark. Depop is like it's basically a living online garage sale.
2: Yeah. What'd you order?
1: I've ordered a Fleetwood Mac tour T-shirt.
2: Oh boy!
1: And I'm happy to say that at this point, I wear a size small T-shirt.
2: Good for you.
1: Could I show you guys the size small T-shirt I got in the mail?
2: Yeah.
6: Oh, my goodness.
4: Is it a women's small?
2: Is that a kid's small?
4: It's going to have a tag for, like, breast cancer awareness. Good morning, John.
6: Hi, kids.
2: It'll be something he already bought.
1: Can you send me a nice little note? I'm going to cover it up here. With a little heart that says, have a nice day.
4: Mm-hmm.
1: Right? This is the Fleetwood Mac shirt. The
4: pink note card.
1: That I got.
4: Mm-hmm.
2: Oh, God.
4: I mean, that's a 4XL.
2: Yeah, that's a superstar. That is quite a T-shirt.
4: That literally has got to be, at least a double XL, if not triple, right?
1: Sorry, is that going?
4: That's a blanket.
1: this is a big one. And it says inside, you'll see.
2: Oh my God. Yes, somebody's
5: been stretching that baby out.
4: No, that's a small for a baby elephant.
2: That's like when Star brought us in all that Concordia gear and it was 4XL.
4: That's a gigantic shirt.
1: Right now, I can put this on over the top.
5: Over the top of your jacket, you can put that on.
2: I mean, that could be the first time in my life I'd ever say I wore a small.
4: Yeah, that's a poncho at the state fair. Yeah.
5: This is a used vintage shirt by chance? Yeah, somebody stretched the hell out of this.
1: Yeah, somebody's like, I'm wearing a small.
4: I don't think that was ever a small.
2: That's my size.
5: Somebody wanted it as tight as could be.
4: What does that tag say on the front there? Right in the middle of the shirt.
2: Oh, it's like, it's probably somebody inventory number.
1: Yeah.
4: I couldn't see if it said.
1: How
5: much?
1: $7.
2: You can wear it as a nightie.
4: Would have been a hell of a deal if it was the right size.
1: I'm going to bequeath this to you.
2: I don't want you to bequeath anything on it.
4: Jesus.
1: There's a line.
4: Yeah, you don't ever know the line.
2: It looks very. It's a nice blouse.
1: Thank you.
2: Yeah, it is a nightie.
1: We're going to wear it like this all day.
2: Yeah, it'll look like you're wearing shoulder pads.
1: Who, me?
2: Yes, you beat.
4: Jeez.
1: Johnny, do you want this shirt?
5: I think that might even still be small on me.
1: It would not be small. It would be big on you.
4: Is that a penguin? Yeah. I've never seen that that shirt.
1: This was a one of their tour shirts.
4: Hmm.
2: Can I ask a question?
5: Of course.
2: Without being mean.
1: No.
2: I'm not being mean to you.
5: I'll give you $7 for that shirt.
1: Would you?
5: Sure.
2: How is it vintage? It's from 2019.
1: Why are you pointing my way?
4: Well, it's a vintage style. It's an actual, tour shirt that they had, 40 years ago.
1: Yeah. Somebody probably paid $150
2: for it. No, I think it's from the tour from 2018 to 2019, like it says on the shirt.
1: Well, it's almost 10 years old.
4: Oh, that's a 10-year-old tour, not 40? Got it.
2: Yeah.
4: So when somebody went to that tour, no one was watching Little House on the Prairie.
2: No.
4: Not like 40 years ago when everybody was watching Little House on the Prairie.
1: You just want to look at my ass.
2: Yeah, I do.
4: Nope. Nothing on the back.
1: Let's make that thing.
5: You've got new jeans.
1: No, I don't.
5: Well, I mean, those jeans were not the jeans that were fitting you a year ago.
2: You have perfectly little legs. Yeah. Yeah.
1: Say more.
2: Why
4: don't you hit on him more?
2: Oh, yeah. Nobody loves it more than I do.
4: I know. And that depresses the hell out of him.
1: Can you see the shape of my wong? Yeah. He's doing a diagram.
5: Another reason we know they're new jeans.
2: Oh. That's kind of devoted.
4: That's who he did there.
2: Yeah.
1: Okay. This is up for anybody.
2: It looks, I'm not kidding. It looks like somebody wore shoulder pads underneath it.
4: Yeah.
1: I feel like a pretty girl.
4: Yeah.
2: Where does a 90 the it's next time you see for my sure. dad?
4: It's a Momo.
5: Somebody stretched the hell out of that shirt.
2: Somebody wore it with like actual shoulder pads.
5: Somebody with muscles.
4: Yeah,
2: kid wore it as like a football practice shirt.
4: Yeah, Manu the Slender wore that to take naps in.
1: What did Star give us?
2: Concordia gear that was 4XL.
1: I wish I'd kept it. Oh, I wish I'd kept my Concordia shirt. Hey, I got you guys something for Christmas. It was a 4XL. And I think it was a joke.
2: No, I just think he grabbed it out of somewhere and didn't look at the size.
1: Yeah.
4: That was the thought that counted.
2: Yeah.
1: It was.
5: Maybe he just looked around the studio and went, safe than sorry.
1: At that point, he'd probably seen Saucy and I eating burritos.
2: Yeah, oh yeah.
1: Just assumed we would get there.
2: Yeah, this will eventually.
4: It's a future gift. Yeah. You're going to need this in 10 years.
5: Yeah. I want this one to last.
4: You know what would have been the best gift possibly ever?
1: What?
2: Gutter helmet from gutterhelmetmn.com.
1: Oh, I hadn't thought
2: Never
1: of that.
2: Never clean your gutters again.
4: All right, John Bonus is here. Marnie Gellner later. This is the Power Trip. Morning Joe on the Van.
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10: It was a great weekend here in Minneapolis and Minnesota.
11: The weather was lovely. Yes, and it's the most Minnesotan thing of all time to talk about the weather.
10: We missed the first week of May, and we missed the last week and a half of May or something. So in between is, I think, the cold May. Like, we got both nice May and cold May in Minnesota. So this was like our first weekend of summer. And it was glorious. Twins were in town all weekend. Couple different events to go to. Next weekend, we got Stone Arch Bridge Festival. Weekend after that, we got Pride.
11: What are you doing?
10: Pride Dabbler. Stone Arch Bridge is, you know, the bridge over...
11: Sure, but what's the festival? Do you just walk the bridge and celebrate it?
10: Art festival, beers, drinking, music. I mean, it's a Saturday and Sunday.
11: So you do have to go outside, though?
10: You do have to go outside.
11: What a nightmare.
10: And then, we got Pride Dabbler and Pride Weekend the next weekend. The next weekend we got 4th of July, Taste of Minnesota. Like, this is just... Right, just being thrown right into the middle of the perfect Minneapolis, Minnesota summer. So, yes, we really enjoyed ourselves this weekend. It was great.
12: I'm glad that you dabbled in pride.
10: You glad I dabbled in pride? Yeah. Yes.
7: Just a dabbler.
10: Sure, you know? I can explore.
12: Yeah.
10: Yeah, there's some exploring one can do.
12: There's some exploring to be done.
10: Have you guys ever been to the Pride Dabbler?
7: I don't go outside.
12: Pride Dabbler, no. I've not. No.
11: That was my nickname in college, but I've never been to the actual events.
10: We're going to go to the Pride Dabbler. Pride Dabbler is a beer tasting event.
12: Sure.
10: And then after that, the
11: taste all the flavors.
10: The Twins have Ludacris playing after the Twins game
11: as one does.
10: Friday.
13: Sure, hell yeah.
10: So we're going to do a little Pride dabbling, and then we're going to go check out the end of the Twins game and Ludacris.
12: Well,
11: is he in all of the Fast and the Furious movies?
12: Yeah, and except for Tokyo Drift.
13: But I don't think he's in the first one, is he?
11: No idea.
10: I don't think he's in the first
13: one. Oh, how about, speaking of that, how about the first trailer for Disclosure Day is the 25th anniversary release of the original Fast and the Furious that they're going to put back out in theaters?
12: Wait a minute.
11: Hang on a second here. What now? That was a confusing sentence. Start over.
13: They did a trailer. The first trailer when, you know, they start the trailers. Sorry.
11: You said the first trailer for Disclosure Day. You mean the first trailer you saw before you saw the movie Disclosure Day.
13: That, yes.
11: Got it. That makes more sense.
12: Okay, now I get it.
13: Was a trailer for the re-release of Fast and the Furious, which I think is its 25th anniversary.
11: So they're putting it back in theaters.
13: Yeah, and Hawk can't wait.
11: We're all asking for it.
12: These bastards are still Fast and Furious.
10: If only you could find it on TV someplace.
11: I mean, just watch Gone in 60 Seconds again.
13: Right.
11: It's better.
13: Way better.
11: It really is. Vastly superior.
12: I don't think that's necessarily
11: universally factual.
13: Oh, way better.
11: Gone in 60 Seconds is better than any Fast and the Furious movie. Not even close.
12: Let's ask a kid.
11: Zach, they're too busy watching Little House on the Prairie.
12: Zach's a kid. Zach.
11: Zach, go.
13: Yes.
12: Do you prefer Fast and the Furious or that other movie?
14: The other movie being
11: Gone in 60 Seconds.
14: I can't say I've seen most of either.
13: Oh.
14: I did see Fast 5.
12: Well, you just jumped in at number 5.
13: Isn't that your favorite one?
12: I prefer Tokyo Drift.
14: Yeah.
12: I like the kid from Texas, quarterback going to Tokyo and driving cars.
13: Oh, yeah.
12: He talks like this.
11: Yeah.
12: He was the quarterback in one of those football movies.
13: In Friday Night Lights.
12: Friday Night Lights, yeah.
13: That can't be a good movie.
12: Friday Night Lights?
13: No, Tokyo Drift.
12: Oh.
13: Friday Night Lights is fantastic.
12: I almost choked and I wasn't drinking anything. Listen.
11: I've never seen... This is on my blind spot list. I've never seen the show Friday Night Lights or the movie Friday Night Lights.
13: I haven't seen the show either.
12: I keep missing the little
10: I didn't know there was a difference.
11: Yep, sure. One was on TV and one was in theaters.
10: I gotcha.
14: One of the best TV shows ever made.
11: That's what I've heard.
13: Well, that's what
11: people say.
10: Yes.
14: Incredible.
12: Great movie, too.
10: Corey, you had not watched one of the greatest TV shows series ever made?
12: He doesn't like sports.
11: I'm not a huge sports fan. In fact, my neighbor of Scooter and Fellatio.
12: Which one, Scooter or Flash?
11: Fellatio specifically was like, have you watched Heated Rivalry? And I'm like, no. She goes, but don't you like sports? And I'm like, No. Like, if it was like, well, yeah, I'll put up with a couple of dudes banging as long as it's about hockey. I don't even really care about hockey.
10: Yeah, that's the way it
11: works.
10: That's
11: the problem, right? If it was two dudes banging and then they went and played poker, I'd be like, all right, I'll watch two dudes bang.
13: I've seen that before,
11: I want to see what the flop is, pun intended.
10: Questions would you put up with the sports to watch two guys banging?
11: Good point. I've dabbled in pride.
13: Yeah.
12: Oh, yeah. Yeah, man.
11: So, no, I have not seen Heated Rivalry.
14: That's absurd to be like, so you like sports, but you know,

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0: 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This

0: check baby, check baby, 1, 2, 3, 4, check baby, check baby, 1, 2, 3, check baby, check baby, 1, 2.
1: That is
0: check baby, check baby.
1: What you just heard is the sound of
0: four. No,
1: listen, what you just heard is the sound of Rosie dining and dashing.
0: Come on, you honestly don't know? Do this. You can do this. Check baby, 1, 2, 3, 4. Check baby, 1, 2, 3. Check baby, 1, 2. Check baby, 3, 4. How do you not even understand the pattern? You don't even have to know the lyrics. If somebody never heard this song, they could figure out the pattern.
2: I don't know the lyrics. I was going to guess one.
1: You are abusive.
3: Yeah, you are abusive.
0: It's in my contract.
1: You're Gary abusive.
0: If you are in therapy, I get a bonus.
3: Oh, I thought you were going to say you get a boner.
1: I do that.
0: Yeah, that's Chris's bonus.
3: You know, it's fine.
1: Gary Abusey is your name.
0: John Bonus figured it out, and he doesn't even know the song.
3: John Bonus is a math wizard.
1: He's just a wizard.
0: Let me eliminate the check baby parts. Let's just see if you can figure this out. 1, 2, 3, 4.
3: Hold on. Let me write it down.
0: 1, 2, 3. 1, 2.
3: 1.
0: Got it.
1: Look at you, baby.
4: There we go.
1: You did it.
3: All right. I'm sorry. You are abusive, Gary Abusive.
4: The check baby's threw you off.
1: We Gary Abusive.
4: Trying to get past the check babies.
0: It's called the Rump Shaker. The beat is like sweeter than candy. I'm feeling manly, and your shaker's coming in handy.
3: Right as Marty walks in.
1: My God. My God.
3: All planned.
1: My God.
4: Oh, the face.
1: It's like a birthday cake.
4: That Marty face.
1: She just burst right in there.
4: I've done to myself on this Tuesday morning.
0: I've never read the lyrics. This is aggressive.
4: I've made that face a lot.
1: Do you think?
0: Damn. Rex and Effects wasn't messing around.
1: Well, no. They're chicken babies. The news
0: slide,
1: is next.
0: Slide down my cloth from New York down by your Virginia, tickling you around Delaware before I enter.
3: Jeez.
1: Well, yeah, there's a toll.
3: Yeah, there's a toll. He's paying the toll.
0: And all he wanted to do was just zoom a zoom, zoom, zoom.
3: And a boom, boom. Just shake your rock.
0: That's all he wanted to do.
1: Yeah. Bob Dylan just dug a hole in his backyard so he could roll around in his grave.
0: What if he secretly loves Rump Shaker?
3: I'm sure he does.
0: Or publicly. What if he just announces it before every concert? I know I'm not going to play Rump Shaker. I just want everybody to know that I love it.
1: Would it be the best moment of your life if you went to a Bob Dylan concert and he closed with Rump Shaker?
0: Oh. All right, I'm going to catch hell for this, but I'm not a huge Dylan music fan, so I would prefer if he opened with Rump Shaker so I could leave. You know, like, hey, that was sweet. Yeah. Bob Dylan did Rump Shaker, and it was awesome.
1: Yeah, and he shook his rump.
0: And then I got some cheese curds and left.
1: Yeah.
0: Hi, Marnie.
5: How did you guys get on Bob Dylan Rump Shaker?
0: This show's dumb.
1: I don't even remember how
4: this place get any place.
3: Yep. Yeah, how do we get anywhere?
0: The news is next. Marnie is here. Bonus is here. It's the Power Trip Morning Show on the Fan.
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0: Only teenagers in the late 90s will understand this reference, but sometimes watching Kyler scramble is like playing Bond on 64 and watching Odd Job try to run through the facility. Yeah, and you're like, how are you supposed to catch that son of a bitch? I can't hit that guy.
1: No.
0: He's so tiny, but he moves so quick.
1: Yeah, well played.
2: Well, as they were saying on the Star Tribune podcast, Vikings Insider, I think is what it's called. And Ben Gesick was saying they're hoping Kyler Murray is a quarterback that can get the ball to the receivers in space so they can actually run with the ball, because the specialty of all of our guys is run after catch, and they haven't been able to get balls in that area. You know, last year was terrible when it came.
3: And that's where you've got to hit them right on time and right on the right spot,
2: and know where they're going
3: to
2: be.
3: And you can't have them slowing down to grab a catch that's a little behind them.
2: You can't second guess that. Exactly. Yeah.
1: And that was like the one thing that, you know, as people have picked apart what KOC has said about these guys, right? And that was one of the things he's mentioned multiple times about Kyler.
2: Yeah.
1: And people were like, that means he's doing a better job, because that's all we've done is pick this whole thing apart. But yeah.
2: Man, it's crazy, because I'm watching this. Larry Fitzgerald was closed caption on, by the way. I'm reading it as I'm talking to you guys. Talking about Kyler Murray, and it looks like it was in Larry's final season. And obviously this must be when the PlayStation controversy was going on, because he's like, everybody prepares differently. I'm like, that's a really nice way to answer that question. Because it seemed like at one point Kyler prepared by playing
0: Call of Duty.
2: Call of Duty.
0: Why not?
2: Which I can't blame him. It's a fun game.
1: Yeah, it is fun.
0: And if you're Tom Brady, you can play all the Call of Duty you want. If you're a guy that still has a lot of expectations on the table, right. It's, yeah, man, it seems like you don't care.
2: Whoa, that's loud.
0: It's all about equity.
2: I don't know why it's so loud. I don't know why.
0: Well, like if PA before a Vikings game was doing Call of Duty, you'd be like, the guy knows what he's doing. He's fine. He can play Call of Duty right up until 11:59.
2: He had the Call of Duty a couple times during the game.
0: You've had to watch him Call of Duty multiple times.
2: Gentlemen?
4: He needed a check for duty.
0: Marty, what do you do?
2: Please.
0: Marty, what do you do before every big game and sometimes after every big game?
5: Well, I do, I research, I take some notes, and then I crack a surfside.
0: That's what you do. You crack a surfside.
5: Just to take the edge off. A lot of pressure, a lot of stress.
0: The peach one?
5: Like the peach iced tea.
2: It's not a
5: peach
2: iced tea.
5: Just one, though, before the game.
0: Yeah, you should drink more after the game than before the game.
2: You weigh barely 100 pounds, so you probably get wasted. You got to be careful.
5: Yep.
0: Yeah, surfside.
5: You know what I mean? Barely 100.
2: Barely 100.
5: Right.
2: Be careful.
5: That's why it's one before the game, two after.
2: It was sunny.
6: It was sunny.
2: And you had a surfside.
5: Gotcha.
0: Fan 5 in a second. Headlines later. 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
6: Yep. In his left hand.
0: Part of the problem.
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1: So after all that, it's over. The most volatile eligibility battle in college football history is done. Texas Tech quarterback Brendan Sorsby has officially parted ways with the program and will enter the NFL supplemental draft. Facing a looming June 22nd deadline and a massive legal push in the NCAA and Big 12, it's over. I'm Drake Toll.
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4: Your fan forecast for today, partly cloudy, a high is 76, going to drop down to 57 for the overnight low. Tomorrow, your Wednesday, going to cool off a little bit, 66 for the high and a good chance of showers throughout the day. Thursday, partly cloudy, a high is 69. Friday, some afternoon thunderstorms possible, a high is 75. Looking ahead to the weekend, partly cloudy, 76 on Saturday. Sunday, partly cloudy and 73.
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11: Your fan forecast for today, partly cloudy, a high is 76, going to drop down to 57 for the overnight low. Tomorrow, your Wednesday, going to cool off a little bit, 66 for the high and a good chance of showers throughout the day. Thursday, partly cloudy, a high is 69. Friday, some afternoon thunderstorms possible, a high is 75. Looking ahead to the weekend, partly cloudy, 76 on Saturday. Sunday, partly cloudy and 73.
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0: BG, Ben Gessling, at Ben Gessling via X. There's a Vikings-related podcast called Access Vikings that you can access if you're so inclined. We also have a newsletter. And first question for Ben is, with minicamp in the rearview mirror, how relaxed are you right now? And good morning.
1: I'm getting there. Good morning. The slower part of the year is coming. The rest of the week is a little nervous because big event on Saturday up in Duluth, Minnesota. Grandma's marathon on Saturday. So
0: you don't run in that every year, do you?
1: I don't run the full every year. This will be

0: Hey, it's News du Nord, and it's a truncated edition. Excited to catch up with former De La Salle stud Jalen Travis, now with the Indianapolis Colts. There's a big summit coming up in a couple weeks. He's going to join PA next segment. But News du Nord, as it is, it's brought to you by The Casino at Canterbury Park and CanterburyPark.com. It's blackjack, table games all year round, feeling the felt. And then when you have some sips of chips and you tip Derek Allen, you just roll on to the other side, maybe check out the paddock, see the ponies. And, of course, Family Day's big day coming up this weekend, though, right, PA? It's going to be Father's Day. And Sunday's Family Days at Canterbury Park are the best anyway. I mean, you got little rides. You might get to pet a goat or something like that. And face painting for the kids, cool stuff like that, in addition to the races. But Father's Day is always a party at Canterbury.
1: Yeah, this Sunday, we begin at 1 o'clock. It's Father's Day. And we are giving Lazy Boy recliners away. Ooh. After each race.
0: You get to try them in the winner's circle.
1: That'd be awesome. So CanterburyPark.com for information.
0: It's a light news day, but we'll start with the Minnesota Twins, as it was Josh Bell hitting a three-run home run that was the deciding factor in a 4-2 Minnesota Twins win. Still trying to figure out what they're doing with the fifth starting pitcher on the roster, so it was kind of a little bullpen vibe with Paredes into Rogers and Morris and Orze and Gomez, oh my. But the Minnesota Twins, after taking two from the St. Louis Cardinals over the weekend, got things started on the right foot with the Texas Rangers. Go Minnesota Twins, 7:05 p.m. This evening. Now, I did, when we had the talk back, and the gentleman was talking about Brendan Sorsby.
1: Yeah.
0: And I'd kind of forgotten, we never really talked about this, but he had, of course, been ruled ineligible by the NCAA, this Texas Tech quarterback, because he placed not more than 9,000 bets.
1: Right.
0: And totaling at least $90,000 on pro and college sports over the years while enrolled at Indiana, Cincy, and even most recently Texas Tech.
1: Mm-hmm.
0: And the keynote here is at least 40 of those wagers. Small amount, but not an insignificant amount. When he was a freshman with the Hoosiers, betting on his own freaking team, ruled ineligible, got an injunction, temporary injunction by a judge in Texas earlier this month, like a week or two ago, I guess, that cleared the way for him to play. So he was actually going to get his eligibility back, 9,000 bets and all of that known. But now he wants to enter the supplemental draft. Now he's deciding, nah, forget that. I want to go to the NFL. Now, the supplemental draft, I don't even know if that's a yearly thing, and it's, I don't know if anybody's taken on a yearly basis with the supplemental draft. I don't pay very much attention to it at all. But what an interesting little saga that's taking place with Texas Tech, Brendan Sorsby, and yet again, the open accessibility of betting apps and gambling, and people not really being able to help themselves.
1: He could apply for the NFL draft, the supplemental draft, or crawl his way to a National Football League facility and for the rest of his life. Sorry about that, buddy.
0: Yeah, indeed. Minnesota Lynx, Olivia Miles and company, continue to just absolutely thrash people. Digging that. Let me find it here. Yesterday's game.
1: Portland beat Bridget Carlton.
0: 107-74, just thrashing the fire. And indeed, Bridget Carlton, former teammate, we had the game on the fan last night. Against her former team, do you think there was a little bit of vibes going into Target Center where she went 1 of 9 on the night and finished with 3 points?
1: Yeah, Portland ain't very good. It's an expansion team. That's why Bridget's no longer here. Cheryl took it to them last night, whether pissed off that they took Bridget or just a really, really good squad here with a rookie of the year. Cheryl took it to him last night and kept the pedal to the metal.
0: That's News du Nord, brought to you by The Casino at Canterbury Park. CanterburyPark.com for all live racing, event, feeling the felt related details. And next segment, excited to meet Jalen Travis,
1: an offensive lineman for the Indianapolis Colts, who has a leadership summit in Minneapolis June 26th. A new friend races the airwaves next. His name is Jalen Travis on KFAM.
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3: 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Chicago Cubs outfielder Pete Crow Armstrong becomes the first major league player to hit for the cycle this season, fueling a thrilling 5-4 comeback victory over the Colorado Rockies. 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
4: Your fan forecast for today, partly cloudy, a high is 76, going to drop down to 57 for the overnight low. Tomorrow, your Wednesday, going to cool off a little bit, 66 for the high and a good chance of showers throughout the day. Thursday, partly cloudy, a high is 69. Friday, some afternoon thunderstorms possible, a high is 75. Looking ahead to the weekend, partly cloudy, 76 on Saturday. Sunday, partly cloudy and 73.
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1: 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Baseball last night, the Minnesota Twins, the first of three down in Texas. Josh Bell, Byron Buxton with home runs. The bullpen game worked out. They only gave up one hit. 4-2 was the final score. Game two of that three-game series tonight, 6:30 on KFGO. The FM Red Hawks, man, they got some runs last night.
2: The pitch, driven high to right field and deep. It's on a line. Marge struck it down. Bombs for Moms, and Dylan Thomas has sent one at Albright Boulevard. And the Red Hawks have 11-1 lead here at Newman.
1: And then the rains came in, so that game suspended until first week of September when the Goldeyes come back to Newman Outdoor Field. Red Hawks back on the road tonight, the first of three in Lake Country. 6:15 is the pregame show. Jack Michaels here on The Fan. With your Fan Sports Hit, I'm Derek Hansen.
3: 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Vikings continue OTAs today. Lynx dismantled the Fire 107-74 at the Target Center. I'm Ronza Moss.
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5: Post game 9 to noon, fun Tuesday show, the when and how, the loves we lost, all of that part of the opening hour in which, well, I mean, I don't want to open sores here or poke at wounds, but PA kind of did with this.
6: Cat leaves the Covenant, wins a title with the Knicks two seasons later.
5: Come on.
6: Darnold leaves in 25, party with the Lombardi in 26.
5: Don't keep going.
6: Kevin Love leaves the Wolves in 2014.
5: How could I forget?
6: Hoisting the Larry O'B in 2016 with Cleveland, with the Cavs. KG, Kevin Garnett, leaves in 2007. He's hoisting the Larry O'B with the Anything's Possible.
5: And there was about 90 seconds more as he added 6, 7, 8 more examples of the leaving our nest and finding another home for a trophy. Now, getting in through your talkbacks on a Talker Tuesday, there will be a winner mentioned momentarily. But into the 10 a.m. hour, Ben Gessling, kind of off topic, some great Vikings conversation in the second segment, but just my fascination, PA's fascination, I believe, as well, in terms of Ben Gessling and his commitment to marathons. He's going to be up at Grandma's whooping it up, maybe qualifying for the Boston. But here he is. I just asked him a question. When you're training to run a marathon, how many times do you actually run a marathon?
7: Zero. I mean, some people do different on this. I don't know of too many people that will go to the full 26.2. I think the most I've done in a long run before a marathon is 23. That's been a lot of 20s, a lot of 22s. I've done a couple 20s this year. I don't think the covering the mileage completely the before the race is that important. It's still going to be hard that day because you're also trying to run at marathon pace. So a lot of it for me has been trying to get more work in at marathon pace and having longer stretches of that. So that's been more the focus, I think, than just the sheer mileage.
5: Yeah, more on that conversation. Again, Minnesota Vikings-centric chat as well. Kind of in some ways, maybe trying to figure out the when and the how. The when's tricky, but the how, I think we all have some common themes and vibes as it pertains to that. Lastly, 11 a.m., Jalen Travis, De La Salle High School stud, went to Princeton. I think he finished his college career at Iowa State, where he was drafted in the fourth round by the Indianapolis Colts. Yeah, he hangs out in the same room with Quentin Nelson, and he got to meet Phillip Rivers.
8: It's fascinating because I think I'm as old as his oldest child. And, you know, Phil and I, we sat next to each other in the team meeting room, and it was funny. And like, there was obviously like, all right, like Phil's coming back for a reason, for a purpose, to try to make, you know, help us finish this season on the right note. And he still has it, you know, still I think one of the sharpest players that I've been around in terms of the way he understands and processes the game. And His legend status was made apparent from the first time I met him. And I think it was just fascinating for me as a young player, as a rookie, to just be around that. And even though it was just 4 weeks, to learn and grow and soak up as much wisdom and knowledge that I could from a guy like that in the backfield.
6: 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KFAN.com for the podcast and the pod kizzle.
5: And finally, on a Talker Tuesday, the talkback that will indeed be the winner, Northern Fire Grilling and Barbecue Supplies, sponsoring Talker Tuesdays. He kind of leaves us all with a question in terms of how does it have to get really bad for it to be good again?
9: Hey, Paul, Alan and Afton. If we want to stop being a feeder market for everybody else, one of our teams is just going to have to decide to go all the way to the bottom and rebuild. Whether it's the Vikings, the Wild, or even the Wolves, we are reluctant to strip it down to start over. Oof. We do just enough to be just good enough to just make the playoffs to just lose. Later.
5: Congratulations to Paul. $25 courtesy of Northern Fire Grilling and Barbecue Supply.
6: And it wasn't of the Debbie Downer variety. He just came in and it was factual to a certain extent because it's easier said than done. But there are countless examples. Look at the Oklahoma City Thunder. Look at the San Antonio Spurs. You know, those teams were non-playoff teams for X amount of years. And then they drafted the right players. They get generational players like Shea and or Wemby. And they should be contending for titles for years. So their when is now. Their how was painful. Thank you very much for listening to 9 to Noon. Order produces. I'm Paul Allen. May God bless you and all of your families. And the program is next on KFAM.
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18: NDSU Extension water engineer Laxmi Prasad offers some advice to growers regarding early summer irrigation.
20: For the early season, the main message is irrigate based on the crop need and especially to support the crop establishment, looking into your topsoil moisture conditions and, weather conditions. The early season, especially the early season irrigation, could be tricky because, there will be already some soil moisture in the topsoil. And, but North Dakota weather can change quickly and we can have like from cool to wet conditions and, kind of quickly switch into dry and dry conditions. So the risk here is, applying too much water too early might limit the, deep root development. And not providing enough early also will reduce, affect the crop establishment. So it's important early in the season to maintain the balance, especially for irrigation producers. to look into the soil moisture, topsoil moisture, and look into what type of the crop, and also looking into the weather forecast, applying just the right amount to support the crop establishment is important, rather than, you know, providing too much to fill that soil profile, which might affect the crop at the later stages.
18: With your Ag News, I'm Farm and Ranch Director Sarah Heinrich for the Growing Harvest Ag Network.
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11: 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Peterson's one of the most talented players in one of the better drafts in NBA history. That's not questionable. What's questionable is whether he's ready to stop acting like a prima donna. 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
1: Your forecast for the rest of today into tonight, going to be partly cloudy throughout the evening. A low of 57 going into your Wednesday. Then tomorrow, cooling off a little bit. Showers, a high of 66. Thursday, partly cloudy, high of 69. Friday, some afternoon thunderstorms, a high of 75. Looking ahead to the weekend, Saturday, partly cloudy, a high of 76. Sunday, partly cloudy, a high of 73.
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2: And they pitch. Driven to right field. This ball's got a little leg on it, and it is up, and it's back, and it's gone. Marsh struck it down. Jose Servo, the Serminator, has struck, and it's 3-0 Fargo Moorhead. How about that?

pitch. Driven high to right field and deep. It's on a line. Marge trucking town. Bombs for Moms, and Dylan Thomas has sent one at Albright Boulevard. And the Red Hawks have 11-1 lead here at Newman.

The 1-1 pitch, a swing and a fly ball to left. Deep, this one carrying to the track, to the wall, and that ball is gone, a home run. Josh Bell with a two-out, three-run

0: see if Maris is going to hit number 61. Here's the windup. Fastball hit deep to right.
1: Yes, a home run filled open here for the Jack Michaels Show on the week that is Roger Maris All-Star Week. And we got a whole bunch of stuff going on. Derek Hanson, the 740 The Fan Studios. Jack Michaels, after just seemed like he was looking at a bunch of rain at Newman Outdoor Field, now in the land of Derry. How are you doing, sir?
2: Hello, Derek, and welcome from Pewaukee, right outside of Oconomowoc. And yes, we left the rain last night at Newman and got a little spattering here in Milwaukee. But, yeah, it's all good. It's a Tuesday, and we don't know the result of the Red Hawks game last night. It'll resume September 1st. I'm curious where the two teams will be, Derek, when the Red Hawks take an 11-1 lead in the top of the fourth inning on September 1st.
1: But, well, it's funny you say that, because I was thinking about that. I mean, here you got a 10 spot on them, 11-1, going into the top of the fourth inning, and that could turn out to be four games in the first week of September that could maybe mean a playoff spot or not, looking at the standings right now. I mean, that's right? I mean, they could be playing for their playoff lives with the way that the season's going right now.
2: And you know, this in the American Association, I wonder what the rosters will look like at that time, because you know the Mexican League will have let out. We'll see if people return to the Red Hawks or Winnipeg, or the top four make the postseason. And what if you're sitting there right there between four and five? And the guy that's batting, Giandito Tromp, will he be on Winnipeg's team at the time? They got two men on in the fourth inning. Yeah, it's strange the way that it works. They resume it, and the Red Hawks have two trips to Winnipeg, but the next one in Fargo with Winnipeg is not until September 1st. So you're not going to, I thought I was running, maybe they'll just resume it in Winnipeg, but have, Winnipeg bat first and the Red Hawks last in the next. But no, they'll wait until that baby comes back to Newman. So we'll see. And three home runs hit yesterday, as you heard on that. The ball was jumping. Sermo and Dylan Thomas homered, and Brian Fuentes homered. And felt sorry for the lefty that was forced into duty last night, the starter for Winnipeg from the Netherlands, Pittsburgh Team Netherlands. In that second inning, he threw a pitch and felt like his back and his lats, and I could tell, he's going to, that doesn't look right. They pull him out, and then they bring the lefty in, Weston Lombard, Winnipeg did, a Stillwater kid, and unfortunately thrust into duty, and the Red Hawks just went nuts and 12 men to the plate, scoring six runs. I'm like, oh, my. And that's kind of what happened last night at Newman. But we'll find out what happens on September 1st for the cliffhanger of that game.
1: We got a few guests coming in, our special guest, yearly guests this time of year for Roger Maris All-Star Week. And so we played the Roger Maris 61st home run as well. But so as before we get into football and everything nostalgic with Roger Maris and all that, I think the biggest sports story of the day is the fact that Mr. Sorsby down at Texas Tech decided to put that all to the side and didn't want to be the focus of every story on College Game Day all year, to his credit, and put himself in the supplemental draft for the NFL, which I think is good for everyone right now to put this behind, right? I mean, this is going to be a circus.
2: Yeah, no, I saw that too. I thought, okay, there's a sigh of relief, and now instead of consuming and team, think about that story, Derek, when that rolled out and how many teams, not just the conference, but teams were not scheduling the college in athletics because of the handling of that individual story and how it was dealt with. I mean, the ripple effect on that. Probably after second thought, the young man says, we're just going to end of the supplemental draft and go on. But boy, yeah, that was

0: That was quite the ripple effect after being betting on college sports. So he's gonna leave the Texas Tech and pursue the National Football League. So yeah.
1: Well, and it's going to be the other story then is what round, if any round, will he get drafted? Right? I mean, what draft pick are you going to give up next year for to get this guy? I mean, is he where would he? Because let's face it, the QB draft board right now is a lot different here in, you know, late June, mid to late June in 2026 compared to what we look at what Mel Kiper puts out in March of 2027, right?
0: Yeah. And well, look at the position he plays and then the need of which there is for it. So, you know, it's not saying that other positions are expendable and the kid's not going to have a shot. You know, everybody's looking for, you know, that spot. So, yeah, that's a, but that definitely is a story. And you wonder that would have consumed the college landscape all year long.
1: It would have gotten old in a hurry, don't you think? I mean, I just think that, it, you know, because I just want to move on for a minute. I want to focus on what's on the field, but that would have sucked so much oxygen out of the room because gambling's such a big part of it right now. I mean, there's just no getting around it. We cannot escape it anywhere. People are talking about gambling, what it means, you know, how does it affect sports gambling as we speak time and time again. It's getting more and more into college. So it's a interesting time right now in sports when it comes to gambling and wagering and, you know, all these different websites that we talk about. So yeah, it's an interesting time there. So at least that's behind them. I think Texas Tech fans are like, oh, we don't care. We just want this quarterback to be our QB1 this year. So that changes everything in the Big 12 as well.
0: Right, we want this thing, and then from the supplemental draft, I mean, there just hasn't been, Derek, like names don't come off the list going, oh, he was taken in the supplemental draft. You know, they're just not a lot of names jump off the chart for me in the National Football League on that.
1: I mean, the most famous one, I think, was Bosworth, right? He didn't want to go. I can't remember who the top teams were in that draft, and he didn't want to go that early to some of those bad teams. So he goes in the supplemental draft, and Seattle takes him, and you know, the thing that he gets most known for is Bo Jackson running him over on Monday Night Football. I mean, that's a synopsis of his career anyway. But I think Steve Walsh, I think your Cowboys might have taken him, the former Creighton-Durham Hall, University of Miami star. Does that sound right? So,
0: yeah, it does. But like you said, like we're talking about, you know, just there's a name here, a name there. You know, I don't know the Sorsby kid, Derek.
1: No.
0: And I wonder, you know, obviously there'll be a lot of finger-pointing, but kind of like, isn't the underlying thought you're getting as, you know, and he did what he did, admitted that he did, you know, sought help for gambling on team and his team and Indiana and all that, and now doing this, and he's probably getting obviously directioned by representation as he makes these moves, but not knowing the young man, you know, part of me is kind of, you know, pulling for him, if that sounds right.
1: There's a human side of it, Jack. I mean, I think, you know, I don't necessarily want to kick out everyone who has addiction problems. And to me, this is right there with drug addiction, alcoholism. I mean, the rush that people get from winning gambling is some type of, I don't know, endorphin, dopamine thing that people, thank goodness I never got it and I never win, I guess, because I have an addictive personality. I've never had that rush or surge. But I know, I mean, it's ruined families. I mean, just, I've seen it myself. So yeah, it's a tough thing. You want him to be better more than anything else. And you don't want him to ruin his life. I think the thing that sticks out for people is that this always seemed to be, no second chances. There's no, you know, I mean, this was like the one thing you can't do, you know, off the field all that. But the gambling was one thing in all levels of sports you just couldn't do. That was the biggest no-no. Ask Pete Rose's family, and well, here we sit. So,
0: right, that's it. And I think under this, if I'm not mistaken, so with this move of him with entering supplemental draft, that means that the lawsuit that they had, that he had against the NCAA, the injunction, like that'll be dropped. Like everything.
1: You would think so. Yeah.
0: Right. That'll be dropped, and he'll go on his way. And you know, I don't know what.
1: Well, I think the only thing before we say that it's over, you know, is if he doesn't get drafted, does then he try to go back, right? Or, you know, or, yeah. you know, cause well, then does he put another lawsuit? If they say, no, you put yourself in the NFL draft, you can't come back. Well, then lawyers might get busy again. I mean, so maybe it's not over until it's, you know, until actually someone takes him and signs him. So.
0: Yeah. It I'll tell you though, it certainly splashed hard, and resonated around the Big 12 and around college, on this, when that injunction was there. And then he was made eligible in the ruling. And of course, Tech, saying that they would, you know, they care for his well-being and made him eligible. But I'll tell you, that was just a big old drop in the pond that rippled so much. So when is it when we were just able to talk about sport? You know, we talk about sport without the ancillary stuff that came along. So, yep, definitely the news.
1: Well, I don't think there's any doubt. But, I mean, I think, well, off-the-field stuff has always made news, right? I mean, you can go back to Steve Howell. And, you know, I mean, there's been a lot of stuff that, you know, you think about with it, you know, whether it be drugs or gambling or whatever, and or, you know, paying players under the table and SMU death penalties. And a lot of off-the-field stuff can be there for quite some time. I mean, I think the whole Michael Vick fiasco is like 20 years old. I mean, think about that. I mean, that was...
0: Golly.
1: Isn't that crazy to think about? It's almost 20 years old now, the whole dogfighting ring thing that we're talking about. So, yeah, it's
0: yeah,
1: nuts.
0: That, yeah, the Black Sox, there has been some...
1: Yeah.
0: It has been around for a while.
1: It's safe to say, over 100 years. Let's get to Jefferson Lines here, the number one bus experience for the Upper Midwest. If you're looking to go to a Twins game, Jefferson Lines can get you there. We have another Twins Minute. And then, well, we're going to get to our good friends. We got Roger Maris Jr. in, Joe Vettel, Nathan Amott, all those guys. They're all going to be in to talk about Roger Maris All-Star Week. So that's coming up for you. How's that sound?
0: That sounds good. You know, it's always we love talking to Roger and Joel Vettel and Fuzz getting that done. Yesterday kind of started the All-Star Week, and at Newman, a lot of folks from Sanford that were on hand for that. It was a nice night, a little chilly for baseball last night, and then those clouds rolled in. But there's so many events going on, and it's always good to hear from Roger Jr. And you know, I gotta always remind us on the show that, you know, we have Roger Jr. on, and then, you know, Joel, and we talk about this. Oh, we have new listeners that have never heard of Roger Jr. or the story of his dad and all that. So every time we do, I'd love to bring up a little bit of chatter and from the, can you imagine what it would be like to be blank? You know, if that was the topic, Derek, can you imagine what it would be like to be blank? And we always bring up, like, can you imagine what it'd be like to be Roger Maris's children, you know, during that chorus where your dad, what a great line in the movie 61, right now you're bigger than the game. Like, how many people have been bigger than the sport, you know? And like, and so we get into that and all the events from the Maris Week and all that. So I love it every time we get a chance to talk to Roger and certainly Joel and then the crew.
1: All right, very good. We'll have that when we come back here, talking about All-Star Week for the Roger Maris, a big All-Star Week that's coming up. Jack Michaels on the road here on the Jack Michaels Show. Derek Hansen in studio. Again, Twins Minute coming up, brought to you by Jefferson Lines. And we'll talk about all the events coming up this very special week each and every year here in Fargo, right here on AM 740, The Fan.
2: Time for a Twins Minute. I'm Mark Chanowski. So much to like in the Twins' 4-2 victory last night in Texas in the series opener against the Rangers. Mike Paredes went a career-high 4 2/3 innings in just his second major league start. Four different relievers combined to pitch 4 1/3 scoreless innings, allowing just one hit while striking out 5 Rangers. A big home run from Josh Bell. Another home run from Byron Buxton. But what really stood out to manager Derek Shelton afterwards? The glove work by his team.
3: I thought we played well. You know, Kreidler had two really tough plays, especially on short hops on balls that were hit hard. But overall, defensively, I thought we did a good job. Our pitchers made a couple of nice plays, which, you know, anytime the ball's hit to the pitcher and it comes out of their hand, it gives you a little bit of heartburn. But, yeah, overall, I thought we played a good defensive game. And this is challenging because this is a fast surface and we're not used to it.
2: It's also challenging because, again, with so many guys being asked to be versatile, guys playing all over, not just in the infield, but also the outfield. This has been a production of the Treasure Island Baseball Network.
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9: Here comes Roger Maris. Just standing up. Waiting to see if Maris is going to hit number 61. Here's the windup. Fastball hit deep to right.
1: Never gets old. That's a highlight, of course. I like to put it to the natural music. Jack Michaels on the road here on the Jack Michaels Show. Derek Hansen in studio, along with Joe Vettel and Roger Maris Jr. Jack, take her away. I know that you don't mind hearing that music tied up with that 61st home run either.
0: I love that. And, I use Track It Down Marge, and how about that? But I got to incorporate some of that old legendary Rizzuto. Holy cow! Roger Maris Jr. and Joel Vettel. Someday we'll have live wrestling in the studio with Joel, Nathan Ahmet from Sanford. And it's great to talk to you. Roger, hopefully you guys can hear me. How you doing, Raj?
10: We're doing great. Actually, that is going to be one of our events next year. Joel and I were going to get into the ring. Because I've heard all his stories about how good he was.
0: By the way, Derek, might have to slip programming into my ear. I couldn't hear. Can't hear a little bit there.
10: We're gonna try to get pay-per-view because everybody. I've heard all his stories about how good he was in college, and you know, I just don't believe that he could really take me down.
1: Listen.
11: Here's what I'll say to that. We probably would be censored for seeing Roger in a singlet. That would be the problem there, and so we would immediately have to go to off air.
0: Yeah, that's right.
1: Roger, actually, I saw him wrestle a little bit. That'd be the shortest pay per view ever. So I'm just throwing that out there.
10: But I'm not so sure he could catch me.
1: I think
10: I could run around that ring pretty quick.
1: You know, Jack,
10: he's gonna dive for my ankles. I'm gonna jump over him. Every time I jump, he won't be able to reach me.
0: Right.
11: Yeah, I think that's pretty realistic right there.
10: But anyway, Jack, enough about me taking down Joel in wrestling. Let's move on to
0: something
10: else.
0: Yeah, that's right, buddy. It's good to hear your voice, and good to have you guys in the studio. I know this is always a bit like I was telling before you popped in, and even though Roger and Joel, we've been able to get together for many years chatting about the event and the Cancer Center and research and everything, and the All-Star Week and what this means. I said we should have a column, what it's like to be the child of blank, you know, and we talk about the stories. And what I love, Roger, you know, is that with that Pops, who was bigger than the game, you know, at one time in that record 61. I got to keep in mind that, you know, we have new listeners that maybe haven't that haven't heard or know the story, but don't know all the story on that. I always get a kick, Roger, when you talk about Dad, like he was just Dad. He was Dad to us, and yet he was bigger than life in the game of baseball too. And now you look at the what the Cancer Center is doing and the Roger Maris Cancer Center and all that. But for those that don't know, let's start there about Pops and the family and what it was like to be the child of, and in this case, blank, Roger Maris.
10: Well, it's interesting because, you know, when you grow up as Roger Maris Jr. or anybody in our family, actually, you know, you just, he's his dad, and you go through life and he's just your dad. And, you know, you go to the ballpark and, you know, you're running around the clubhouse with all these famous ball players and running out in the dugout and running onto the field, and you're playing catch with your dad on the field and having some pepper games with him and, you know, running down a fly ball before the game or something. And you don't really think anything of it. You know, just like it is what it is. And, you know, you have famous people you're meeting, hanging around with and stuff like that. But you don't really, it really doesn't register at that age, like you're really any different than anybody else, or you have any, you're doing things that other kids aren't doing. And then as you get older, you kind of realize like, wow, that was pretty cool. And Dad was actually a pretty big deal. And, you know, but, you know, he was just a regular guy, and, you know, we were pretty much homebodies, and we loved playing cards, and we loved antagonizing one another and being competitive with one another pretty much everything we did. And, yeah, so it was just it was a great childhood, got to do a lot of things, got to experience a lot of things. And but we were really just the average family next door doing the average things that everybody else does when they're home.
0: I always think, too, and Joel certainly chime in on this, you know, one of the best things probably invented, maybe the internet. You know, it's the ability to share information or look up information, you know, or randomly just on the spot, boom, I'm going to Google that, and now the different platforms. But, Roger, if we went back to 1961 and had the platforms and the ability to explode information all over the world on a split-second notice in the buildup, now I know with your dad, you know, if people don't know it, again, the younger folks, again, we always have to remember that a lot of people don't know the story, but the amount of pressure in 61 and with him and his buddy and roomie Mickey Mantle chasing a guy named George Herman Ruth, and almost, you know, some that rejoiced in that, others that thought, no way can this kid from Fargo, how is this guy going to break Babe Ruth? But implement the fact that the old what if, Roger and Joe, we had the technology and the information driven services at a moment's notice in 1961. Do you think that would have been a great thing for Raj, Roger, your dad, Jason, that? Or do you think it would have been even so much more pressure back then? I'm always curious about that, Roger.
10: Well, the way I look at it is, I think today, yes, there's so much more media that gets out, but the beauty about today is it's not just one-sided. So back when Dad was doing what he was doing, chasing Ruth's record, you know, the media at that time, they can write whatever they want, print whatever they want, and you really don't have a way to get your message out unless they want to get your message out. Whereas today, with social media, we have all these different ways to, you know, he could have his own Twitter handle. He could have different ways to get his own story out to where people could hear his side of the story and what's really going on with him. But part of the problem with him is the media tried to bury him, make him out like a villain, and, you know, didn't really do anything to really put him in good light. And so for him, he just had to deal with whatever was dealt with him every day in the press, which was never good. And so people didn't really get to see who he really was. But I think through social media, you know, you would have people that would be telling the other side, you know, because we always have the 50% that want to say this and the 50% that say that. But back in that day, it was just 100% and nothing else. So I think he'd had an opportunity with people spouting off different things about him, like, no, he's a great guy, this is this or that. But and he could have had his own, you know, voice heard. But yeah, so I think it'd be easier even though there's more media, but I think you can control your narrative today, whereas back in those days you could not control your narrative.
1: I also think, Jack, and you and I talked about this before, but it would have been nice, I think, you know, this day and age you have a Dustin Morse with the Twins, and you have, you know, I always dealt with Tom West of the Vikings, a good media relations guy, probably didn't exist in 1961 the way it does, to kind of be that liaison between the athlete and the press. I'm sure that would have been nice to have with the Yankees back then, right, Roger?
10: Well, yeah, Derek, there's no doubt about it, and that was one of the big things, too, is prior to Dad coming along and doing what he had done, really – baseball really hadn't seen anything at that level. Like when Ruth did it, he just was a great player and did a great thing, and that was a record. What Dad did, you know, it'd be just like, you know, trying to take down Michael Jordan to put it into basketball terms, and we see how we're constantly comparing LeBron with Michael, LeBron with Michael. No one's going to measure up to Michael, especially the people from Michael's generation. We're just not going to give that up. And it's the same thing with Ruth. I mean, the people from Ruth's day, they weren't going to give up the fact that this kid from North Dakota is going to walk into Yankee Stadium and out-duel Mickey Mantle and beat Babe Ruth and beat him in the house that Ruth built and the city that Ruth was beloved in and everything else. So for him, I think it was just one of those things. It was going to happen where, you know, it was going to be – he just had to deal with the hand that was dealt to him at the time.
0: Roger Maris Jr. in the studio today at 740 The Fan. Joel Vettel in the studio today. Nathan Ahmed from Sanford in there. I'm coming to you live from Oconomowoc, Wisconsin this morning, just outside of Milwaukee after a nice little rain delay last night. You'd think Roger Maris had the plate a few times last night, by the way, boys. The ball was jumping out of Newman, and then Mother Nature came, but they suspended the game, and both teams playing last night at Newman. And the folks from Sanford were there. It was great to see a two-time cancer survivor throughout the first pitch last night at the ballpark. But, yeah, game suspended 11-1 and jumped on the old bus here and got here this morning at 8 o'clock.
10: You're traveling hard, Jack. we even saw Jesse out there, the old home run hitter. He was out.
0: We had Jesse in the studio yesterday.
10: Yeah.
0: And, man, I'm just a home run hitter. I was telling Jesse Horlbeck stopped in. I met his significant other, their new baby boy, and their daughter. And I said, you know, well, Jesse not just hit home runs, but he hit them over the batter's eye, for goodness sakes, at Newman Outdoor Field. That was that's pretty good stuff. So all part of this week, which is fantastic. Hey, another thing on Roger Maris, and it's why we're so darn proud of the Maris family and the way that two things come to mind. Because at the time in 98, Roger and Joel and Derek, as you know, baseball was looking for, you know, some sort of boost. You know, we were coming out, and, of course, we're heading into a situation where hopefully they can figure things out after the collective bargaining agreement ends here coming up in December and all that. But, you know, at the time that Sosa McGuire and Sosa were chasing your dad's home run mark and then, you know, subsequently surpassing it, then we learn that, you know, of various reasons why, would it be steroid issue and all that. But that home run race in 98, again, brought Roger Maris right back again. And then even more so boosted Roger Maris because it wasn't done, quote-unquote, you know, properly. There are other things in play. So then we're talking about the real home run record. It stayed at 61. And now, of course, you've met Aaron Judge, I'm sure, Roger. We've talked about that before, guys that were chasing that. I just think that I don't know what other sports record that just resonates more than anything else, whether it be goals scored, you know, with Gretzky or points, that a home run, Roger, what's it with a home run? And so I know what it's all about. It's just it's a ball hitting over the fence. But it's amazing that individual record that resonates so great and vast in the sporting world, right?
10: Well, if you just look at the record, I've always said it to me, and that's obviously my personal opinion. I think it's the greatest record in sports because if you look at what that record stands for, like every time someone chases that record, and you just go back, if you don't think it is, you look at when Dad broke Ruth's record, the media behind that, then you fast forward to McGuire and Sosa chase down Dad's record. That went on for the whole year from spring training all the way through, big media event the whole way through, and it was just amazing how much attention was paid to that. And then you fast forward to Judge, and if you lived through that and you saw that, I mean, and then you go back to, you can name me any other record that was ever broken, and you want to look at media attention paid to that and the number of days and games and weeks and months that have followed that record, I don't think there's anything that compares. So, yeah. And everybody loves the long ball, as we know. The long ball brought from the strike, they start hitting the long ball. What happened? We filled up the seats, right? And ever since then, baseball hasn't looked back, and things are booming. And, you know, what Judge did, you know, in 22, you know, didn't hurt. And so, yeah, the long ball, everybody loves it. It's always been the thing that everybody marvels at. And so, yeah, I still think to this day that is the greatest record in sports.
1: It's certainly.
0: And Derek played. Oh, go ahead, Dee.
1: I was just going to say, you know, to that point, because there's been other things, right? We've had people go on streaks maybe for the, you know, the consecutive game hitting streak for DiMaggio. And obviously Cal Ripken Jr. is breaking Lou Gehrig's was big. But, like, I think what you bring up there, Roger, the fact that in 22, we were, like, longing for Aaron Judge to do it now. Like, now we really want someone to break it just to get over the Bonds hump, right? Because I think people are just hungry to see this. For what you're saying is they want to see this broken as much as anything right now, and that's why I think Judge gave them a lot of hope that summer, and the next person that gets close to it, I think the whole world will be behind them again.
10: Yeah, I agree, and I think it's definitely something that people are following, and they're going to always follow, and you're always going to think, you know, is 73 possible, which I don't see how that's possible unless somehow the ball gets changed or something. It's just, it's a record that is just crazy ridiculous that it's 73 home runs. But, you know, we'll see what happens. You know, you don't know. I always say, you know, records were changed before. And people, if you look back and, you know, when Dad did his, he hit his 61. And what did the commissioner do? They separated the records. So, I mean, to me, I'm still an advocate of separating the records. I think, fans should know what happened and why that record was broke and how it happened. And I don't think it should be any big deal if it was noted that there's two separate records and this is why these records are separated. And I think that record should be a record. I still think, like I said, it's the most important record in the game. And so the next guy that comes along, like Judge, he should have been recognized as the single season champ, which he's only the American League, but when the next guy comes along and hits whatever, are we going to one day have a real, legit home run king? You know, and that's my view.
0: And to put a cap on the home run, and Roger Maris Jr. with us today in the fan studio, Joe Vettel in there, big events this week. To put a cap to understand what Roger Maris was about. Now think about this. You know, it had been decades and Ruth set the mark, and here comes Roger Maris. You know, and there's a home run chase, and this day, you know, everything is built up. You know, the dollars assigned to various artifacts and balls and bats used and this and the money, the massive amounts of money that a player can get with endorsements and all of this. So Roger Maris hits number 61. And in that crowd, there's obviously a fight for that ball if you saw the right field stands. And a guy by the name, and correct me if I'm wrong, Roger, I believe the name always in my head, Sal Durante, I believe was the guy
10: correct.
0: That
10: Sal
0: got
10: Durante,
0: the ball.
10: Yep.
0: Is that right?
10: That's
0: so,
10: correct, yeah.
0: So he comes there and going to give the ball to your dad. You know, what a keepsake to have. Now, we all know obviously that thing's going to find a way to the Hall of Fame. But what does Roger Maris tell Sal Durante when offered that ball when Sal came to him? Wasn't that the story? Didn't your dad say something like, why don't you get what you can for it? Something like that,
10: yeah,
0: Roger.
10: He said, why don't you just keep it and get some money for it yourself, you know?
0: Unbelievable. Unbelievable. I mean, think about that. I mean, right, what does that say about Roger Maris? You know, why don't you just keep it and get it? I mean, that is, for all of us that didn't know your dad, that says a lot to me right there, Roger.
10: Yeah, that's just the kind of guy he was. So, I mean, it really didn't surprise me that he said that. And fortunately, the kid went and sold the ball, and that paid for his wedding. And that's what he got married on, honeymooned on, and I think maybe bought like his first car on. So, yeah, all good.
1: Nice.
10: You know, you could do those things for $5,000.
0: Nice.
10: Guys, remember?
0: Yeah, you could. 58 back then, yeah.
11: Pinto.
10: Yeah. That was probably a Cadillac back in those days, right?
1: Right.
10: $4,000 Cadillac.
11: Yeah, there you go.
0: Hey, Joe, what a week, huh? But this is it. It's obviously, it's always great to have Roger Jr. come through and a lot of different folks come through. As we mentioned, we had Jesse Horlbeck on talking about his story and what the Cancer Center, Roger Prince Cancer, has meant to him. But, Joe, where do we start when we talk about All-Star Week?
11: Well, I think we start at the beginning. We start with an incredible memory and mission that we really have. It started really under Roger's senior's vision of what he wanted to put back into the community. And then 5 years ago when Sanford and the Maris family got together and said, what can we do to really elevate and lift up all the great things that are happening at the Roger Maris Cancer Center? And Roger Maris Jr. and myself and several others really sat down, put some real thought into what we wanted to do and what Roger had insight on what his dad really felt was important. And we've talked a lot about what that is. And we took and designed the week around that. And we have something for everybody. You know, we have the youth sports clinics, which we'll end up doing, I think, well over 20 sessions by the time we get done. We also have a variety of other activities that include golf tournaments. We actually do two golf tournaments, 9 and 18. We have a gala. We have the Roger Maris Academy that's going to take place on Friday, and just a variety of events that really create the vision of what Roger and his family decided their legacy for their father was going to be. And it's it all came down to one thing, and that really was, how do we elevate the stories of what's happening at our cancer center and really turning that corner to take Roger's heard the Maris family's dad's his legacy of baseball to that next level and really make people understand that his name is on the Cancer Center for a reason, because he represents a lot of things that are happening there. That teamwork, that dedication, everything that comes together to make our patients the most important people in the world to us. And this week allows us to tell those stories. And there are a lot of emotional stories of triumph, of tragedy, but most importantly, it's the stories of teamwork, all those great people doing that great work at the Cancer Center each and every day to really take and create one of the best places for cancer in the entire region. And so we're very proud of it. I commend, you know, we talked about this earlier in the week, Roger and I have become friends, and we've created a relationship between us that I will remember forever. I'm very blessed to be part of this event, but more importantly, to create a relationship with people like Roger. And I never got a chance to meet his dad, but I can certainly see in Roger what his dad really was to him, but more importantly, to a community. And so that's really what it is. And we're, like I said, we're just extremely proud to be able to carry out that mission, carry out that vision, and really work with the Maris family to make sure we keep that legacy of their father alive and take and really showcase what's happening at the Cancer Center.
0: Hi, Roger Maris Jr. in the studio today. You'll hear from Joel Vettel right there. And, you know, not to get so emotional with quotes or whatnot, but you know, when you read the Jackie Robinson's tomb there, life is not important except the impact it has on other lives. Roger and Joel, and even around the American Association, when I'm in Kansas City, when the Red Hawks are playing the Monarchs with their tribute to the Negro Leagues, they've got that quote written on various walls at Legends Field where the Monarchs play, in that life is not important except for the impact it has on other lives. I mean, Roger, as Joel just stated, the home run, yes, 1961, but literally, and your pops has been now, it's been four decades since we haven't had Roger Maris on this earth, but I can't even imagine the family, what you envisioned in the Roger Maris Cancer Center and the impact, and I'll use that word, Roger, and maybe you can speak to, and you too, Joel, it goes so far beyond a home run about the family and your father, but you just have to sit back, Roger, sometimes and take a moment and say, wow, the impact this continues to have.
10: Yeah, well, it's, you know, we started the tournament in 1984, and that was our first year. And, you know, Dad was there for the very first one, and he was not around for the second one just because he wasn't feeling good. And then the third one, he wasn't with us at all because he had passed away. And, you know, in 1990, we broke ground on the cancer center. So, you know, at the time, he didn't even know he was going to have a cancer center. It was just, we're going to start a golf tournament up here to raise some money for some good causes. And then right. one thing led to another. And then next thing you know, we have the Roger Maris Cancer Center. And, you know, here we are now teeing it off for the 42nd time. And it's just hard to believe we've been doing this now for 42 years. You know, when it started, you know, shoot, I was young and no kids. And then I had kids and now I got grandkids. And it's just crazy where it's all evolved. And, you know, now we're just able to impact so many things here in Fargo with what we're doing with the whole Roger Maris All-Star Week and, you know, bring back, you know, bring the attention to the cancer center that much more, you know, do things for the community. Like Joel said, we're running 24 events there throughout the week, and we have, you know, 18 sports clinics for the kids, and all these kids now are getting introduced to Dad, so all new generation of kids are getting introduced to my dad. People in the community that didn't know him are now getting to know him. And, you know, we're doing just so many great things at the Cancer Center with our research, our education, and the training that we have over there. And, you know, we got a big gala coming up here Wednesday night that, you know, we're going to have Scott Hamilton, our Olympic skater, a TV personality, cancer survivor, a guy that brings a lot of energy. So he'll be speaking. He's our keynote speaker. And, you know, it's just going to be a very emotional night for everybody there. We're going to hopefully raise a lot of money there so we can continue to impact cancer here in Fargo and beyond, and be able to do the wonderful things we're doing here with, you know, just hitting home run after home run and moving cancer forward as best we can.
12: I got to ask
0: you, out of the park.
12: Yeah.
0: Go ahead.
12: I kind of want to ask a little bit about just, you mentioned it too. The one thing that the Gulchmer over the years, now going into All-Star Week and that, it's certainly, I mean, Roger Maris's name has been synonymous, I think, not only Fargo, but all throughout the upper Midwest here. And I think that's the one thing that this has done as much as anything. Raising money, that's great, too. To keep your father's name alive and to combine it with this good cause, it's got to be something your family really, really cherishes around here, right?
10: Well, it absolutely is. But, you know, the other thing, too, like we're trying to pass on, we have a thing we call the Roger Maris All-Star. So be a Roger Maris All-Star, and that's all about you know, talking to the kids about how to be a Roger Maris All-Star. You know, we tell them, like, you know, my dad won the Hickok belt, right? And the Hickok belt was given to the best professional athlete in all sports, football, basketball, baseball, you name it. You were the best athlete in all sports. And when he was 27, he won that award with the Yankees. And so, you know, we tell the kids, like, he was a kid from Fargo, North Dakota, no different than you guys. You know, he did what you did. He played all the sports locally and just went on to do great things. But he did it, and the four things that he did that made that happen were, you know, he was always prepared, he always worked hard, he competed, and he was a great teammate. And he lived by those things. So we tell the kids, look, you know, if you guys, you know, want to be a Roger Maris All-Star and do things that made Roger Maris an All-Star, not just in life but in sports, follow these things, and it'll put you on a path of success and try to live by those things. And we talked to him about having mentors and advocates and, you know, trying to put yourself around people that are there for you. They're going to put you on a path to success and just try to stay on the road that puts you to success. And, you know, and things will work out for you if you just pursue it and try to make it happen on a day-to-day basis. So
11: yeah.
10: I think getting the message out to the kids on his values and everything else, I think, to me, is really great. It's to give these kids something to look forward to. To know that somebody from here went on to do such great things.
11: Yeah, and I just want to state that, you know, people ask, "Oh, how do you keep a golf tournament or an event going for this long?" That's just unheard of. And you know, we always go back to this: it's community, it's our community. Our community embraces great causes and are willing to put in the time and effort to make it happen. But also, I have to commend the Maris family. This wouldn't happen if they didn't continue to come back year in and year in and year out and continue to make a commitment to Fargo. They live in Florida. You know, they've lived their most of their life there. But they come back because they love this community, because they knew their dad loved this community. And that's, you don't continue an event like this without the commitment of the people that really have the name. And so that's been incredible, and it's been an incredible journey. And And we love it. And, you know, you mentioned making some money, and we do make some money this week. The money is important to continue the work at the cancer center. But more importantly, it's the messaging. And, you know, I always say this, you know, we do make some money. I know Roger's newest idea with the pay-per-view and him and I doing the tussling probably won't make a lot of money.
0: Yes.
11: So we'll have to continue doing what we're doing.
10: It'll create interest, though.
11: Yeah.
12: We might lose money on the medical bills.
11: Yeah, it might be.
10: No, I think that's why Sanford's promoting it.
0: That's right.
11: We have a new orthopedic patient.
10: And there's a lot of bones. He's tall. So, we could get a lot of extra cash.
11: This
10: here.
11: Could be a couple hundred to grand right there. That's the beauty of it is at the end of the day, the money is important for the cause, but the vision and the messaging to let people know what's happening up there is so much more important, because that's how you create and continue to keep the reputation that the Roger Maris Cancer Center has come and has become beloved in our region. So we're very proud of that.
0: Really well put, Joel Vettel. Yeah, coming soon, the Roger Maris Jr. Joel Vettel torn labor of unit of the Roger Maris
12: I like that.
0: Cancer Center after the wrestling event. You know, Roger, to that point, and Joel, and Eric, you know, whenever we lose, certainly lose a parent, you know, and even after Pops, my dad passed away, I had found out, you know, that the kids were all sitting around chatting about it, and my brother said, you know, Dad was a really good pinball player. And we were like, what? He goes, oh, yeah, he'd sneak away, he sold insurance, he'd go down to the local, and all the kids would give him their quarters to watch him play pinball. I never knew that about my father. Like, in all the years we had conversations, I never knew, like, Pops was good at pinball. I'm curious with the Maris family. You know, we all know the home runs of the athlete over there. Anything you could share that, like, you found out about your dad that you didn't know? I mean, did he always have the goal to be a home run king? You know, like, anything you guys talked about that maybe you didn't know?
10: Well, he definitely didn't ever talk about wanting to be the home run king. that just kind of happened. And I think after he became the home run king, I think there were many times he wished he wasn't the home run king. But
0: right.
10: No, so for him, he also played pool. So he did so many things, and obviously he excelled at it all. But he was he loved pool. And, you know, I've heard the stories how he used to shake some people down in the pool halls, you know, as a kid. And then, hustle some money there. And then he was a really, really good bowler, too. So he loved bowling. And he loved throwing the ball, and and then golf was a passion. But you know, but those were the things I think bowling and shooting the pool, I think, were two things that I didn't really know when I was a kid until later on.
11: Well, it's unfortunate you could never talk your dad into going surfing with you.
10: he did not like surfing. Let me just tell you that. No, I was like, you know, because I got into surfing, and then I grew my hair out, and then he was just like. He had everybody tell him, like, don't let your kid get into surfing. If he gets into surfing, he's going to get into drugs, and who knows where he's going to end up being. He's never going to want to work. He's not going to have a job. He's just going to sit on the beach and lay back and get a tan, you know. And so I had to convince him that that wasn't going to happen, you know. And I was like, look, if you catch me doing any of that stuff, you can cut my hair as short as you want, but I'm not cutting my hair, you know. It's like, you know, so, yeah. He was not a big fan of surfing. He didn't think that was going to lead me to the promised land, I can tell you.
12: He didn't want you to turn out to be Spicoli, huh?
10: No.
0: Spicoli, yeah.
12: Well, very good. Jack, we're kind of up against it, as you can imagine, so... I know that speaking of baseball, you'll be busy tonight, 6:15. After it just seems like you're here yesterday. Oh, you were. So no,
0: there we were.
12: Yeah,
0: nothing like, and Roger knows, and Joey, you've been around it, Derek. Not like watching that sunrise on the with your face on the edge of a cold window of a charter bus. As Chris Coe says, if you don't want to ride the bus, make the major leagues. They fly, you know.
12: Sure. All right. So 6:15 tonight. We'll join you.
0: 6:15 tonight, first pitch at 6:35, and hopefully the Hawks can get another one and keep this thing going onto this and on to Gary, Indiana for the weekend. So it's just, from my point before I duck out, Roger, man, I just dig. You're just a tremendous human being, the family, and it's great to hear your voice and have you on the show. And Joel, as you're kind of like family. Your wife, for goodness sakes, is like a sister to me.
11: I do have to mention, before we get off the air.
0: Yes.
11: yeah, obviously we have a connection with you grew up with my wife. Well, today, yeah, of all things, is our 25th wedding anniversary.
12: Oh, well, silver
0: How
12: anniversary. Wow.
11: So I get to spend my anniversary with my beautiful wife, Sandy, and Roger Maris Jr., which I don't know. It's,
0: now, that is great. Roger, what's the 25th? What do we get Joel and Sandy? What is the 20? Is that wood, aluminum, silver, gold? What?
10: Well, they get me, Jack.
12: Yeah.
10: So, you know, people always wonder how we picked the weeks for swing training in the Roger Maris All-Star Week. And, you know, Sandy was a big proponent in making it on her birthday and her anniversary so that I could be here with her and Joel to share the moments.
11: It's going
10: to
11: be an odd romantic dinner tonight for three.
0: Right.
11: So yeah,
0: knowing Joel, I thought he'd be like fly fishing with his buddy Brock Lesnar somewhere in the hinterlands of Alaska or someplace.
10: He's been there and done that.
11: Yeah, well, I always say this, you know, my wife is a very understanding person, and I also say this.
12: She did marry you, so
10: yeah, very understanding.
11: But it's funny because Jack and her grew up together in Williston, and I always say I married for love. I married the only woman in Williston without mineral rights, so I
0: They're Deep Avenue, baby. That block was loaded with fun. Yeah, that's what it's all about. Awesome, guys. Well, keep doing what you're doing, and I'm glad we can get the word out.
10: All right. Thanks, Jack. Thanks, Derek. You all have a great
0: week.
12: You bet. We'll catch you tonight, Jack.
0: Okay, D. Thank you.
12: Jack Michaels, we wrap things up here in the Jack Michaels Show here in the studio. Roger Maris Jr. and our good friend Nathan Ahmed. Is it Ahmed or Ahmed? You know, this is the big Barnesville controversy all these years, you know. So
13: yeah, it's Ahmed. I learned at my grandma's funeral that it used to be Ahmed.
12: Yeah, it was.
13: Had no idea until my grandma passed.
12: Yeah, my father, who graduated with your father, that's what he said. We watched TV and, you know, Al, he's... It's Ahmed. Oh, now it's Amont. It used to be Amont. So, yeah, that's always a fun thing that we have in the oldest city of Barnesville. Or we'll be back to wrap things up here in just a little bit here on the Jack Michaels Show.
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12: All right, so that wraps it up. Again, I want to thank Jack Michaels live from Wisconsin, Derek Hansen here in the studio. Always great to have Nathan and Joel Vettel and Roger Maris Jr. in to talk about Roger Maris All-Star Week. And again, we'll be promoting that all week long here on the 740 The Fan. There's no getting around that. So we want to thank you all for being with us here. We'll be back again tomorrow. Don't have any day games to interrupt the Jack Michaels Show this week, so that's kind of a cool thing. We'll have all five shows for you, including Baseball This Week with Corey Provis coming up on Friday, brought to you by West Main Pizza. It was really cool to hear him on the radio airwaves last night, as he is in this week for Chris Atterbury on the radio side of things with Dan Gladden, and our good friend Sean Ironson from AAA St. Paul is doing the TV thing. So, yes, the golden tones of Corey Provis on the airwaves of our sister station KFGO. Game two of that three-game series tonight with the Rangers and Twins, after the Twins won 4-2 last night. And again, you just heard Jack Michaels. 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
15: What if you and I were both to miss a day and the program director forgot that we were off? 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
14: 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I guess it would. Pretty much anything would. 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
16: Time now for... 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
16: choice.
15: What is the A topic from the Twins' win last night in Texas? A, right-hander Mike Paredes gave up two runs on four hits over 4 2/3 innings.
14: That's considered good.
15: Well, for a Twin starter, yes.
14: Yeah,
15: I got it. B, Josh Bell hit a three-run homer in the first inning. C, Byron Buxton hit a solo homer, his sixth home run in his past nine games, and his 23rd on the season, just one shy of the major league lead. Or D,

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2: 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The Minnesota Twins game 2 against the Texas Rangers. Redhawks back on the road tonight at Lake Country. 6:15 is the pregame show with Jack Michaels right here on The Fan.
0: This is a Westwood One Sports Minute.
3: In a College World Series elimination game, number 6 Texas dominated number 7 Alabama 14-2, ending the Crimson Tide season. The Longhorns offense exploded behind shortstop Adrian Rodriguez, who made history by hitting for just the third cycle in College World Series history and driving in 7 runs. I think this gives Texas the momentum to win it all. Hook 'em. I'm Addie Bates.
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2: Your forecast for the rest of today into tonight, going to be partly cloudy throughout the evening. A low of 57 going into your Wednesday. Then tomorrow, cooling off a little bit. Showers, a high of 66. Thursday, partly cloudy, high of 69. Friday, some afternoon thunderstorms, a high of 75. Looking ahead to the weekend, Saturday, partly cloudy, a high of 76. Sunday, partly cloudy, a high of 73.
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20: Legendary one has arrived.
21: Yeah,
20: look at you. Aren't you some?
21: I really am.
20: What do you think of the Knickerbockers now? That's a hell of a...
21: I loved every minute of it.
20: You did, didn't you?
21: Yeah, I loved the whole thing. I loved the whole...
20: You love New York.
21: I do. I think it's...
20: Except the Yankees. You hate the Yankees.
21: I'm not a big Yankee fan. I mean, I've had my, you know, obviously issues with them, but I love the city. I love it a lot. I mean, my mom was born there in Brooklyn, so I've always felt a kinship with the city and the melting pot.
20: Corleone families from there?
21: Are they? I guess they probably are. Well, lots of families are from there.
20: Yeah.
21: If you watch The Godfather, you know, it's one of your favorite movies. Yeah, I mean, it's just the whole thing I thought was really pretty cool, the way everybody was celebrating. And I know they got the big parade on Thursday down, you know, the canyon, what they call it, canyon road.
20: The only thing I didn't like about it was that they are from New York, because I don't like anything about New York. See, I'm the opposite of you. I wanted Bodega Cat to win, but I don't like New York. So I didn't want a New York-based team.
21: You don't like New York at all?
20: No, why would I?
21: I don't know. You're just
20: asphalt jungle, 12 million people.
21: You're just the cul-de-sac boy from the Twin Cities.
20: Well, no, I wouldn't say that. I've lived in a lot of small towns.
21: I know you have, but
20: I grew up on the tough side.
21: No, I understand that. I mean, I just don't know.
20: Have I ever done my Marlon Brando Vito Corleone impression for you?
21: I think you may have. Oh, you're doing it right now. There goes the Kleenex in the mouth.
20: It's a napkin.
21: Napkin, sorry.
20: I make him an offer. I couldn't refuse.
21: That's kind of... pretty similar.
20: That's exactly what
21: Brando got millions for.
20: I could have played the part of a lonely heart. The wretched life of a lonely heart.
21: They've been repeating
20: that. Where does that line come from? The wretched life of a lonely heart.
19: Probably from some movie before I was born.
20: No, it was from a song that we play all the time as bumper music.
21: Hmm.
20: Or used to play bumper music.
21: Yeah, right. Back in the day.
20: Back on the Chain Gang by the
19: Pretenders.
20: Anyway, you loved every minute of it.
21: Well, you could just see the Spurs slowly drip, drip, drip, not being ready for the moment in the fourth quarter. I mean, they, I mean, all intents and purposes, lost the series when they blew the 29-point lead in New York, and you know they had another lead as they did pretty much the whole time in the early parts of the game, and as things started falling apart, they really fell apart, and it wasn't just one player, it was all of them. And the Knicks just had the composure, the experience, and I think the mindset that we're gonna close this thing out here, we're not gonna have to go back to New York, and that's exactly what they did. I mean, it just seemed like I think even Mitch and the coach even said they weren't ready for prime time. They as good as they were, and they had to beat OKC, especially on the road in Game 7. they met their match in New York. I don't, you know, whatever, however you want to describe it. I don't think this is the beginning of a dynasty in

0: Grand Casino Arena. I've spent more time there than, you know, I've been to a lot of games, a lot of seasons there. But at least there's a good vantage point up there. Target Center was built. That's why they're trying hard to get a new arena. Target Center was, especially the second deck, was built as an afterthought. David Stern told Marvin Harve, you ain't got enough seats in here. So they had a build, and they built it in a way that, you know, players do look like little mice when you're up there that high.
1: Mises to pieces.
0: So it was not a well-constructed arena, and now it's one of the oldest, most worn, when I look at it that way. Whether or not they can get, I mean, they got to struggle. I mean, it's going to be tough to get. They're talking about City Center being like the target number A as far as getting a new arena built.
1: What about Arden Hills? Got plenty of room out there.
0: It's funny because that was part of the discussion when all this stuff was going on with, recently, and it still is going on with the Bears, or they're going to end up in Hammond.
1: I think the Bears in Arden Hills.
0: Well,
1: it's a long commute.
0: It's a big commute. Not 30 miles out of Chicago.
1: It created a hell of a rivalry between the
0: Vikings. Yeah, it went well. I mean, Jets and Giants play at the same stadium, so, you know.
1: That's the one team I always did, like Broadway Joe and the New York Jets. That's the one New York team that I loved. When I was a kid, I loved Broadway Joe.
0: Well, you were that was kind of an anti. They were the anti-establishment. Willie Joe was the anti-establishment. He was the rebel. He was, you know, the long-haired hippie kind of, you know, he was the guy represented against the Baltimore Colts, the establishment.
1: He had the Fu Manchu.
0: No, he sure did.
1: He was part owner of Bachelor's and, 3.
0: Which, until Roselle made him diverse his interest in it. But, I mean, yeah, and from a quarterback standpoint, when we were fortunate enough to have been able to watch him play. He had one of the best motions of throwing a football of anyone I've ever seen. When he was healthy.
1: What a release.
0: Just incredible.
1: But his knees got all banged up from taking a beating. Well, they didn't protect the quarterback.
0: No, you can do anything you want to him. Whatever happened to Brett Favre in 2009, multiply that 100 times and what Joe Namath had to endure.
1: Do you know where Joe played his college ball?
0: Alabama.
1: Correct. Crimson Tide.
0: Crimson Tide, Bear Bryant. Yeah.
1: He guaranteed a victory. Some guy for The Athletic who says he's been covering sports for 40 years, New York teams for 30, he declared this Knickerbockers team is the greatest New York sports team ever. And you could make that argument for, you know, what they accomplished and the team they had. And he said, first of all, take out any Babe Ruth teams because they weren't integrated. And I can agree with that. Mm-hmm. He said, you could, the one New York team that won, Yankees team that won 115 games back in whatever year that was, 90-something, whatever.
0: Yeah, they had some good Yankees teams.
1: They had some good Yankees teams. Giants teams are pretty good. The 9-7 club that, you know, beat the undefeated New England Patriots. He also mentioned the Namath, but he said, well, you know, you only have to win one game, two games. I guess he meant some game. And then I would still say, if you're going to elevate Miracle on Ice to where, mm-hmm. to the one game
0: right.
1: as the greatest miracle, the greatest sports upset in history, mm-hmm. I'd put the Jets a close second.
0: Baltimore
1: 100%. Was an 18-point favorite. Nobody gave them a chance. The Green Bay Packers in the first two big games destroyed Kansas City. They destroyed Oakland. And Baltimore was expected to destroy the Jets. And Joe Namath, and again, Namath didn't carve them up, but they put together 16 points. And Joe and Matt Snell were an integral part of winning that game. So I'm just telling you, I still think that Jets victory, that's the greatest New York team of all time.
0: I don't disagree with you.
1: Yeah.
0: Yeah, I agree with you.
1: Let's take a break and come back. More to get to with the legendary one. But Tennessee's got a keyword for us because we're going to try to put some money in your pocket here.
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18: For KFGO News, I'm Darren Selvig. Two teenagers suffered life-threatening injuries in a crash near Wadena, Minnesota. The Minnesota State Patrol says 18-year-old Tanner Schulke of Verndale and 17-year-old Jaden Woida of Brandon were hurt when the car they were traveling in collided with a pickup truck just after 5 Saturday evening. Both teens were taken to Sanford Medical Center in Fargo for treatment. The driver of the pickup and a juvenile passenger were not hurt. And some good news for drivers. Gas prices have dropped for 3 straight weeks. AAA reports the average price for a gallon of unleaded is now $3.86 across Minnesota. Prices have dropped 55 cents lower in Minnesota than a month ago. In North Dakota, the average price of gas dropped about 6 cents per gallon last week to $3.80. That's 33 cents lower than a month ago. The national average price of gasoline is $3.99. For KFGO Radio News, I'm Darren Selvig.
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0: Bodega Cat wins a title. So he was with Minnesota, leaves, wins a title. Kevin Garnett was with the Wolves, leaves, wins a title. Kevin Love was with the Wolves, leaves, wins a title. Wiggins was with the Wolves, leaves, wins a title. Sam Darnold leaves, wins a big game championship. Big Pappy is released, just basically released. He wins a World Series and gets to the Hall of Fame. There's a common denominator here. Why do we let players that go on to bigger and better things to go to greatness, to get to the pinnacle of their sport, why do we just let them walk all the time?
1: Because we're in flyover land, and this is who we are as a sports state. So, I mean, do you see a pattern here? I do.
0: I mean, I see a pattern. I do indeed.
1: Yeah, I mean, there's reasons for all of them. You could make an argument on the other side. Ortiz was hurt. Most teams, in fact, the vast majority of teams were not interested in David Ortiz until the Red Sox took a flyer on him because his wrist was mangled. That last series, I saw him play again. I was covering that series when the Twins played the Angels and the Rally Monkeys out in Anaheim. And, you know, I don't think anyone was looking at David Ortiz as saying, oh, man, I mean, but there was, you know, the other part of it that we've talked about, that the Twins wanted him to hit to the opposite field and they want, you know, all the rest of that stuff. But the Red Sox made a pretty good call on signing him, I would say. The Garnett thing, we know that, you know, it was like he gave it his all here. It was like, I can't win here.
0: Former Lions quarterback, why can't I think of his name? Stafford.
1: Yeah, Matty Stafford.
0: He'd done everything he could for Detroit. Detroit basically said, we need to let you win somewhere else. And, oh, we can get a boatload of draft picks for you, too. Yeah. So it helped both teams. The same thing with the Garnett thing.
1: What makes it smart all the more is that had one of those Minnesota teams had won a championship, other than the Twins, obviously, going back to 91, it'd be a lot easier to go, well, you know, that's sports. It's big business. It's big bucks. You know, players want to can kind of maneuver their way out of different situations. It happens all the time. And just that we have a track record that sort of speaks for itself here, other than the Twins winning, you know, way back when. Just having been able to cash in and having those opportunities flying out the window. And I think the Darnold one, I think, arguably hurt more than Big Meow, Bodega Cat, as you like to call him, because of the situation at the quarterback position that the Vikings had. And they misjudged that year in terms of J.J. McCarthy's readiness and the rest of that was going on. And, what, you know, let's go through that whole cycle of thinking that they had. And good for Sam Darnold. He cashed in big time, not only from a contractual standpoint, but obviously getting a ring. So, yeah, there's can't deny the facts. They're there in black and white.
0: So, with the Wolves as they are currently comprised, you could run that back. They'd be a good team.
1: Yeah.
0: I don't know if that, you know, again, there were injuries that hurt the team, especially Ant. Ant was not 100%. I don't know if he was at 85 and given 110 or he was 75, but he was not. And then losing DiVincenzo when they did was obviously, that was devastating.
1: Yeah.
0: Because he's, you know, he was having a career year, from what I understand. So
1: and durable as hell. Yes. He played in all the games.
0: Yeah. But now, most people say, look, Connolly's not going to sit on his hands here. But then what does he do? Does he go for Antetokounmpo? Does he go for Kyrie Irving? Or do they try to find other pieces? You know, like Suen wrote today about, well, you look at the Knicks and how their roster's made up. Mm-hmm. They got Brunson. And then they don't really, you know, Big Meow is the closest thing to a superstar. After that, it's just a lot of good pieces. Yeah. He took less money. Let's face it. That had a lot to do with it. And I don't know if he can do it that way. You know, the Wolves, apparently, you know, the one guy that, other than Ant, that's untouchable that you would think is McDaniels. They do not. Mm-hmm. He's such a good wing player. He can play offense and defense, and they want to keep Nah. So I don't know what you do what other pieces you get. I don't know what it would be.
1: I try to answer that, but it's easier for the Wolves, I think, and fans to look at the Knicks and say we can model ourselves after that team as opposed to looking at OKC and the Spurs when they got, you know, young, high-end talent with SGA and when Chet Holmgren at OKC, and then the plethora of guards, young guards, and with Wemby at San Antonio going, you know, plus all the draft picks that OKC has, and saying, well, how are we going to compete against that when they have youth and talent and draft picks on their side? The Knicks, you look at them and go, well, we kind of have a team, a roster that's kind of built like that. And we can, and that's not going to be the same. I mean, I'm intrigued by the discussions, and I understand how polarizing he can be. But the Ja Morant situation, and people go, wait, we want that guy on our team? Maybe. I mean, I don't. I mean, he's coming off an injury, and he's coming off some other. You know, I think he's hopefully got his personal life straightened out and some of the ridiculous things he's done off the court. But he's younger than Kyrie, obviously, and has got some skills that would really make this team go, I think, in a different way if he's got his head together. I think the guard position is the most important one that they have to go get right now. I mean, Dante, unfortunately, is not going to be back for, I don't know, I'm sure he's doing his best, working out like crazy, but you come back from torn Achilles as late in the year as he got it. He's going to miss most of the regular season next year. So, you know, I think Randall, I mean, there's no doubt the roster's not going to look like it did at the end of the year, whether it's Gobert, a combination of Gobert and Julius gone, and or another player or two. The one player is, I think they're kind of the untouchable, obviously, besides Ant. I think the young kid, the Berengier kid is, he's only 19. We talk about Wemby being 22. You know, we don't know what his upside is going to be, but they like him a lot, and he's got that, you know, that ability, that multi-skilled ability to do a lot of things on the court, but it's probably going to take him a few more years to kind of be that guy. But, yeah, they're gonna change things up, and you got to believe that Connolly, you know, got as much of this figured out as possible to know the salary structure and what they need to take that next step, because they're staring at those two teams in particular, OKC and San Antonio, going, how are we going to catch up to them to get out of the West, even to put yourself in a position to play a team like the Knicks in the NBA finals, but. That's a ways away. And they've been good. They've been damn good, but they just haven't been good enough.
0: Chad Abbott is currently working on media credential requests for me, Ping Guy, mm-hmm. Greg Warren, Jeff Lamont for KPMG, PGA, LPGA, PGA Championship. Yeah. And he needed some, you know,
1: right.
0: Cell phone numbers and some email addresses for Paul and Craig. And mm-hmm. I sent them to him, and he says, are you actually texting me during your live show? And I said, yes, Rose and his rambling. Because you were just rambling. It was easy. I knew I can take care of this. I can text Abbott because you're going to go on. I knew your answer would be a good 4 minutes.
1: Well,
0: and that's
1: I'm
0: a good answer.
1: To help you out.
0: I know. I'm not ripping it. I'm just saying I knew that with you going on and on and on and on, it would be a perfect time.
1: Well, you have no idea what I've been able to accomplish when you go into one of your dissertations. I've gotten, food orders done, menu, you know, my shopping at Kowalski's.
0: Well, you practically live there. What do you mean you shop there? You live there.
1: And then practically do.
0: How have you started those cooking classes yet?
1: I have not. No, I got a lot on my plate right now.
0: And by the way, when you know, I told Abbott
1: pardon
0: that
1: the pun.
0: If you had a ride from where you live downtown to here every day after your knee surgery, you would
1: Monday.
0: Be able to come in because you need someone to drive. And he said, I said I volunteered him, and he said he's busy Tuesday, Wednesdays, and Thursdays between noon and 3. Isn't that funny? He doesn't want to help you or the show out. I mean, make the show better.
1: It's his show. I mean, he's the program director.
0: So now instead of just 2 hours of me, he's going to, Tuesday, Wednesday, and Thursday, he's going to get 3 hours. We'll see what he thinks of that.
1: Oh, boy.
0: We'll take a break and come back with one more segment to go here with Common Tenenbaum and Mark Rosen right here on The Fan.
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9: 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Minnesota Twins, a nice victory last night over the Texas Rangers with Byron Buxton and Josh Bell both getting home runs. The bullpen game worked out. The bullpen only giving up one hit last night in that 4-2 victory. The Twins back in action tonight over on our sister station, the Mighty 719 104.7 KFGO. 6:30 is the pregame show after a short couch potato radio with me, Derek Hansen. And Zebby Matthews pitching tonight for the Minnesota Twins. Redhawks, they had an 11-1 victory going to the top of the fourth inning. And then the rains came to Newman Outdoor Field. They'll finish out that game coming up when the Winnipeg Goldeyes come back to Newman Outdoor Field the first week of September. But, yeah, 11-1 is where that score is at. The Redhawks back on the road, Lake Country tonight. Jack Michaels with the call. 6:15 is the pregame show here on AM 740 The Fan.
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20: 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The Fan.

0: we are at least pretending this early that it's a competition is we're hedging our bet because we don't, we are embarrassed. I don't think we want to totally give up on JJ because we know how bad it would make the organization and the head coach look. So I think that's part of the reason we're pretending there's a competition here, just in case we can redeem him because it looked so bad during last season, right? So why not further hedge our bets and give ourselves another option, not for this year. I don't think it has to be for this year, although I might be convinced, but for 2027. So if you split the reps three ways instead of two, first of all, Kyler Murray might leave town.
1: Right.
0: Secondly, again, I don't know how many reps there are in an average practice or script, you know, not a scrimmage, but an average practice.
1: Right. I wouldn't know either.
0: Whatever the number of reps is, if you split them three ways, I'm not sure it's conducive to anybody emerging. But on the other hand, how much fun for shows like ours? How much fun for the ink-stained wretches, the shock jocks who cover this team? Everybody in the pool. We add not only Kyler, but we add the highly coveted, if slightly controversial, is it Brendan Sorsby?
1: Brendan. Yep, you got
0: Brendan Sorsby as well. Come on, let's do it. What do we got to lose?
1: Well, just the pick. You want some details on the supplemental draft?
0: Mm-hmm.
1: The draft works as a blind bid auction where interested teams will submit their bids indicating which round, 1 through 7, they're willing to surrender to select a specific player. So you're Team X, I'm Team Y. You say, I would surrender my second round pick. I blindly say, I would surrender my first round pick. I win. It's whoever surrenders the higher pick wins the blind bid.
0: What if more than one team says, we'll give up my number one? Does that then have to do with the team with the worst record?
1: I'm glad you asked.
0: It gains precedence?
1: Tie-breaking lottery. The teams are divided into three groups based on their previous season's record to determine lottery odds. Number one, teams with 6 or fewer wins would get priority.
0: I see. That's not us.
1: Well, it's a weighted lottery, so that's how it is.
0: Okay.
1: So it's a weighted lottery.
0: All right.
1: So the people in the first bucket get more.
0: We're back in the lottery again,
1: a little bit,
0: in a sense, with lotto balls.
1: A little bit.
0: Okay.
1: Remaining non-playoff teams and then playoff teams can also be in there.
0: So it's too early to tank, too late to tank in this case.
1: Well, again, we tanked like we were supposed to.
0: If we hadn't finished, was it with a 4-game winning? How many in a row did we win? We won our last 4 or 5, didn't
1: I thought
0: we?
1: It was 5.
0: You might be right.
1: I feel like JJ keeps saying 5 when he brings it up. J.J. McCarthy.
0: I think you're right.
1: I think he keeps saying 5, so let's go with 5.
0: That killed us. Why wouldn't we?
1: We're too proud.
0: What's wrong with winning? What's wrong with I want it to be as messy and challenging as possible. That's what I look for. We pay these guys the big bucks to handle these sorts of situations. Now, my guess is I don't think KOC has it in him. I don't. Do you? I think
1: probably not.
0: He's not a guy who I think likes to handle creative tension that way. I just don't, and there would be. It'd be unbelievable because I'm sure the first part of the story would be from the McCarthy camp going, what are you doing?
1: Right.
0: If you want to go young, have a young option, that's what we're supposed to still represent. That's what you're telling us. If you're already saying, no, we've got the veteran and we want another young option, then get us out of town. Right?
1: Yeah.
0: That would probably be the way it would be taken. I don't know.
1: I do know.
0: Well, go ahead.
1: I think KOC's already annoyed with the circus that they created, so they have nobody to blame but themselves.
0: That's correct.
1: But I think he's enjoying the 6-week break until training camp of not having to talk about it.
0: I think he's dreading
1: coming back to, is it, what do we call it? Back Together Weekend or Welcome Home Weekend, whatever it's branded, brought to you by Gillette. And he's got to answer the questions right then and there repeatedly until he doesn't have to anymore. I don't think he's looking forward to that. This would make it even more so.
0: He's more chaotic. He's a talent.
1: He's obviously highly thought of. Texas Tech was willing to give him like $5 million and sell their soul publicly to support him.
0: Talent remains undefeated. The National Football League.
1: It's true.
0: All right. A good text coming in early. Louie in studio beginning with the bottom of this hour and much, much more. Before we wrap it up today at 6:30.
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7: Time for a Twins Minute. I'm Mark Janowski. The Twins defeated the Texas Rangers last night by a final score of 4-2, and the Knights get a standout for Kyler Fetko. He was called up from St. Paul earlier yesterday and made his major league debut. Now, unfortunately, he went 0-for-4 and struck out twice, but still, he got that first taste of being a big league player. Before the game, he met with the media, and he told them about how he was informed he was going to the show courtesy of Saints manager Brian Dinkelman.
8: Well, I was kind of sleeping. We had a 4 o'clock game. I'm a big sleeper, so I was planning to wake up at 12. But I think my manager got the news a little earlier than that, so he's banging on my door like 11:30. Woke me up. Thought it was room service. Almost told him to go away. Open the door, underwear and all. He's like, you got to pack your bags. Go to Texas. I said, all right.
7: A Twins draft pick in 2021 grinds through 6 years of the system to make his big league debut. This has been a production of the Treasure Island Baseball Network.
9: For KFGO News, I'm Darren Selvig. The West Fargo Fire Department is reminding people to practice fireworks safety ahead of the 4th of July. In West Fargo, residents 12 and older can only discharge fireworks on July 4th from 8 a.m. until 11:59 p.m. Fireworks are strictly prohibited on all public property, including parks, streets, and sidewalks in West Fargo. The fire department's warning people to soak spent fireworks in a metal bin of water overnight before throwing them away. And looking for a summer road trip with a dose of Minnesota history? The State Historical Society has launched its new MN250 Road Trip Scavenger Hunt, featuring 10 themed itineraries that guide people to historic sites and landmarks across the state. Each itinerary includes 10 stops, with participants earning points along the way through the Goose Chase app. The scavenger hunt runs through mid-October, and organizers say virtual and transit-friendly options are also available. Darren Selvig, KFGO News.
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4: Your forecast for the rest of today into tonight, going to be partly cloudy throughout the evening. A low of 57 going into your Wednesday. Then tomorrow, cooling off a little bit. Showers, a high of 66. Thursday, partly cloudy, high of 69. Friday, some afternoon thunderstorms, a high of 75. Looking ahead to the weekend, Saturday, partly cloudy, a high of 76. Sunday, partly cloudy, a high of 73.
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0: Well, you got a lot of best of material. I don't know if there's any holidays coming up where that's going to be an issue.
1: Friday, July 3rd.
0: Oh, that will be an issue? Okay.
1: We'll be using it that day.
0: Because I didn't know, like, sometimes if we have, aren't we going to have World Cup then?
1: Yes. So, literally what just happened almost covers it. World Cup's at 5:30.
0: What was the other big one, though, that we just had that went on forever that was great?
1: Yeah, it's funny how you can't even remember it. I know exactly what we're talking about because I wrote it down.
0: Why am I having difficulty remembering who that conversation was with?
1: The best of? Because we're like Phil and Louie. We're getting old. We got to keep moving.
0: Basically it. So you were on the dumb button pretty good.
1: Yeah, I let the GD go.
0: Yeah, I was okay with that, too.
1: You can't play with that one as much.
0: He was clearly trying to censor him. He was trying. I really believe he was trying.
1: He was the opposite of Kenny Patera.
0: Yes.
1: He was he was trying. He did a great job of self-censoring.
0: Yeah. Well, again, I'm sure, he's an entire podcast waiting to happen, right? We say we're doing 3 hours, and there's going to be some people who don't want 3 hours, but it's there if you want it, and otherwise you take an hour. You take whatever you want of it. He's never going to run out of stories.
1: No.
0: Or opinions.
1: No.
0: That's for sure.
1: He likes Quinnesota.
0: Yeah, how about that?
1: A lot of pressure on Billy Guerin.
0: He sounded a little more lukewarm on Kaprizov.
1: It's almost like he didn't know who he was. Yeah, you're like, who? Oh, 97? Yeah. He's good.
0: He's good. Yeah, there's a lot of other guys that are good,
1: cute little player.
0: Yeah, that's right.
1: He's nice.
0: That's the way it sounded.
1: The best part, I told Louie this, the best part of it from my perspective of being in the front row for all this is Louie's face while one of his oldest buddies is telling stories.
0: Absolutely.
1: Just watching Louie
0: enjoy it. From the same neighborhood, these two guys.
1: I know.
0: Not the same country, not the same the same neighborhood.
1: It's the best.
0: It's as good as it gets. I mean, it's outstanding. And how about best goaltender ever? Well, I would say my brother, I might feel obligated to, but I loved playing against him and beating his ass.
1: But
0: how good was that?
1: All's fair because his brother told other guys to cheap shot him and get him out of the game.
0: Yeah, that's just
1: gold. No love like a brother's love.
0: It's all gold for sure. We'll read some texts. We do need to get caught up, correct?
1: We do.
0: And we'll have a top five at five at some point. We've got Michael Hurley to talk international stuff, a little more solemn stuff. But hopefully the mixture will be perfect. Maybe we need to get a little more serious. Who's to say? But I mean, I could go on with Phil Esposito for pretty much ever.
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4: 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After days of injunctions, lawsuits, press releases, and awkward roundtables, Texas Tech quarterback Brandon Sorsby has applied for the NFL supplemental draft. Some believe that Sorsby could have been the third-ranked quarterback prospect in the upcoming draft. Now he'll have to try his luck in the supplemental draft. I'm Adam Abdallah.
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10: Your forecast for the rest of today into tonight, going to be partly cloudy throughout the evening. A low of 57 going into your Wednesday. Then tomorrow, cooling off a little bit. Showers, a high of 66. Thursday, partly cloudy, high of 69. Friday, some afternoon thunderstorms, a high of 75. Looking ahead to the weekend, Saturday, partly cloudy, a high of 76. Sunday, partly cloudy, a high of 73.
11: Time for a Twins Minute. I'm Mark Chenowski. So much to like in the Twins' 4-2 victory last night in Texas in the series opener against the Rangers. Mike Paredes went a career-high 4 2/3 innings in just his second major league start. Four different relievers combined to pitch 4 1/3 scoreless innings, allowing just one hit while striking out 5 Rangers. A big home run from Josh Bell. Another home run from Byron Buxton. But what really stood out to manager Derek Shelton afterwards? The glove work by his team.
12: I thought we played well. You know, Kreidler had two really tough plays, especially on short hops on balls that were hit hard. But overall, defensively, I thought we did a good job. Our pitchers made a couple of nice plays, which, you know, anytime the ball's hit to the pitcher and it comes out of their hand, it gives you a little bit of heartburn. But, yeah, overall, I thought we played a good defensive game. And this is challenging because this is a fast surface and we're not used to it.
11: It's also challenging because, again, with so many guys being asked to be versatile, guys playing all over, not just in the infield, but also the outfield. 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
19: Fan forecast.
1: Showers likely overnight, possibly a thunderstorm. Rain expected tomorrow as well with a high of 70.
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0: their new one indoors?
1: I think it's indoors, the new one. Or it may be one of those where you can open it and close it. I'm not sure.
0: That would make sense. So that's the Twins update. Torts, your guy, John Tortorella.
1: Who apparently Phil Esposito has nothing but admiration for.
0: Well, in all honesty, I'm glad he tells, like, those stories do need to get out. Because
1: didn't let him, and for those who missed it, I brought up Torts' name just because he's back in the news to try to get him going about whether he'd mellowed. And he just started volunteering stuff, like apparently in Florida, where Tampa Bay, where apparently Torts wouldn't let Esposito on the team plane.
0: So he must have been too critical or something.
1: Must have been something along those lines, yeah.
0: We never got, the best part. You didn't even get to try to get him going.
1: It was impossible.
0: He brought it up, on his own, talking about not wanting to get too close to the players and why.
1: Right.
0: And he basically said, I'm out.
1: Then. Yeah.
0: That's just needless stuff.
1: He did also say the only players who seem to gravitate towards him now are the Russian players.
0: Not Kaprizov.
1: Yeah, that's true.
0: Not Kaprizov. Yeah. Torts, though, is out. The interim.
1: It's amazing.
0: He will not return as head coach for the Vegas Golden Knights. The team announced that today. He turned 68 this week. Surprise hire, as we mentioned at the top, when he was brought in with 8 games remaining in the regular season. They made it all the way to the Stanley Cup final, where they lost in 6 to the Carolina Hurricanes, and he will not return. His contract was only through June 30th, which is the end of the league calendar.
1: Yeah.
0: And multiple statements from the team saying how much they appreciate
1: They're Torts. Claiming it's mutual. Louis thinks if they'd have won it, they'd have kept him. I don't know what the answer is. I had forgotten that Torts was in the meat grinder, and the team is paying for it. Because of apparently a series of, this was earlier in the playoffs.
0: Right.
1: A series of media violations that resulted postgame that Torts was held responsible for. He gets fined $100,000 and the team has to surrender a second round draft choice. That's pretty stern, no pun intended, punishment, is it not?
0: It is.
1: And if I'm running the team, that would bug me. I don't know if it would be enough to say don't come back. On the basis of how well he worked with the team, but there may be more behind the scenes that we don't know.
0: I appreciate that they did that. Because, again, that's just needless stuff. It's stuff everybody agrees to. It's stuff everybody needs to do.
1: The league showed some backbone on that.
0: Yes.
1: If you're a media member, you'd say, well, they're making it clear that this is serious, that we're not kidding around about this being part of your obligation.
0: Fan has your chance to win $2,500. Just enter the keyword America at KFAN.com. 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
1: We got Mike Hurley coming up in about 15 minutes to talk about that new deal with Iran. What does he make of it? Is it real? Is it Memorex? Is it a mistake? Is it a disaster? Is it the greatest deal, as the president would say, that's ever been negotiated by a president of the United States? All of that will be discussed and much, much more. Before then, I got a couple of things up my sleeve. Come back.
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11: 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The West Fargo Fire Department is reminding people to practice fireworks safety ahead of the 4th of July. In West Fargo, residents 12 and older can only discharge fireworks on July 4th from 8 a.m. until 11:59 p.m. Fireworks are strictly prohibited on all public property, including parks, streets, and sidewalks in West Fargo. The fire department's warning people to soak spent fireworks in a metal bin of water overnight before throwing them away. And looking for a summer road trip with a dose of Minnesota history? The State Historical Society has launched its new MN250 Road Trip Scavenger Hunt, featuring 10 themed itineraries that guide people to historic sites and landmarks across the state. Each itinerary includes 10 stops, with participants earning points along the way through the Goose Chase app. The scavenger hunt runs through mid-October, and organizers say virtual and transit-friendly options are also available. Darren Selvig, KFGO News.
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10: 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Rain expected tomorrow with a high of 70.
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0: Jewish, for God's sake, if they're doing everything the way it's described. But I think that's given up a little bit. I think that's given up a little bit too much. And again, Brzezinski is staying in the organization. I'm not saying that they don't value him, but ultimately they made a decision that I think, to that extent, was smart, going with more of a pure personnel guy with that background than giving all of the keys to Rob Brzezinski. But that, is that going to make anybody feel about the 2026 season if it's terrible? I don't think so, because you still have people's livelihoods are still at stake. We can't do a gap year that way, I don't think.
1: It's year five for KOC. Good year, bad year, good year last year.
0: Okay, that's fair enough. And I'm not saying he's on the verge. If it's a bad year, they're gonna dump him. I mean, a lot would have to happen. And I never want to comment on a season, and because people like to, you've got great job security. You don't know what's coming. By the end of the year, we could feel very differently about him, or could feel the same about him. That part of it can go either way. But I certainly would not want to concede that much. That seems like a lot. I'm down the World Cup rabbit hole. I think there have been indications of that already in our conversations. But I think it became official for me last night.
1: Is that right?
0: I found myself for an extended period of time watching Iran versus New Zealand in the World Cup.
1: Really?
0: Yes.
1: Who won that game?
0: Nothing about it. I think it ended in a 2-2 draw.
1: Okay, a draw.
0: But
1: the match.
0: Again, for all the people who say, there's never any goals. There's more goals being scored in this World Cup than ever in history, I think, thus far. What was France's victory today? Was it 3-1 or 4-1?
1: I'll have to look.
0: They won today big. But I'm thinking, obviously, now the Iran angle is interesting. For a number of obvious reasons, and there's some controversy there. They're saying some things have been mishandled on their end. They don't feel very welcome. That's another story. But I'm into it. And I am going to set up another tease that I teased once yesterday, and I'm still not going to pay it off until we have more time with it tomorrow. I'm going to explain precisely why. The hockey community that we were told yesterday is, for some reason, anti-World Cup, except for Pat Micheletti. Why, once I tell them this story, they might well have their heads turned. They might swoon
1: really
0: over the World Cup from this point forward.
1: Particularly
0: as it pertains to the U.S. team. So I'll save that for tomorrow, and we can let it breathe a little bit.
1: France beats Senegal 3-1.
0: 3-1. Okay.
1: Yep.
0: And they're one of the favorites, I believe, if I'm not
1: always
0: mistaken.
1: Always are, yep.
0: And somebody, I can't. Today's one of those days where we've had so many texts that it's tilted on me, and even though I'm logged in, I can't get past a certain time, like 4:30, because somebody had sent what was the World Cup text that they sent earlier that got my attention? Oh, now I've lost my train of thought, but
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4: 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He's on his way to third, and that's going to be a triple for Dylan Thomas.
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4: The pitch, and Thomas sends one to straightaway center field. It is up, it is back, it is gone! Marge! Track that ball down! Dylan Thomas, a home run over the center field wall, and the Red Hawks have taken a 1-0 lead. A special one tonight.
2: It's time to track it down, Marge. Let's head to the stadium. For the call of the game, here's the voice of the Red Hawks, Jack Michaels.
7: And a pleasant good evening. That last highlight from the open we have prior to every Red Hawks game actually took place a little over a year from this place we are tonight. The day that Mother Marge passed away and Dylan Thomas said, we're going to get one for her, Jack. That was here, Wisconsin Brewing Company Park. Now here we are a year later in the first trip for Fargo Moorhead back to Oconomowoc, Wisconsin. The Fargo Moorhead Red Hawks opening up a three-game series here in Oconomowoc, and then three over the weekend in Gary, Indiana, to the beginning of a six-game road trip for the Fargo Moorhead Red Hawks tonight here. Overcast skies today, much like the Red Hawks last night. We're dealing at Newman Outdoor Field, wrapping up that seven-game homestand. Fargo Moorhead certainly got the bats going last night against the Winnipeg Gold Eyes. The Gold Eyes starter removed from the game, potential injury, and they brought a lefty in. And Fargo Moorhead really took to it, getting home runs from Brian Fuentes and Jose Sermo, a three-run shot, and Dylan Thomas, a two-run home run last night in Fargo, North Dakota. The Red Hawks had an 11-1 lead in the top of the fourth inning, but then the rains came, and they consistently came, and the game was suspended. So the Red Hawks showered up, got on the charter bus around 11:15, departed the greater Fargo-Moorhead area, and around 8 o'clock this morning, the Red Hawks rolled in here to Oconomowoc, just down the road from Milwaukee, getting set for this three-game set. Colby Kizer getting the start tonight for the Fargo-Moorhead Red Hawks, and we'll see what happens. Shane Anderson, the pitcher tonight for the Lake Country Dogcats. The Red Hawks entering play tonight. Again, they have an 11-1 lead in that suspended game, so that's not final yet, the one last night. They'll resume that in September. So the Red Hawks 12-16 coming into tonight's game. Their opponent, Lake Country. And if you recall what Lake Country did when they came to Newman Outdoor Field, that was quite impressive. Lake Country Dogcats putting up a ton of runs, including 20 in one game, 14 in another. And Lake Country swept the Red Hawks at Newman. The Red Hawks trying to repeat that here. That's not going to be an easy thing to do, because Lake Country is 20-7 on the season. They own the overall best record in the American Association. You got big boppers for Lake Country, certainly got some boppers for Fargo Moorhead. And here in this park, well, built more like a Legion baseball field, dimensions extremely short. Very tight, ball jumps out of here, and that's an understatement. Not very deep to center, not very deep down the lines, and we've got a breeze blowing tonight from left to right. So the challenge is going to be in the pitchers tonight, keeping that ball in the ballpark. On the pregame show, we'll get you caught up on what happened yesterday around the league, what's happening tonight, and the updated standings and more. Everything leading to the starting lineups and opening pitch tonight. Tonight it is game one, the Red Hawks and Lake Country, those red-hot Dachshunds. We're back with Red Hawks manager Chris Coase coming up next. This is the pregame show, and this is FM Red Hawks Baseball.
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13: Pre-game show with Chris Kostin. We made it to Lake Country, Chris. First of all, the decision to bang that game yesterday. You had an 11-1 win. You'll pick that game up. I think it was a smart decision last night at Newman.
14: Yeah, and I think both teams, umpires, I think the league knew that we were kind of up against it with weather coming in. And unfortunately, well, fortunately, but also unfortunately, we scored so many runs and there were so many delays in the game that we couldn't get the five. It would have been really nice to get the five innings, but not a complaint. You know, we pick it up September 1st. But again, I really like the way that we came out and did damage early and kind of set a tone, even though the stats won't count until September 1st once that game's completed. But again, coming into Lake Country with a little bit of offensive momentum, now it's time for the pitchers to keep catching up and hopefully at a ballpark like this, our offense can keep going.
13: Yeah, it always seems to be that, too, when you get to this ballpark. And today there's another crosswind, similar like it was in Fargo, left to right. And, you know, you mentioned Murderers Row. They got the big boppers there that obviously can swing the bats. You've got some boppers that can swing it. Easy to gravitate to that. Let's go to the opposite side. How do you induce ground balls? How do you keep teams from scoring when you're playing them here in this park?
14: Well, some of it is kind of random, and it also has to do with the style of the pitcher at that time and the style of the hitters. And, you know, they are a fly ball hitting team. And I'll say this, like, it's easy to kind of say, well, their offensive numbers are because they play in this ballpark, but they made our ballpark look kind of small, to be honest right. with you. And that is with some of the wind blowing in as well. So they're obviously a very strong offensive team. You know, they lost one of their better pitchers to the major leagues a few days ago, and the guy pitched tonight is just coming off of an injury, so you know we'll see. You know, we'll see how it goes. And we got Colby Kizer coming off a start where he wants to improve. So a lot of motivated guys on both sides, I'm sure. And you know, we're playing decent. We got to make sure we play good defense again. I'm gonna keep saying that every pre and post about the defense, because you know our pitchers, until they really get locked in, we got to minimize the walks, we got to minimize the errors, play good defense, because our offense doesn't mean every game we're going to score 10 runs, but our offense is in a pretty good spot right now.
13: Real quick, Chris, want to talk about the having players that are versatile. You know, I look at Logan Watkins, and he could put a Ramon Romasco at third and at short or play him in the outfield. You've got a couple of guys like this, and you could mention them. I see Tripp Clark is in left field tonight. Having players that can be versatile, what that does for a team?
14: Yeah, it allows for days off. It allows for changing of the lineup on occasion, give guys DH days. And a good example is, you know, when Juan Fernandez was sick, we had guys get stepping and do a great job. Jairus Richards is out of town for a couple days tending to some immigration stuff. So when he's out, having someone else go out there. And you know, Brian Fuentes has been a huge addition, but every now and then maybe he gets a DH day, and Andy Nelson, probably our most versatile guy, and even though his numbers may never jump off the page, he's such an invaluable guy to any team, regardless of what style of team you have. A guy like Andy Nelson kind of completes that diversity that you're talking about.
13: Tonight, you mentioned Colby Kizer against the matchup tonight. I looked at Colby on the bus. He goes, oh, great, here's that field again. I know sometimes he'll induce some fly balls, but he also can induce some soft contact fly balls. You know, the challenge for him today against this lineup, let's go back over that one more time.
14: Well, with this ballpark, it's such a shallow ballpark to the middle of the field, which can be kind of dangerous. Now, the wind's kind of blowing left to right, similar to what it was in Fargo, maybe a little bit more left to right even still. So if you can make them put the ball to left field, you're going to be in much better shape. It's kind of like some of the balls that we hit the last few days against Winnipeg. You know, Sermo probably lost at least two homers. I know Dylan Thomas lost a couple. Fuentes lost one. Even Colby Wilkerson lost one. Now, we did get some hitting the ball to right field, so no complaints at all. But that is one of the things is you don't want to change how you pitch. You want to do what you do best. But if you can, you try to go a little bit more in on righties so they pull it maybe, and maybe a little bit more away on lefties. And hopefully if he does put the ball up in the air, it's to the good part of the park for us.
13: And hopefully nobody's on base if the ball does leave the park. Coaster, good talk with you. We'll talk to you after the game.
14: Giddy up. Let's keep this going.
13: This is Red Hawks manager Chris Coast, World Series champion, chatting with the Skipper. We're back as we take a look around the American Association. Look, there's Joe Dominic. 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
7: Broadway Joe Heinen producing our broadcast tonight. Jack Michaels, Wisconsin Brewing Company Park here in Oconomowoc, Wisconsin, just off Interstate 94. We're just about set for baseball tonight. The Fargo-Moorhead Red Hawks and the Lake Country Dawghounds. I mentioned yesterday around the American Association, three games scheduled yesterday around the league. Three games scheduled around the league yesterday, and the Red Hawks and the Winnipeg Gold Knights were suspended due to rain. Fargo-Moorhead had jumped out to an 11-1 lead through the first three innings of that game yesterday. Then the rains came, and a delay happened, and the suspended game happened. Again, if you missed it last night, so what do you do on suspended games? Well, the next time the two teams play at that venue where the game was, you resume the game and then play a 7-inning game after that. Well, the next time that Winnipeg plays in Fargo is not until September 1st. So that 11-1 game the Red Hawks were leading yesterday in the fourth inning will be resumed, but not until September 1st. So that's we'll see where the teams are when September 1st rolls around. And we'll even see like what the rosters look like the next time those two teams played. Otherwise, it was Chicago nipping Gary in the South Shore by a score of 5-4 yesterday, in Sioux City defeating Sioux Falls by a score of 13-3. Got a full slate of action brewing tonight. Kane County is up the road here in Milwaukee. Well, the Kane County Cougars taking on the Milwaukee Milkmen. Sioux City and Sioux Falls squaring off again today. We mentioned Sioux City defeating Sioux Falls yesterday 13-3. So the Explorers back at the Birdcage tonight. Winnipeg, like Fargo-Moorhead, they drove all night and got into Lincoln early this morning. But the Winnipeg Goldeyes starting a series with the Lincoln Salt Dogs tonight at Haymarket Park. Other action, Chicago and Gary going at it again today at the Steelyard in Gary, Indiana, and Kansas City. The Monarchs are got the big trip. Well, not necessarily for Kansas City, but they got the trip in Cleburne to take on the Cleburne Railroaders. Updated standings as we enter play today in the American Association. In the West Division, Kansas City leading the West with a record of 17-10. The Kansas City Monarchs, first place of the West, they have a 3.5 game lead over Sioux Falls. Sioux City sits 4.5 back in the West. Winnipeg, 5.5 back. And Fargo-Moorhead, 5.5 back. Lincoln, 7 back in the Western Division. The Eastern Division led by these Lake Country Dockhounds, the Red Hawks' opponent here the next 3 days. The Dockhounds, they strung 14 wins together this season one time, 14 straight. And they are 20-7, the overall best record in the league. Kane County, 3.5 back in the East at 16-10. Milwaukee sitting 4 back in the East at 16-11. And Gary South Shore, 13-14. They are 7 back in the East Division. Cleburne sitting 9.5 back in the East. And Chicago is 10-17, 10 games back in the Eastern Division. So that is a look around the league, the updated standings, and the schedule for tonight. The Dockhounds have been announced, and they are onto their field here at Wisconsin Brewing Company Park. Not far from Milwaukee here in Oconomowoc, not too far from Madison, about a half hour or 40 minutes away and change. It's a little right on. You've probably passed it. If you've driven on 94 heading east in Wisconsin, you've driven right by this park, maybe without even knowing it, right out that interstate. You can see the traffic flying by there on I-94 heading eastbound towards Milwaukee across the way. Some overcast conditions, and when we come back, we'll have the starting lineups and the opening pitch. Tonight, Colby Kaiser gets the rock for the Fargo-Moorhead Redhawks. Kaiser on the mound tonight for the FM Redhawks. Shane Anderson for Lake Country. 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
7: Fargo Moorhead Redhawks baseball is on the air tonight from Oconomowoc, Wisconsin. It is game one of a three-game series between the Redhawks and the Lake Country Dockhounds. 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Also good to have Sid Nickel here, Sidney Wiseman, our social media director, also making the trip here. So you're going to see some good pics on social media and Instagram, all the various platforms. Shane Anderson, the right-hander, getting the start tonight for the Lake Country Dockhounds. Anderson 2-0 with a 2.45 earned run average. Lineup he'll face as put forth by Chris Coast. Jesus Lujano leading off in center. Juan Fernandez catching, batting second, followed by Dylan Thomas DHing. Jose Serma batting cleanup at first base. Trip Clark in left field. Colby Wilkerson batting sixth at second. Brian Fuentes at third, bat seventh. Andy Nelson in right, batting eighth. And Aiden Byrne batting ninth at shortstop. Defensively for those Dockhounds today, Shane Anderson hoping for it. He's got 11 innings under his belt. I mentioned that ERA at 2.45. I think he attended this past weekend a brother's wedding, if I'm not mistaken. He's away, but defensively behind him, Jake Snyder is in left field tonight. In center field, Dom Johnson and Joshua Mears in right. Around the infield, third to first, Jack Blomgren at third. The shortstop is Ripken Reyes. Ray Zuber the third at second, with Big Ryan Hernandez at first. Dre Dirksen is catching. DHing tonight for the Dockhounds will be Peter Zimmerman. 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Robert Nunez is the umpire at home. The Nunez behind the plate. Albert Martinez, the umpire at first, and at third is Rob Knox. Jesus Lujano steps in as we are set for baseball tonight. Good breeze, a slight breeze blowing from the left field corner to the right as the first offering is high and away for a ball. 6:38 Central time, the start of tonight's game. In cooler conditions. Boy, the fellas have been playing in some cooler conditions the last several days. As Lujano takes a strike here in Oconomowoc, game time temperature under cloudy conditions, 65 degrees. Well, yesterday, the start of that game at Newman Outdoor Field was 64 degrees in Fargo. The 1-1 pitch is high, two balls and one strike. Some geese flying in pairs over the field. And tomorrow, the chance of precipitation a little bit higher, I might add. Tomorrow night, we'll see how that goes, because some of the reports have 97% chance of rain. Lujano swings and fouls back. Two balls and two strikes, the count on Jesus Lujano, hitting .337. Coming into the game tonight, Lujano's really been a, we talk about the straw that stirs the drink at the top of the order, and Lujano has been that. High OBP, Chris Coast loves him to get things going at the top. The right-hander's pitch, and Lujano sends a fly ball hit to right field, but right there to bring it in is Joshua Mears. That went away, and again, the way the breeze is blowing, and this field, by the way, is conducive to long ball. You're looking at roughly 375, maybe 380 to center field, maybe even a little shorter than that. You're right, that is extremely tight. So it's not uncommon if center fielders actually start defensively near the warning track. Here's Juan Fernandez, the pitch on the way. Anderson delivers the strike. Good above average velocity, Shane Anderson. Dockhounds have been the story from a team aspect this season, no question about it. That 14-game win streak, part of that was beginning when they were in Fargo taking on the Redhawks at Newman. And Fernandez watches the pitch sail away. They had won a game prior to coming to Newman and then swept the Redhawks at Newman Outdoor Field. It was the end of the Redhawks' first homestand, the third series of the year. And a breaking pitch in for a strike. They count one ball and two strikes on Juan Fernandez. takes a step up. The Dock Hounds in their home white on white with blue, light blue trim. The Red Hawks in their gray tops, gray pants, red lettering trimmed in black. 1-2 the count on Jimmy. The pitch is hit sharply back up the middle. The base hit by Juan Fernandez. So the Red Hawks have their first hit of the game. A solid single by Juan Fernandez. He picks up where he left off last night. And for Fernandez, his 34th hit of the season, it brings up Dylan Thomas. And here is Dylan Thomas. And again, if you're sentimental type, the old track it down Marge, but a year ago, May, Dylan Thomas, after Marge's passing that day, said maybe we get one. This is the field. On that night, sent a home run over center field, a pretty special home run. Thomas swings and fouls one here. Rovello tire foul ball. Well, there's always a little emotional time when we come back and some sentimental ties down. We come back to Lake Country. See if Dylan can get something to drive here in the top of the first inning. Right-hander throws over. Juan is back. And the Dock Hounds. Top four teams in each division make the postseason. This is game 29, I guess, technically, for Fargo-Moorhead. The pitch is high. Again, the game last night suspended, so that will... You don't lose the 11 runs. You don't lose the stats from last night. It just picks up in September, on September 1st, when the Red Hawks play Winnipeg. Anderson from the set. One ball, one strike, one out, top of the first, the pitch. Swing and a miss. Took a little something around the back door. Now DT crushed a two-run shot yesterday to right center field. When that game becomes official, Dylan's sitting on six home runs this year. That'll be number seven. The pitch, Thomas takes high. And Robert Nunez behind the plate. Been in the league a little bit. Good veteran umpire behind the dish. Hawks trying to get on board. Oftentimes when you play here in this ballpark, it becomes a game of who can score more runs. The 2-2. Swing and a miss. Slider got him. Struck him out. Well, Anderson putting a good slide piece right there, and he strikes out Dylan Thomas. And that'll bring up Jose Sermo. Well, on this field, you got a couple of big boppers. If you look at Ryan Hernandez, who leads the league in home runs. A defensive change. I might have mentioned Hernandez at first. Actually, Peter Zimmerman is at first base today. And Ryan Hernandez will be DHing tonight for Lake Country. Sermo takes a fastball strike. He's trying to get a look-see at what Shane Anderson has. First look by the Red Hawks of Anderson this season. He did not pitch in that first series, as Sermo watches one sail high. Red Hawks are managed by Chris Coast, a former Philadelphia Philly, Astro and other. And a special day for Chris Coast, June 16th. Got his first major league hit on this date, did Chris Coast. Joe Dominic coaching at first. Sermo couldn't hold up, and again Anderson showing that tight slider induces a swing, and it's one ball and two strikes on Jose Sermo. Bobby Lopez, the bullpen coach. Caleb Carlisle, the clubhouse manager, with a little help today. It was great to see Daddy Mac, Matt Gray. White Sox are on the road. Former clubhouse manager for the Red Hawks, assistant. Now with the White Sox, he's here today. The pitch is inside to Sermo. Good to see Mac. Alyssa Tapey, athletic trainer, presented by Sanford. Mentioned the bus was full. Sydney Wiseman, social media director here with the Red Hawks. One on, two out in the top of the first in the pitch. Swing and a miss, he got him. White came inside, and Anderson puts away Dylan Thomas. And Sermo, back-to-back strikeouts, no runs, one hit. The Red Hawks lead one on. We played a half inning today from Wisconsin Brewing Company Park. Red Hawks nothing, Lake Country coming to bat. This is Red Hawks Baseball.
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7: Half inning in the books tonight from Oconomowoc, Wisconsin. Jack Michaels, Joe Heinen, our producer. Good to have you with us tonight. However you might be taking in the game on AA Baseball TV. On 740 The Fan, our brand manager Derek Hansen, Red Hawks. Get a man on, do not score in the top of the first inning. Now we go to the bottom half of inning number one, and I'll take a peek at what the Lake Country Darkhounds will send to the plate against the starter, Colby Kaiser. Ken Huckabee, the manager. Ripken Reyes leading off at short. Dom Johnson in center, followed by Ray Zuber, the third. Peter Zimmerman at 1B batting cleanup. Joshua Mears hits fifth. Ryan Hernandez, the DH. And that Zimmerman, Mears, Hernandez, Trehill, that is danger. Jack Blomgren hitting seventh. Dre Dirksen, the catcher, bats eighth. And Jake Snyder. Batting ninth in left field. They're facing Colby Kaiser, the right-hander Colby Kaiser, 0-1 on this season with a 12.54 earned run average. Kaiser's first offering is high. Now the pitch is a strike. And the count is even to Ripken Reyes. So Reyes, Johnson, and Zuber, Hernandez, Mears, and Zimmerman, Blomgren, Dirkman, and Snyder. The pitch is driven in the air to left field. That's what you want to induce today with that crosswind left to right. Catch is made by Tripp Clark. And that is out number one. Right-handed batters going hard to right field. Probably going to leave this park. Lefty's pulling it to right. Probably going to leave the park if it's hit well enough. But lefties to left. And Wendell resists. The batter here, Dom Johnson. Well, every one of these Darkhounds, you look at their numbers they put up. And Chris Coase made a good point as Kaiser delivers a little bit in. It's easy to say, look at the park that they play in. It's like a little league. It's a Legion kind of park. No one's turf. Of course the numbers are going to be up. There's a strike. It's a short porch to center. It's a turf. The ball shoots through that turf, infield turf, off him. And then Chris said, but you know what? They put up those numbers at Newman. Breaking pitch and a dandy. Kaiser takes a breaking pitch, and Johnson takes it for strike two. One ball and two strikes. So say what you want about the small confines here in their home field. Lake Country has proven they can do this on the road, and they have. Again, they own the best record in the league at 20-7. 1-2 the count, and Dom Johnson. And a 318 clip, 34 hits on the air for Dom. Kaiser's pitch is chopped slowly on the infield. Not going to be easy play. Fuentes fields it bare hand, and Sermo had the ball pop out of his middle of the stretch. That'll probably go down as an infield single for Dom Johnson. Fuentes did a nice job of barehanding that off the bounce. Johnson racing across the bag. Sermo made the stretch to ball, popping off the mitt, but that should be an infield single. Here's Ray Zuber, the third, and it is an infield hit. Ray Zuber, the third. Guy tore up the Red Hawks a bit in that series at Newman Outdoor Field. Left-handed batting second baseman. We'll see what Kizer does now with the man aboard. The pitch, Zuber takes high and away. Ray Zuber, the third. We've seen him, and we've seen manager Ken Huckabee, a big league guy. I've seen him bat Zuber down in the lineup. Now I've got him positioned at that three hole tonight against Kizer, and there's ball two. Obviously, the way the ball jumps out, we've certainly documented that already. Yeah, the key in anything, defense, keeping the ball in the park, making the plays that you can make. And then secondly or thirdly, not a lot of free passes. You walk some of these boys, and then you run into murderer's row, and here's a ball pulled foul up the first baseline. Because when you start facing Hernandez, Mears, Zimmerman, yeah, they can ruin your night. 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And at Schumacher-Goodyear. Zuber takes just a bit inside. And he's ahead of the count now. Three balls and one strike. In 65 degrees, cool night tonight here at Oconomowoc. Sun trying to peek through, but a heavy dose of clouds. Checking a runner at first, and the pitch is right down the heart of home plate, strike two. Well, the count runs full, 3-2 on Ray Zuber, the third. At Kane County, Milwaukee, Sioux City, and Sioux Falls, Winnipeg, and Lincoln all at 6:30 or 6:35 starts tonight. Get your count up in those games. Dom Johnson, the runner at first, as he take off here, and Kizer throws over. Thinking the same thing. Johnson dives back in safely. Tripp Clark in left, Jesus Lujano in center, Andy Nelson in right. Ryan Fuentes at third, Aiden Byrne at short, Colby Wilkerson at second with Sermo at first, Fernandez Kenchick. Here's a swing and a foul as Zuber stays alive. It was a good homestand for Fargo-Moorhead. Went 4-2 and plus had an 11-1 lead in inning four, so nearly 5-2 on the recent homestand. And we're coming off a 9-game road trip to come home and put some wins on the board. Nice promotions. Crowds responded. That wood chipper game last Friday night. And the blanket giveaway Saturday. Sunday was a good day. Monday, the Roger Maris last night, folks there. Ball hit to center field, and this ball hit pretty well. It is up, it is back, and it is gone. Off the batter's eye in center field. That short center field distance, a two-run home run by Ray Zuber, the third. And it's 2-0 Dachshunds. Like we said, you get it up, and it's certainly the center. It leaves this ballpark. Ray Zuber, the third, with his fourth home run of the season. He hit it squarely to dead center. That Bryn blowing out to right center or across the field. That thing right out that little batter's eye in the center field wall. Kizer comes back facing Ryan Hernandez. And the pitch up and in for a ball. Now the argument that you can say, yeah, it's a short porch. Well, both teams are playing in it. Yeah, that is exactly right. Here's a ground ball hit to short. Scooped up by Aiden Byrne. Shuffles and tosses over to first. And Hernandez is out. 6-3 in the putout. Two away here in the bottom of one. Got to bring up Joshua Mears. Mears, you want to talk about homers? He hit one in Fargo that was one of the hardest, longest hit home runs. And certainly one of the harder hit balls we saw in that series with Lake Country. As Kaiser delivers home, and a breaking pitch down and away. And unfortunately for Red Hawks official scorer, my buddy George Ellis, Mears' home run in Fargo went over the wall and the back of a parking lot, the road. There's a strike, and right through George's roof of his vehicle. George calls that a $1,400 home run. One ball, one strike, and Joshua Mears, Kaiser's pitch, good speed, fouled away. 2-0, Lake Country. Nothing better than a ball game, Red Hawks home games. The Red Hawks will be home coming up next Monday. Got Lincoln in town. Perfect way to gather with family, friends, and coworkers. 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Picnic packages at 50 or more. Two-strike pitch, and he checked his swing, or did he? Yes, he did. 2-2 the count on Josh Mears. Good location right there. Colby Kaiser firing some heat up and in. The 2-2 offering is off the plate. And Mears sees it away. Peter Zimmerman waits on deck. 3-2 the count on Ryan Hernandez. Leads the league in home runs, hitting on 13 round trippers this year. And the payoff pitch is pulled foul.
2: There's another pitch away. Foul ball.
7: Yeah, Hernandez off to a blistering start, 38 runs batted in, those 13 homers, 6 doubles, 38 hits. He leads the league in hitting, batting 400 on the year. Payoff pitch, strike 3 called at the knees, and Colby Kaiser buries that perfectly placed fastball, and that's all for Lake Country. But they get 2 runs on a couple of hits, nobody left. We played 1 today from Wisconsin Brewing Company Park. It is Lake Country 2, Fargo Moorhead nothing. 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
7: One inning done tonight. Wisconsin Brewing Company Park. Always a pleasant park. I really, it's cozy. It's tight. It's intimate. You know the words. I mean, that's this kind of park. First, we got to the ballpark today, and the first person I bumped into, Lisa Jelinek, the owner, Lisa and Tom, who own the Dog Hounds, and Lisa came running up. Jack. I mean, Lisa, how you doing? And I got to show you something. And Lisa took me down to the they've got the new dive bar area here at the ballpark. It's really something else with some of the nostalgic beer signs on it and pictures of various memorable things that you might find in like a local dive bar. And Shane Anderson facing Tripp Clark here to start the second. Pretty neat stuff. But the biggest thing where she was saying you got to see this, Lisa, the owner here, is a Fargo South Bruin. That's right. The pitch is down and away. And on that the bar stool area, the counter is this nice plush